0: And its strike force returned to Norfolk, Virginia, bringing thousands of sailors home, some meeting their children for the first time.
1: What the Forward Carrier Strike Group did and these destroyers did is exceptional, phenomenal.
0: The deployment spanned the globe, from Europe to the Caribbean and then the Middle East.
2: We did discuss Iran. We feel very similar to Iran. We want that to end.
0: Also home this weekend, President Trump, after his high-stakes summit in China with Xi Jinping.
3: Mohammed al-Sadi, an Iraqi man accused of plotting nearly two dozen terror attacks in the U.S., Canada, and Europe, is now in the U.S. custody. More from CBS's Katrina Kaufman.
4: NYPD Commissioner Jessica Tisch addressing a congregation at a prominent New York synagogue Friday night.
5: The defendant sent a map, a photograph, and identifying information for the synagogue to someone that he believed could carry out the attack here in New York City.
4: Acting Attorney General Todd Blanche says the threat posed by al-Saadi was imminent.
6: There was an expectation that this would happen very, very soon.
3: An Ebola outbreak is blamed for 80 deaths in Africa's Democratic Republic of Congo. CBS's MTS Taieb.
7: There's no proven cure for the virus. And according to the World Health Organization, the average fatality rate is around 50%. CBS News medical correspondent Dr. Celine Gounder.
8: So we're dealing with an Ebola strain for which we have no vaccines or treatments. And then it's also an area where you have a lot of gold miners who are migrant workers. And this is exactly the situation in the West African outbreak where you had open borders, migrants, cities. That spells trouble.
3: In Vienna. Bulgaria has won the 70th Eurovision Song Contest with singer Dara's party anthem. Dara beat 24 competitors. This is CBS News.
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10: All right, let's go ahead and get you a weather update now. And this is delayed, but I was at the track meet and then went to Mass, and there's a lot of the different things that happened. But anyway, let's go ahead and give you a recap, or let's look at where we're at now as far as the severe thunderstorm warnings that are out there. Severe thunderstorm warning is in effect for Northern Daviess County, Southeastern Harrison County, Southwestern Mercer County, and Northwestern Grundy County, that until 7:45. At 7:01, so 3 minutes ago, a severe thunderstorm located near Pattonsburg, moving to the northeast, 40 miles an hour, 60 mile per hour wind gust, quarter size hail, Gilman City, Pattonsburg, Coffee, Jamison, Tyndall, Brinson, and Modena are all locations that are impacted. A tornado watch is in effect for north central Missouri until 11 o'clock then this evening. There's a severe thunderstorm warning until 7:45 for Grundy County and for southwestern Sullivan County and southeastern Mercer County. And a severe thunderstorm was located at near Trenton, moving east at 35 miles an hour, 60 mile per hour wind gusts and quarter size hail. Hail damage to vehicles expected. Trenton, Galt, Laredo, Humphreys, Tyndall, and Osgood are all of the communities that are impacted. Severe thunderstorm warning for southwestern Ringgold County, southeastern Taylor County until 7:15. 60 mile per hour winds. That was after a severe thunderstorm was located at the Bedford Municipal Airport, moving to the east at 35 miles an hour. Bedford, Blockton, Conway, Athelstan, Lake of Three Fires, Park, and Bedford Municipal Airport all of the locations that are impacted. And again, a tornado watch is also in effect for Iowa until 11 o'clock. There's a severe thunderstorm warning for southwestern Decatur County and Ringgold County until 7:45. And that is with golf ball size hail, 60 mile per hour winds. Mount Air, Diagonal, Kellerton, Redding, Benton, Molloy, Delphus, Mount Air Municipal Airport are some of the communities that are potentially impacted by that. Let's take a look at the radar right now from the National Weather Service in Pleasant Hill. And the radar right now shows that the heavy storms, there's a storm in north central Davies County that is moving, just past Interstate 35 and just to the east of Pattonsburg, moving toward Gilman City at this time. There's one a little bit north of Gilman City that's moving toward where far southwestern corner of Mercer County and Harrison County then connect. There's a strong storm over Ridgeway right now that's not into Warren territory, but it's a strong storm. There was a recently completed tornado warning that had been put in for Ringgold County, and there's a heavy storm right now that's impacting Mount Air, moving through central Decatur County, and there's another one that is just south of that. And then, again, that's Warren territory. This isn't quite into Decatur County yet, but it is getting there. The storms are moving to the east and to the northeast. This thing continues to build back further to the west as well. So you've got some spot storms that are flaring up now. It's along the Nottoway County line. Be the Nottoway County line and the Page, Nottoway and Taylor County line, Nottoway and Page County line as well. Strong storms also in the northwestern corner of Worth County, northeastern corner of Nottoway County. So areas that, Sheridan and areas north of Sheridan impacted with this, and it looks like another one is maybe just through Hopkins and just a little bit to the north and west of Hopkins. So that's one area of storms. The other area of storms is back on the central and more so probably the southeastern portion of the listening area. And we told you about the strong storm at Ridgeway right now. It's a little bit more isolated in nature. Now these other storms, the one that's just moved through Blue Ridge on its way to the Wayne Helton Wildlife Area. There's another one that's through Coffee. It may have died down a little bit. There's another one at Coffee that's working its way toward Gilman City. These areas are receiving rain right now. But these look like they have more of the hail potential. And then there's another area that's north of Jameson and east of Pattonsburg that is moving its way. I don't know if that'll get to, see if that gets, it looks like that is through it's through Pattonsburg. It's between Coffee and Jameson right now and moving its way to the north and east. All right, now the other strong storm area, the third strong storm area, is the one that is in southern Davies County. And let's see, that's the one that's north of Gallatin, north McGill. Looks like it stretches, it's a little bit north. It does cross Highway 6 eventually, area well east of Gallatin. I don't exactly see where. It'd be between Gallatin and Jamesport right now. And then there's another system that is getting it. It looks like it's moved through Jamesport, but it's now entering into Grundy County. Grundy County's already got a strong storm that is It'll be southwest of Trenton right now. There's a couple back-to-back that are impacting the southwestern part of Grundy County. So if you go a little bit further to the east, Purdon's got plenty of storms. They've got strong storms that have severe thunderstorm warnings with those as well. We do have a tornado watch that is in effect for... Tornado watch is in effect for... I think all the Iowa and Missouri counties in a listening area until 11 o'clock this evening. And in southwest Iowa, the county, well, in southwest and south central Iowa, it does include Decatur, Ringgold, Taylor, Wayne, and so that, yeah, it would get all the county, all the southern Iowa counties that are within our listening area now. And the Missouri counties would be Caldwell, Harrison, Sullivan, Davies, Mercer, Grundy, Livingston, Putnam, DeKalb, Worth, Gentry, Nottoway. So I think that would be covering all of our listing area right now. And then there's a severe thunderstorm watch for the areas that are not in a tornado watch right now. So that's a look at what we've got for you as far as the... weather check. The National Weather Service had us in a level two risk today, and it looks like the northwestern side of the listening area is going to be at a level two risk tomorrow, general thunderstorms otherwise. And the Weather Service, as far as a threat is concerned, as far as issuing a threat, this National Weather Service has the most threatening weather, it looks like, on Monday at this time. But the timing for the greatest chances of severe storms on Sunday will be Sunday evening into Sunday night, damaging winds and large hail. The greatest chances for, or as far as timing, the greatest chances for storms on Monday would be Monday evening into the overnight. Damaging winds and tornadoes will be the threats that will be Monday night for the region. So once you get by, well, I don't think that those areas that are, we really don't have anything on radar that is south of 36 Highway at this time. So it's everything north of 36 Highway, but Linn County and Grundy County with threatening weather, Davies County with some threatening weather, Harrison County with threatening weather, and then the southern Iowa counties that are in warned areas now include, Taylor County. I include Taylor County and Ringgold County and just a sliver of Decatur County is under a severe thunderstorm warning. Ringgold County's tornado warning has been lifted at this time, but the severe thunderstorm warning is remaining in effect right now. So that's what we got as far as the storm activity, and then we'll have to see if there have been any reports now into the National Weather, any storm reports, at least into the National Weather Service. We're talking about 2.38-inch hail in Taylor County, north of Gravity. They were talking about at least 275. 275 is baseball size hail that was north of Gravity, and that was measured hail that was at 545 this evening. So this has included some huge hail reports. 1-inch hail southeast of Gravity as well. So it may be localized, I guess, but Appanoose County has reported some hail. They have reported, the Spotter Network did report, a tornado southwest of Gravity just before 6 o'clock this evening to the National Weather Service. 2-inch hail reported at 546, again, at Gravity, 4 miles north of New Market in Taylor County, reporting 1-inch hail And those have been the reports that have gone into the National Weather Service, or they put out there, the National Weather Service in Des Moines has put out there. As far as the storm reports that have come in for the National Weather Service in Pleasant Hill, they have gone, you know, 2 3/4 inch hail. So that's golf ball to baseball size hail that has been reported right now in, south of Trenton. That was at 6:15 this evening. They reported thunderstorm wind damage in Livingston County at Chula with 6-inch tree limbs that were knocked down, and a flash flood relayed by emergency manager that a car was underwater just east of Trenton, and several roads reported flooding in Trenton. We did have a flash flood. I think it was a flash flood warning that included Harrison County and Grundy County. Thunderstorm wind gusts southwest of Laredo of 71 miles per hour. That was a personal weather station that made that report to the National Weather Service. 1.5-inch hail north of Trenton and Grundy County. 2-inch hail 3 miles north of Trenton and Grundy County. 1.75-inch hail east of Trenton. Chaser reporting baseball size hail south of Trenton along Highway 35. And then hail, 1-inch hail 5 miles east of Bethany by a trained weather spotter. And then hail, 1.25-inch east southeast of Trenton, reported by the emergency manager. So those are some of the hail reports that have come in out of the National Weather Service for the storms on this Saturday evening. And to recap the severe thunderstorm warnings that are out there, the severe thunderstorm warnings include in Missouri, well, a new one, northwestern Worth County and northeastern Nottoway County. We talked about that storm that was by Sheridan. Well, that is now being upgraded to a severe thunderstorm warning. It's in effect until 8 o'clock. It was located at 713 near Athelstan and moving to the east at 20 miles an hour, 60 mile per hour wind gusts and quarter size hail. Hail damage to vehicles going to be possible. Sheridan would be affected by this particular storm. Severe thunderstorm warning for northwestern Harrison County and northeastern Worth County until 745 with that severe thunderstorm located near Irene and moving to the east at 35 miles per hour, 60 mile per hour wind gusts and half dollar size hail. Irene, Allendale, and Hatfield are some of the communities that could be affected. And the severe thunderstorm warning remaining in effect for southeastern Grundy County, southwestern Sullivan County, and northeastern Livingston counties until 8 o'clock this evening. So those are the latest warnings that are out there, and the storms were going extremely fast earlier. They're not going, they're going at a slower pace now. And I don't know if that's necessarily good news. It generally means that there's more damage that's associated, or more potential damage that could be associated with those storms. But for where the storms are going, get ready for particularly the western side of Decatur County, because all these storms that are along the Iowa-Missouri border and into Ringgold County, well, they're moving your way. Now, whether they're going to hit the Missouri-Iowa line, that I'm not as sure. I think this one that's in northwestern Harrison County most certainly will, and it looks like it already has at this point, or is in the process of doing so. But I guess what I'm getting at is, so whether that's going to be hitting even just into Decatur County as much as Lamoni, I'm not sure. It'll be close on whether the most pronounced part of that storm gets into Lamoni. Now, areas that are a little further north along that, or just to the east of that Ringgold and Decatur County line, now you are going to be getting hit. It looks like, you know, certainly Grand River would be a target for this, and Bloomington and Fayette in Decatur County would be in line for this as well. So you're listening to Regional Radio. This is our severe weather report on this Saturday night. 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
10: All right, we thank you for joining us on our severe weather coverage on regional radio. National Weather Service offices are busy in Des Moines and in Pleasant Hill issuing severe thunderstorm warnings. And so far, there has been a report of a tornado. There's been a report of baseball-sized hail at Gravity. There's been a report of a tornado by an emergency manager at Gravity. There has not been a tornado warning that's been offered yet by the National Weather Service in Pleasant Hill, but this has definitely been a large hail event at this time, and it continues to move through. Ringgold County is getting hit. It's on its way to Decatur County, and the National Weather Service is putting the speed of the storms at about 20 miles per hour. So to recap the warnings that are out there, for the southern Iowa counties in a listening area, southwestern Ringgold County and southeastern Taylor County have a severe thunderstorm warning in effect until 7:45. There is a severe thunderstorm warning for southwestern Decatur County and southern Ringgold County that's in effect until 7:45. And in Missouri, the counties affected with a severe thunderstorm warning include northwestern Worth County and northeastern Nottoway County. Those have a severe thunderstorm warning until 8 o'clock, 60-mile-per-hour wind gusts and quarter-size hail. Northeastern Worth County and northwestern Harrison County in a severe thunderstorm warning until 7:45. Northern Davies County, northwestern Grundy County, southwestern Mercer County, southeastern Harrison County, a severe thunderstorm warning until 7:45. Grundy County, southwestern Sullivan County, southeastern Mercer County, with a severe thunderstorm warning also until 7:45. Our severe weather reports on regional radio sponsored by Pettyjohn Auto Center of Bethany in Albany, Nelson Heating and Electric of Bethany, Lynette Allen Shelter Insurance Agent of Princeton, Rob Cycle of Pattonsburg, Kelly Tire and Exhaust of Reading, and Applenap Insurance of Grant City, Schaefer Insurance in Mount Air. Now back to where the storms are at right now, at least according to radar. And I think we've got their last, the last radar check, and that was about 5 minutes ago. The storms are still in southern Iowa. It's still basically Ringgold County and Taylor County, and there are strong storms over Irene and Fletchland areas north of Grant City and moving to the northeast. Reading would be in line for this storm, and whether Mount Air would get hit a second time or not, I'm not sure at this point. There's a strong storm that is south of Mount Airy, either side of a line, areas north of Allendale and south of Mount Airy. They're probably a little bit closer to Allendale, but the areas that are on either side of the border, they have the most pronounced part of the storm that's in that warned area. That's where it's at right now, and it stretches back to Irene, but that storm is going to the north here to the east. There's heavy rain certainly north of Hatfield. It looks like that has moved across to the line, though, from Harrison County and into Ringgold County, and it looks like it's getting through looks like it's getting into Decatur County. I don't know if it's as far. I guess the front side of the system is into Lamoni. Lamoni is not in a warned territory right now, but they're going to be getting, well, if they're not already, they probably are already, but they would be getting hit by heavy rain here shortly, and that stretches all the way back from Lamoni to the Ringgold County line. And that heavy rain for now stretches up to Bloomington, maybe not quite to Highway 2 yet, but it is working its way up there a little bit further than, well, the rest of Decatur County. Areas that are, let's say, southeast, areas south of 69 Highway and in southern Iowa, well, they're going to be in line for some storms. I don't know if this one will necessarily catch Lamoni, but this is the storm that's in northeastern Harrison County right now. But Akron back to Interstate 35 and areas north, or areas north and east of that line, that's where the most pronounced part of that storm is, and it's moving its way to the northeast as well. And right now, okay, well, that's one area, and another area that is developed is one that's north of Washington Center in what would be, I guess that would be West Central Harrison County, and that looks like that's one that's just getting developed. That is just part, that's on the southern tip of that line. Where's another big storm that doesn't have a warning to it, but I have no idea why not right now, because there's an area that goes from, well, from the, what would that be, the Worth County line up to Grant City, and that's got what looks like it's potential for some major hail. It stretches back and crosses the county line back to Parnell too, but I would be shocked if that doesn't have a severe thunderstorm warning that comes with it here before long, because that has bubbled up here of late, and I gotta think that they're gonna put a severe thunderstorm warning in effect for that area right now, but yeah, I guess we'll see. At least that's what radar is picking up. And that goes, well, that includes Grant City. It is just a little bit west of Worth, but I think it's going to be hitting Worth. And then that is, let's see, the way that thing's going. See, that is, now according to the radar of the National Weather Service, this is bubbled up from just scattered rain and just kind of exploded over the last, I don't know, 20 minutes or I don't know, 15, 20 minutes or so. And but it's an area that's, it's areas back west of Worth all the way up to Grant City, so it's that line, and it almost gets back to the Nottoway Worth County line, but that is going to be, looks like it's going to be crossing 60, the northern side of it's going to be crossing 69 Highway north of Grant City, heading toward Fletchall and Irene, and then get into, and then go into, I guess that would be northeastern Worth County, where ironically that's where the warned territory is right now. But this other area doesn't have a warning to it. And again, I'm not exactly sure why. But anyway, that's, it looks like it's got some pretty significant storming. There's a big storm that's in Worth County. In fact, Worth County's got a couple severe thunderstorm warnings to it. One in northeast Worth County, one in northwest Worth County, and it looks like the biggest storm right now that's hitting it is the one that is in central Worth County, and that one does not have a severe thunderstorm warning to it. But anyway, Worth County getting hit hard by some pretty severe weather right now. All right, that's one of the areas of severe storm activity. We also have some areas, this storm continues to move back, to build back, I guess, to the west. And it's a little bit more scattered once it gets back into Taylor County and northern Ottawa County. But it is scattered with no warned territories except that extreme northeastern corner, the one that's across the line from Sheraton, across the county line from Sheraton. But an area just a little bit south of Hopkins has got a strong storm to it, and it looks like it's in a development potential. All right, northern Gentry County not getting hit significantly right now, although there is a fairly strong storm system that is just a little bit north of Gentry. Areas a little further back, Stanbury had a storm with it that was following 136 for a little bit, getting to Albany. There's no warned areas for Gentry County right now. There is a flash flood warning. I think it's a flash flood warning that's in effect for Harrison County. I'll have to check. Yeah, it's flash flood warning that's in effect for Harrison County. Well, it's not only... it is Harrison County. It's southeastern Harrison County, southwestern Mercer County, and all of Grundy County. It's in effect until 11:30. That's indicating that thunderstorms producing heavy rain, between 2 and 3 inches of rain, have fallen. Additional rainfall amounts of 1/2 inch to 2 inches possible across the warned areas. So flash flooding of small creeks and streams, urban areas, highway streams and underpasses, and other poor drainage and low-lying areas could be impacted. Areas that could experience flash flooding: Trenton, Bethany, Kilman City, Spickard, Galt, Laredo, Tyndall, and Brimson, with that flash flood warning. All right, there are, and then we were going over the radars that included the other severe storms. So let's see, what are we up to? We're at 7:32, I think, was the last radar stop. And in northeastern Davies County, impactful storm that's just a little bit to the southwest of Gilman City. It looks like Gilman City would be in the target area for that. That will be hitting areas south of Gilman City that stretches down to an area north of Jamesport, essentially to Highway 6, and anything north of that has a potential for not only heavy rain, but it looks like that has some significant hail potential that's with it as well. Strong storm hitting Trenton right now in areas to the south and the east. It's also moving its way to the northeast. Laredo with heavy rain to its southwest, and I think that movement is northeast also. So I think Laredo would be impacted by that rain that's to the southwest of that right now. And then when you get a little bit further to the southeast, now you're talking about Linn County, and Linn County has some strong storms that are at Purdon, Browning, and areas that are to the west. So that's what it looks like we've got right now. We'll have to check to see whether or not they put a severe thunderstorm warning. Yeah, I think they have now updated that severe thunderstorm warning for Worth County. They've changed the area a little bit, but they've at least recognized the strength of that storm that was in Worth County, that was Grant City and south of the county line. Worth County is under severe thunderstorm warning until 8:15. Northeastern Gentry County is under a severe thunderstorm warning until 8:15. And Northern Harrison County under severe thunderstorm warning until 8:15. Severe thunderstorms extending from 10 miles south of Mount Air to 6 miles east of Grant City to 9 miles northwest of Albany, moving to the east at 35 miles per hour, 60 mile per hour winds and half dollar size hail, radar indicated. Grant City, Eagleville, Irene, Blythedale, Gentry, Worth, Allendale, Denver, Martinsdale, and Hatfield could all be locations that are impacted by that storm. The other severe thunderstorm warnings. Severe thunderstorm warning in effect until 7:45 now for northeast, or remains in effect until 7:45 for northeastern Daviess County, northeastern Grundy County, southwestern Mercer County, and southeastern Harrison County. The storm that they were targeting, initiating the warning, located near Spickard and moving to the northeast at 40 miles per hour, golf ball size hail, 60 mile per hour wind gusts possible with that, with Gilman City, Tyndall, Brimson, and Modena, all areas affected. Severe thunderstorm warning remaining in effect for southeastern Grundy County at 7:33, a severe thunderstorm near Galt and moving to the east at 35 miles per hour with Trenton, Galt, Laredo areas that are affected. And I think we gave you the severe thunderstorm warning that was for Worth County and northeastern Gentry County and northern Harrison County until 8:15, with again Grant City, Eagleville, Irene, Blythedale, Gentry, Worth, Allendale, Denver, Martinsville, and Hatfield, all some of the storms that are all star of the communities that are impacted. All right, that's what we've got as far as a weather report for right now. Let's go ahead and take another break. Reminder, severe weather updates are brought to you by Pettyjohn Auto Center, Bethany and Albany, Nelson Heating and Electric at Bethany, Lynette Allen Shelter Insurance Agent of Princeton, Rob Cycle of Pattonsburg, Kelly Tire and Exhaust of Reading, Apple Nap Insurance of Grant City, and Schaefer Insurance of Mount Air. And we'll be right back.
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10: All right, to go ahead and actually give you a weather forecast, the weather forecast says with the severe storms tonight, we will have chances of showers and thunderstorms. These things will get settled down eventually, but we still could have some rain that would follow that. But we'll have a low tonight that'll be down to 64 degrees. And I don't exactly know where we're at for temperature right now yet, but the reported temperature in Bethany is, 64 degrees, it looks like right now. And we'll have partly sunny weather for tomorrow, breezy weather with a high temperature. They'll be at 86. South winds, it'll be 13 to 23. Breezy weather tomorrow. We'll have wind gusts as high as 40. Sunday night, a 50% chance of a shower thunderstorm, mainly overnight. And again, there's a potential for strong and severe storms on Sunday night, increasing clouds, and a low that's only going to be at 68 degrees tomorrow night with the south winds at 14 to 20. And then Monday's forecast calling for good chances of rain. at 70% and a high temperature that'll be at 87 degrees. They still call for a big deluge that will be 1 to 2 inches. It'll be possible on Monday night with a low of 61 and breezy. South winds, it'll be at 15 to 20 and some gusts as high as 33. Tuesday's forecast calling for a chance of a shower thunderstorm and partly sunny with a high temperature. It'll be near 70. Now, once we get through that, looks like we'll be with fairly comfortable temperatures, and they don't have any chances of rain, at least with those right now. But we still are a ways away from that type of scenario at this time. We've got another radar check that we will be able to get to you, it looks like. And that radar check has, first of all, let's take a look at the Warren territories. Worth County has, I guess, the most pronounced storms, certainly the most storms to it. It's basically the southern half of Worth County with the storms capable of producing some large hail and some damaging winds. I don't think there hasn't been a tornado warning that's been issued for any county in Missouri at this time. But there was one in southern Iowa. We do have a, and we're going to have to get you a, let's see, we got a caller on the line right now. So I assume that this is probably a weather report, but to get the weather report, I'm going to have to get a message to you on the air. So let's go ahead and get that done and we'll be right back.
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10: Okay, well, there was that was a report of rotation that was south of Interstate 35, south of Lamoni, and but it was an interstate traveler, I assume. But that was the call that was taken. But that's where the storms are, but that's where the storms are at. We've got that area. We told you about the area in Worth County. We've got another area that's east of Interstate 35, and it'd be west of Interstate 35, but east of Hatfield and north of Pawnee. But but that's an area that stretches, Pawnee to the border, to the Iowa-Missouri border, and then you get into that severe weather that's in southeastern Ringle County. That continues to move to the north and to the east. Lamoni will be getting hit here. Would be in line for this storm, it looks like, and there's rain that's ahead of it. It's just, I guess, the most I'm talking, there's a ton of rain, there's a ton of storms that are around right now, but the most pronounced storms, at least according to radar, are the ones we're identifying. The stuff that's in the southern Worth County right now, in this area that's in northwestern Harrison County, areas that are west of Interstate 35, but one area is north of Washington Center up to about Hatfield, or just a little bit east of Hatfield, and then the other one is north of Pawnee Prairie and then getting up toward the border. All right, so those are a couple areas back further west. Now we have northern Gentry County, which is in a warned areas from Gentry to Inyart and going all the way down to the area that's a little bit north of New Hampton, still in Gentry County. That's in a Warren territory right now. And an area north of Inyard has a strong storm with it. There's a strong storm that also is north of Gentry, stretching from Gentry toward Worth and Denver. Heavy storms, they're again kind of scattered right now, but they're building, and we've got more storms that are forming, and it looks like now this thing's going to build back, and this thing is going to clip Maryville. I would be very surprised if Nottoway County and Maryville and Pickering, I don't know about Ravenwood, but I would be surprised if Maryville and Pickering aren't in a severe thunderstorm warning here shortly. Darlington there's been kind of a strong storm that's popped up at Darlington, and it'd be with Darlington and Gentryville, I think, but that might be expanding right now. I don't know, but it could be expanding. And then a little bit further east of that, still in Harrison County, we've got areas that are another strong storm that's a little bit west of Wildwood and Mitchellville, or a little bit east of Wildwood and Mitchellville and west of Interstate 35. That's got a strong storm with it. And then we've also got a very heavy strong storm that's in extreme northeastern Daviess County, and that is on its way to looks like Brimson and Leisure Lake and Edinburgh, and that is a Warren territory. This one that we were talking about, that's in the one that was a little bit southeast of Mitchellville, that's not a Warren territory right now, but it is a strong storm. And I guess I probably should be looking at whether there's any new severe thunderstorm warnings that are now out there from the National Weather Service. I don't see the one for southern Harrison County that's in as of right now. I guess the newest one was put in 4 minutes ago. Severe thunderstorm warning now for northeastern Daviess County, northwestern Grundy County, southern Mercer County, southeastern Harrison County, in effect until 8:30. Severe thunderstorm located near Gilman City and moving to the northeast at 20 miles an hour. Ping pong size hail and is possible with that storm, 60 mile per hour wind gusts, and the movement is to the northeast at 20 miles an hour. Gilman City, Tyndall, and Brimson are the community locations that could be impacted with this. Worth County under a severe thunderstorm warning until 8:15 for Worth County, northeastern Gentry County, and northern Harrison County. 60 mile per hour wind gusts and half dollar size hail. And let's see, southwestern Decatur County, north and southeastern Ringle County under a severe thunderstorm warning until 8:30, with severe thunderstorms located near Kellerton moving to the east at 15 miles per hour. That was picked up a little while ago at 7:35, and 60 mile per hour wind gusts and half dollar size hail is detected. Lamoni, Leon, Kellerton, Davis City, Decatur, Lamoni Municipal Airport, Nine Eagles State Park were the communities that were locations that could be impacted with system. All right, so we are up to latest radar update is now 2 minutes ago now. Let's give you the Warren territories. Looks like Ringle County is getting out. The far eastern side of Ringle County still is under a severe thunderstorm warning, but the most pronounced storm with it is in far southeastern Ringle County and getting into Daviess County. So it's almost out of all Warren territory right now. And look, there's still some moderate rain that's impacting at least the eastern third of Ringle County, but the storms that are creating some Warren territories, or at least National Weather Service putting warnings out, those look like they are a little bit less Those aren't as evident in Ringgold County. We'll go ahead and need to take another report, and I'll be right back in just a moment.
19: Do you hear that? Asthma triggers are everywhere, from dust mites, pet dander, and pollen, to smog and smoke. 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Breathe easy again.

on the air and trying to take phone calls at the same time. I'm not quite as adept at doing that right now, but we do have several severe thunderstorm warnings that are out there. I think the latest one is the one for Decatur County that goes until 8:30 at this time. Let's go ahead and take a look at where we're at now with the individual radars. We'll start with southern Iowa and go to where they are at in Decatur County. And I think the last report, or I think the last radar check was at 7:47. So that will take us to heavy rain, Leon, Decatur City, and on either side of Highway 2. I don't know if I would say, I think the storm's certainly capable of some hail, whether or not that it does not look like that's as impactful of a storm in terms of hail than the one right in the southwestern corner. It looks more ominous on radar, right? The area that's in the southwestern corner of Decatur County is the one that looks a little bit more ominous. It's located Fayette and south and the west of I-35. It stretches back into Pawnee and areas west of Eagleville and gets down almost to Washington Center. And that is within a warned territory. That's part of the Harrison County severe thunderstorm warning. Heavy rain between Hatfield and Washington Center, it looks like. And then in southern Harrison County, areas south of Bethany, this is not a warned territory yet, but on either side of Interstate 35, looks like there's some heavy rain and hail potential that stretches all the way to the east toward Blue Ridge and then back west toward probably Mitchellville. It does not look like this has moved to anywhere in Daviess County, or is at least it's not expanded. The severe weather potential storms haven't expanded into Daviess County outside of that area that's right in the northwestern or northeastern corner of Harrison County. That's the one that's just on the outside of Bremsen right now. All right, now the Gentry County storms. And again, Gentry County, there are two areas in Gentry County that have a severe thunderstorm. These are different warnings, but one of the warnings was one that includes Gentry County, northern Gentry County, good part of Worth County, and I think that was the other one that included, you know, some of Harrison County. But with Gentry County, strong storms essentially just a little bit southeast of Inyart, between Inyart and Gentry, and moving to the northeast. There's another area of strong storms from Gentry to Denver that's moving to the northeast. There's another area that stretches from a little bit south of Gentry, and this one goes, this line kind of goes, instead of going southwest, this one goes southeast. So it stretches from Gentry southeast to Albany and an area that's a little bit south. It's not to Darlington, but it's areas that are about due east of Darlington. And that's essentially what Gentry County is receiving in terms of severe storms, according to radar. When you get back to Nottoway County, there's heavy rain. There's not a warned territory. Looks like there's certainly some capability of strong storms and probably even severe storms and certainly hail potential, but the radar shows that the strong storms are Maryville back west all the way to Quipman and probably not as far north as Pickering, but maybe getting there. And then when you get west of Maryville, the strong storms are south of 136 Highway, and then it when 136 turns from west to south between Ravenwood and Conception Junction, that's another area on either side of 136. Those are strong storms too. Not a warned area, but it looks like those are strong storms that certainly have the potential to support hail.
Okay, so

0: Oh, we gave you, let's see, Gentry, Nottoway, Harrison, Decatur, Ringgold. And so now we can go, let's see, I guess we haven't hit Mercer, but Mercer hasn't received a ton of storm activity yet. I would imagine that it's probably on its way at this point. There has been, it looks like, a new severe thunderstorm warning that's been, I think that was the other severe thunderstorm warning that had been put in for Leona and the Moni. So I think that had just come up to, had just come on the graphic here. But southwestern Mercer County, not quite to Mercer, but it does include areas that are essentially 136 and to Mercer and all the way to the state line. That area, anything southwest of that line, is under a severe thunderstorm warning, and I'm going to have to see exactly where, or we'll have to probably see where that severe thunderstorm warning is at, and what it is going till there. See, that severe thunderstorm warning is in effect until 8:30. Severe thunderstorm warning for northeastern Gentry County, northwestern Mercer County, central Harrison County at 7:51. Severe thunderstorms located near Lamoni to Eagleville, moving east 35 miles per hour. Quarter-size hail possible with those storms. There's another small area of a severe thunderstorm warning. This is the one for northeastern Davies County and northwestern Grundy County. That one is the one that had the ping pong size hail and 60 mile per hour wind gusts. That is in effect until 8:30 this evening. And then there's another severe thunderstorm warning. Yeah, let's get you the Worth County severe thunderstorm warning. A severe thunderstorm warning until 8:15 for Worth County, northeastern Gentry County, northern Harrison County until 8:15, 60 mile per hour wind gusts and dollar size hail. And then further southeast, and this one is this is the one for Linn County. It was Linn County and Adair County and Macon County. This is getting out of our area, but that's where, you know, the storms were affecting Grundy County and Trenton earlier. They've moved that far now to southern Adair County, northeastern Linn County, and northwestern Macon County. 2-inch hail and 70 mile per hour wind gusts are with that storm. There is also there's a flash flood warning that is in effect for Grundy County, southeastern Harrison County, southwestern Mercer County, now until 1:30 this morning or tomorrow morning. Emergency management water was reported. Water was flowing over several locations of Highway 146 west of Trenton. The emergency manager says 3 to 6 inches of rain has fallen, with additional rainfall amounts of 1/2 inch to 2 inch that are possible in the warned areas. And again, the locations that are within the flash flood warning territory include Trenton, Bethany, and Gilman City, Spickard, Galt, Laredo, Tyndall, and Brimson. That's a flash flood warning that is in effect for the region. A tornado watch is in effect for a good part of the listening area until 11 o'clock this evening. There is another severe thunderstorm warning that has just been put into effect. We need to take another report, though, and we'll try to get to that. And we'll do that. We'll try to get to that in a moment.
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0: All right, we've got an hour now into severe weather coverage on Regional Radio. 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
2: All right, National Weather Service has a severe thunderstorm, well, as a tornado watch in effect for the entire listening area, and that is in effect. So yeah, tornado watch is in effect until 11 o'clock this evening, and we have radar that is, well, we've got storms that are littering the entire radar that have severe thunderstorm warnings now in Decatur County, Worth County, and some of these are overlapping areas. Good part of Harrison County, northwestern Mercer County, Grundy County. It stretches into Sullivan County, and it looks like it also gets into Livingston County. We also have some flash flood warnings that are in effect for Harrison County and southern Sullivan County, Grundy County, and northeastern Linn County, I think, and even areas back further to the west, you know, Atchison County, you know, Rockport, Tarkio, that area, Hull County. Those areas are under a severe thunderstorm watch that's in effect for the for those counties. So the areas that aren't in a tornado warning are under severe thunderstorm watch. We have a flood warning has now been put, well, flood warning has been put into effect for Harrison County until 1:30 this morning, but that is just establishing something that's already been reported, or that we've already reported. But emergency management did report flash flooding is occurring in the city of Trenton. Water is over multiple roads, including Normal Street west of the school complex. Water flowing over several locations along Highway 146 west of Trenton. Between 3 and 6 inches of rain have fallen. Additional rainfall amounts of 1/2 inch to 2 inches are possible with the warned areas. You're live on the air right now, so choose your words carefully. What report do you have for me?
3: Missouri.
2: Yeah, go ahead. Say that again.
3: Very high winds and rain with hail and debris in Eagleville, Missouri.
2: Okay, thank you very much. All right, that's a report that we have right now. We'll try to get you the radar. We need to get you a radar update, but we do have a flash flood warning that's just been put into effect by the National Weather Service for Grundy, southeastern Harrison, and southwestern Mercer counties. As far as the, let's see, the radar updates, I guess this one 3 minutes ago, so this one will go ahead and qualify, I guess. But Harrison County has got, I think you've got 3 severe thunderstorm warnings, or I guess maybe just 2 severe thunderstorm warnings right now. But strong storms Eagleville and east, and will be impacting northeastern, northeastern Harrison County. So it'll be Eagleville and Blythedale and eventually up to Akron. And I think the report was pea-sized hail with that, and high winds. Strong storms also, Martinsville, New Hampton, up to Washington Center, heavy rain with that, along with Brooklyn. That's in a warned area. Bethany's is in a severe thunderstorm warned area, and we have had heavy rain. I haven't seen necessarily where we've had a ton of hail yet, but heavy rain in Bethany and areas that are along and north of 310th Street, and that stretches east. It stretches east on 310th it's essentially areas that are north of Blue Ridge. All right, strong storm in a warned area in Gentry County, that's northeast of Albany, just to the west of the Harrison and Gentry County line. It looks like Albany is getting hit by a pretty good shot of storm activity right now, but they're not in a warned area, but it looks like it certainly is capable of doing some damage, but it's not a warned territory at this time. In fact, there are several areas that look like they have some strong storms that stretch from

Albany, along in probably along and north of 136 Highway that goes back to the Tri-C area. I don't know if it's necessarily right at Stanbury yet, but it's, but yeah, it looks like it's expanding, so it looks like it could very well be that way. It's not in a Warren territory yet, but it looks like there could be one that gets issued for it. And then maybe the same thing with Nottoway County, because you've got some heavy rain that is back from the Tri-C area to Arco, stretching up to Ravenwood, to Maryville. That'd be at the 136. And then even goes a little bit west of Maryville. Now, none of the Nottoway County is under a Warren territory at this time, but it looks like, you know, it's capable. Meanwhile, in Decatur County, Decatur County does have a severe thunderstorm warning that was in effect until 8:30, and I'll have to see whether or not that is still in effect. Looks like it is. Now, with that said, I don't know if the storms have, I don't know if the storms are as pronounced right now. I would say that these storms are in northeastern Harrison County. They're heading that way, and it will be areas that are south of Davis City and toward Pleasanton that look like they'll be impacted. And I don't know if they'll, I would imagine that they would reissue a severe thunderstorm warning if they are trying to warn for this storm that's in northeastern Harrison County right now. But we'll just see what that comes up with. This is our severe weather coverage on Regional Radio that's sponsored by Petty John Auto Center in Bethany and Albany, Nelson Heating and Electric of Bethany, Lynette Allen Shelter Insurance Agent of Princeton, Rob Cycle of Pattonsburg, Kelly Tire and Exhaust of Reading, and Apple Knapp Insurance of Grant City and Schaefer Insurance in Mount Air. All right, the warned areas that are out there, and for Harrison County, the severe thunderstorm warnings, one in effect until 8:30 and one in effect until 8:15. The one in effect until 8:15 is going to be expiring here shortly. That was the one for Ward County, northeastern Gentry County, and northern Harrison County. And the one until 8:30 is in effect for northeastern Gentry County, northwestern Mercer County, and central Harrison County. 60-mile-per-hour winds and quarter-size hail are possible with those two warnings that include parts of Harrison County. Ward County severe thunderstorm warnings in effect until 8:15, so getting out shortly, and that was the one that we just talked about that was Worth and that included Worth, Harrison, and northeastern Gentry County. And then the one for Mercer County until 8:30 was, well, central Harrison, northwestern Mercer, and northeastern Grundy County. All right, that's one warning. The other warning territory, the other warning area, includes Grundy County and Sullivan County. And that warning is in effect until 8:45. East Central Grundy County, West Central Sullivan County under severe thunderstorm warning until 8:30 with a severe thunderstorm that was over Galt at 8:03 and moving to the northeast at 25 miles an hour, 60-mile-per-hour winds, half-dollar-size hail. Probably as and maybe more important is a flash flood warning is now in effect until 1:30. On Sunday for Grundy, southeastern Harrison County, and southwestern Mercer County, emergency management reporting flash flooding is occurring in the city of Trenton. Water over multiple roads, including Normal Street west of the school complex, and water is flowing over several locations along Highway 146 west of Trenton. 3 to 6 inches of rain have fallen. Additional half to 2-inch rains are going to be possible across the warned area. And then in addition to that, the other warning is the one that is, let's see, the other warning was the one that was in Linn County. So
We've got, I think these are overlapping. I think some of these are overlapping severe thunderstorm warnings, but you've got the one in Decatur County, you've got the one at Worth County that's going to be expiring here shortly. You've got the one in Harrison County. One of those expires. The other one goes until 8:30. The one in Northwest Mercer County goes until 8:30. And we should be picking up some, I guess we should be taking a look at where we're at as far as radar is at right now. Let's see, our latest radar is going to go to 8:10, so that was, what, 6 minutes ago? So it looks like heavy rain, but storms capable of producing some hail that are across a good part of Harrison County. Certainly, Bethany's receiving heavy rainfall right now. I haven't seen a ton of hail, or haven't heard a ton of hail in Harrison County right now, but heavy rain. Bethany and areas east, areas certainly east of a line from Bethany to Ridgeway, and then areas that are east of Eagleville and east of Interstate 35. In Gentry County, the strongest storms right now look like they're Albany east toward New Hampton, either side of Interstate 35 by several miles. And then there's another area that's just west of the, or just east of the Tri-C area and north of Stanbury. That's got heavy rain. Looks like it's capable of supporting hail. Tri-C area back further to the west, also with some heavy rain for areas at least that are south of 46 Highway. And then directly west of Maryville, along either side of a line of State Highway 46, also with some strong and some strong storms. Not a severe thunderstorm warned area at this time, but strong storms. Scattered rain, scattered pop-up rain continues to form back in even Atchison County now, and also in areas of southern Iowa. The southern Iowa counties, looks like the Decatur County has been taken out of a severe thunderstorm warning right now. Now, we'll see what happens with these storms that are in Harrison County and if they put another warning into effect. I guess we probably could look at some of the new reports that have come into the National Weather Service as far as the storm precipitation. Inch hail reported in Albany and Gentry County 8 minutes ago. Thunderstorm wind damage east southeast of Chula in Livingston County. That was earlier at 6:41. Water over Highway 146 at several locations west of Trenton. That reported at 7:39. Thunderstorm wind gusts of 58 miles per hour reported at 7:09 and at 7:30. That was east southeast of Jamison. One-inch hail in Sheraton or at Sheraton in Worth County reported by the public. Thunderstorm wind gusts or wind damage 7 miles west-northwest of Linnaeus at 7:15. Golf ball to baseball size hail south of Trenton at 6:15 this evening. And I think the others we gave you earlier, the 6-inch tree limbs that were down east of Chula in Livingston County, and a flash flooding reported by emergency management, and that's been reported a couple different times, and they've got a flash flood warning that is in effect until 1:30 on Sunday morning. All right, the severe storm reports that have been reported to the National Weather Service in Des Moines. Hail at Ringo County of 1.75 inches in diameter. Inch hail reported at Mount Aaron, Ringo County. 2 3/4 inch hail, so that's, you know, tennis to baseball size hail reported north of Gravity. They did have a inch hail that was south of Gravity. They did have a, there was a report of a tornado. There was a report of a tornado by a storm chaser southeast of Gravity at 5:54 this evening. And in fact, I guess they had
one by a storm chaser and one by the spotter network of a tornado, and then hail at 2 inches, 2 miles.

0: north of a gravity. All right, those are some of the reports that we have for you. We need to probably take another look at where we're at radar-wise. 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
0: All right, they have gone ahead and put out some new severe thunderstorm warnings. They have also included Daviess County, Central Gentry County, Southwestern Harrison County. It does include Bethany in Harrison County, includes New Hampton, includes Coffee in Daviess County, includes Pattonsburg in Daviess County. But a severe thunderstorm warning for northwestern Daviess County, east central Gentry County, southwestern Harrison County in effect until 9 o'clock this evening, with 60-mile-per-hour wind gusts and quarter-size hail that are possible. Hail damage certainly is going to be possible, and includes the Interstate 35-mile markers of 77 to 91. Severe thunderstorm warning remaining in effect until 8:30 for central Grundy County, with a severe thunderstorm over Spigot at 8:17, moving to the north, moving northeast at 20 miles per hour, 60 mile per hour wind gusts, and quarter size hail. There's still no severe thunderstorm warnings for Decatur County anymore. There's one just for a small area of Worth County. That was actually the one that was, let's see, that was the, yeah, that might have even been lifted at this time, but we have not mentioned, we haven't mentioned too much of Mercer County getting affected. There has been rain that has been moved into that Warren territory for Mercer County. It's still areas that are west of Mercer and west of Princeton, but they are in line for some rain. In Harrison County, the strongest storm appears to be the one that is east of Ridgeway. Right now, there's heavy rain, though, from Bethany to New Hampton, and a line from Bethany to New Hampton, and all the way to all the way east to the Mercer County border, and then north to about where you would, where you would run a line, dissecting the northern third of Harrison County up to Ridgeway. So that whole area, so the middle third of the county, receiving some pretty heavy rain right now. And then there's moderate rain that's elsewhere. But I guess the heaviest stuff would be, well, certainly the southern half of Harrison County. New Hampton is part of that new severe thunderstorm warning. New Hampton, White Oak, Bethany is on the northern side of it. Pattonsburg is in it, but doesn't have any rain that's on it right now. And I think McFaul is also on the is right on the southern border of it. But again, not getting any at least of the rain right now. There is some pretty heavy rainfall that's falling in Bethany, but that's in effect until 9 o'clock, and that's with 60 mile per hour wind gusts and a quarter size hail. It would certainly appear that because of the rain that's fallen, that now the flash flooding starts to become certainly more in mind, because there's a flash flood warning that's in effect until 1:30 for Grundy, southeastern Harrison County, and southwestern Mercer County. Emergency management had reported flash flooding occurring in Trenton, with water also over multiple roads, including Normal Street west of the school complex, and additionally water flowing over several locations along Highway 146 west of Trenton. They had received 3 to 6 inches of rain already, because before we were given the reports, they'd already picked up as much as 3 inches of rain, or in fact the Weather Service said maybe 3 to 6 inches, and still with more potentially that are coming, because this thing, as far as a rainmaker, doesn't look like it is slowing down any right now, because there's heavy rain that stretches all the way back. I can't tell yet whether it's continuing to build back, but it stretches all the way back through Nottoway County, and it looks like it's staying in scattered areas of Atchison County right now. And it's still strong enough that the National Weather Service is putting out severe thunderstorm warnings. We will continue with more when we come back in just a moment.
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0: Well, the National Weather Service did say that there was going to be a good chance of some strong storms late in the afternoon and evening across northern Missouri, and they certainly have hit that right. Now, what they call for tomorrow is warm and windy conditions before another round of storms. It'll be possible later in the evening, mainly across northern Missouri. Again, the primary hazard would be hail, the greatest chance of severe weather arriving Monday evening. Also, and into the overnight, and all severe hazards are going to be possible. The Weather Service says that we will have a retreat of storms northward after midnight, and that'll lead to brief periods of rain in far northern Missouri counties through sunrise. And then we'll have tomorrow, temperatures will be back into the upper 80s. Breezy conditions will be widespread. Sustained winds of 15 to 20 miles an hour on average, gusts as much as 35 to 40 miles per hour. A good part of the region is outlook for a marginal risk of strong to severe storms tomorrow evening, though the assessment suggests that the cap will be a little difficult to overcome now. Looking ahead to Monday, there's an upper-level trough axis that will be sitting over the Four Corners. Throughout the course of the day, a jet's expected to intensify, and that will be leading leaving some shear that's expected to strengthen, and that will all mean an environment that's conducive to some very strong storms. Now, whether it's going to be as much of a rainmaker as what this thing is right now, then that, you know, I'm not as sure. But the National Weather Service has a flash flood warning. They've reduced a bunch of the severe thunderstorm warnings right now. They've lifted the severe thunderstorm warnings that went out at 8:30 that included really a large territory. So now you've got severe thunderstorm warnings for the one for just the eastern edge of Gentry County, and then the southwestern part of Harrison County, and then just the northern tip of Davies County. That is in effect until 9 o'clock, and that could include some 60 mile per hour winds, and the Weather Service says potentially quarter size hail. And then there's the other one that is in effect for northeastern Grundy County and southwestern Sullivan County until 8:45, 60 mile per hour wind gusts and a quarter size hail. We've got still heavy rain that's in Bethany right now, and really heavy rain for the entire, well, a good part of the region right now, at least the northern half of the region. In fact, it'd be south of 36, so it's even on the southern side of the region. But, you know, there's been heavy rain in Harrison County, Gentry County, back into Nottoway County, some earlier in Davies County. Whether that's going to continue to build south, I guess we'll see. And then Grundy County certainly has received a ton of rain at this time. I don't know if it's been as much in Mercer County. It looks like these storms, though, they've taken a severe thunderstorm warning out that was for central Harrison County, and they took Mercer County out of a severe thunderstorm warning. But boy, that storm looks like it's got some severe storm potential. That stuff that has, it came out of, and, you know, it's past Bethany right now and past Ridgeway, but boy, that thing looks like it's got some pop to it, and that's located a little bit south of Canesville. It looks like it's going to be hitting Canesville head on. It's east of Bethany, and it stretches even a little bit further south than 136 Highway, and that's a storm that's not in severe thunderstorm warned territory at this time. But it might be. They may go ahead and put a severe thunderstorm warning out there, because it sure looks like it's got the potential to support that stuff. But we do have flash flooding potential that's likely. Flash flooding potential and flash flooding that is taking place, according to the National Weather Service. And we've got a tornado watch still in effect until 11 o'clock, and we've got rain that is all around right now. So our severe weather coverage on regional radio being sponsored by Pettyjohn Auto Center of Bethany and Albany, Nelson Heating and Electric of Bethany, Lynette Allen Shelter Insurance Agent of Princeton, Rob Cycle of Pattonsburg, Kelly Tire and Exhaust of Reading, Apple Knapp Insurance of Grant City, Schaefer Insurance in Mount Air, and we'll have another update coming up for you shortly.
8: Got a little Wayne popping on my iPod, thumping on the subs in the back of my crew cab. Redneck

0: Now, they did go ahead and put a severe thunderstorm warning out for that storm that I assume because of that storm I was talking about earlier, that one that was east of Ridgeway, just south of Keynesville, that certainly looked like it was one that was going to be able to support a severe thunderstorm warning, and they have put one out there. It's in effect until, I think it's 9 o'clock now. Severe thunderstorm warning for northern Daviess County, northwestern Grundy County, east central Gentry County, southern Mercer County, and southern Harrison County until 9 o'clock. That severe storm was along a line extending from near Princeton and near Gilman City to 9 miles northwest of Pattonsburg, and moving to the east at 40 miles per hour, 60 mile per hour wind gusts and quarter size hail. Princeton, Gilman City, Pattonsburg, Keynesville, Spickard, Coffee, McFall, Mount Moriah, Tyndall, Brimson, Modena, and Mill Grove, all some of the locations that would be impacted. And it includes Interstate 35 between mile markers 77 and 90. Tornado watch remaining in effect until 11 o'clock for north central Missouri and also northwest Missouri. So we do have the new severe thunderstorm warning that is out there. Severe thunderstorm warning is still in effect also for northwestern Daviess County, southwestern Harrison County, and east central Gentry County. That was kind of that small area in terms of size. Bethy, Pattonsburg, New Hampton, and Coffey were the areas that were impacted. That is still in effect until 9 o'clock now. In fact, I guess it's been extended now until 9 o'clock. And we've had heavy rain at our studios now for a significant period of time. Again, we haven't had or haven't witnessed a ton of hail. And then we do have strong storms now that are back to the west and on the western side of Gentry County. And Stanbury is involved in this now. Stanbury back to the Tri-C area and areas that are, south of the line from Conception to Arco and down to Pumpkin Center. So when you get a little bit further back, when you get further north into Nottoway County, there's still some heavy rain. It's a little bit more spotty at this time. Same way with Atchison County. And most of the rain has greatly diminished or has moved out of Ringgold County and Decatur County. Wayne County's got a little bit, and Southern Taylor County has a little bit right now. But the line is the one that stretches from essentially, let's say the front line of the heavy rain is Princeton. Who now, and by the way, Princeton is in that new warned area, but Princeton. But I guess the strongest storm is the area that's probably from the county line, Harrison Mercer County line, south of Keynesville, then back west to Ridgeway, still to the east side. If you went on a line from Ridgeway to Bethany, you'd kind of be on the east side of that. And that looks like it's the most pronounced, at least according to radar, but there's heavy rain that's falling. And then we'll see how long that, and that's got a severe thunderstorm warning to it. We're coming up on the end of what would be, well, I guess that severe thunder, I guess we're not coming up on the end of it because they've extended that until 9 o'clock, but they still have a severe thunderstorm warning for that eastern Gentry County, southwestern Harrison County, northern Daviess County warned area that includes White Oak, Albany, McFall, Pattonsburg, and Bethany be right on the northern side of it, but that's in effect until 9 o'clock. All right, we will get you another update for you as information allows on regional radio. O'Reilly.
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0: All right, the National Weather Service does have this forecast in the for the region. We'll have storms that will be continuing even overnight tonight. We'll have the overnight low that'll be down to 64 degrees. I don't think we're necessarily going to have as much heavy wet rain as what we're receiving right now. Winds out of the east northeast at 10 to 18. Partly sunny weather for Sunday with a high of 86 and breezy. South winds at 13 to 23 and gusts of size 40. Sunday night, there's a 50% chance precipitation, quarter to half inch of rain possible, and a low down to 68, showers and thunder, and maybe a thunderstorm possible Monday with a high of 87 degrees and a tenth to a quarter of an inch possible. And then 1 to 2 inches of rain could be possible on Monday night with a low down to 61 and breezy. Tuesday's forecast calling for a partly sunny day with a high temperature of 70 degrees. That's what we've got as far as the forecast is concerned. Flash flood warning is in effect for southeastern Harrison County, southwestern Mercer County, and Grundy County until 1:30. On a Sunday morning, locations impacted would be Trenton, Bethany, Gilman City, Spickard, Galt, Laredo, Tyndall, and Brimson. And we've got a tornado watch that's in effect until 11 o'clock. Severe thunderstorm warning still in effect for northern Davies County, northwestern Grundy County, east central Gentry County, southern Mercer County, southern Harrison County until 9 o'clock. For northwestern Davies County, east central Gentry County, southwestern Harrison County also until 9 o'clock. Another update coming up for you shortly on Regional Radio.
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0: George Burge with Luke Bryan. Ride, ride, ride. I'm Scott Emmons. Great to have you riding along with us. See what I did there? Okay. Thanks for being with us.
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1: All right, National Weather Service does have severe thunderstorm warnings that remain in effect for the region. It's going to be remaining in effect for the region for the next 9 minutes or so. It looks like that storm that was put into effect for Harrison County and Mercer County and back into Davies County, that's still pretty strong, and that stretches from 136 Highway down to Gilman City, and I don't know if that would be extended or not, but I think it would be a candidate to be extended. I don't know if it would include as many counties or so. I don't know if it would, I would guess now if it's going to be 9 o'clock, I would say it would keep Mercer County in that. I don't know if it'd be much of Harrison County. Could be some of Grundy County if it does get extended or maybe issued for another territory. I don't know if the one for Eastern Gentry County, Southwestern Harrison County, Northern Davies County is going to be extended. That one looks like it has weakened some more. There is an area not too far from that, though, not too far back to the southwest from that. It's Albany South down to King City. That looks like it's pretty strong. That looks like it could be a candidate for a severe thunderstorm warning out of the National Weather Service. And I'll have to see what... Yeah, it looks like that's now moved to the south. Remember, we've been saying that we've had storms previously through, when these storms had developed, these storms were moving to the northeast. Well, now we've had enough of a push that it looks like we've got a southeasterly, got an easterly and a southeasterly movement to it. You'll see that when winds swing, when you start with south winds and then north winds overtake. So you'll get this push down to the south. Now, if these strongs, if the storms are going to remain strong, then it's going to be areas south of us that are probably going to be getting rain. This thing has continued to develop back further west, and the storms are going to the southeast. So I would guess that there's a good bet for rain for the southern part of a southern half, southern third of the listening area for the rest of this evening. Now, whether it's not going to be as strong as storms and impactful as storms, that I don't know. But, for example, DeKalb County hasn't received very much rain right now. Well, they're close to getting some. So really, for that matter, Southern Gentry County hadn't received very much rain, but they are now in line to get some of that. And Andrew County will be, already receiving some pretty heavy rain to the northeastern corner, but it looks like more of Andrew County could be getting rain. We still have, looks like, some light rain that's across Harrison County. Something's getting picked up, at least on radar, in southern Iowa. I don't know if there's very much that's there right now, but most of it is out of Iowa, at least in our listing area. But the strongest storms are the ones that are in southwestern Mercer County, southeastern Harrison County, and it looks like central and south central Gentry County, and then you could probably include the northeastern corner of Andrew County. Those are where the strongest storms are at right now. A severe thunderstorm warning remaining in effect until 9 o'clock. We'll see what the situation is once we get past 9 o'clock out of the National Weather Service on regional radio. 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

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We, the judge and jury, find that those other stations are guilty of not playing good music. Yeah. 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
2: I'm Heather Bosch. They just wrapped up the longest deployment since the Vietnam War, 11 months. Today, thousands of sailors with the USS Gerald R. Ford carrier strike group came home to Virginia.
3: No other feeling in the world I can compare it to. It's first time for everything.
4: Ford sailor Omar Mora. On day 201 of his deployment, his first child was born.
3: I think the birth is the most thing that kind of got me.
4: While Mora says his time on the Ford was filled with challenges,
3: at the end of the day, all the tribulations are worth it.
4: Those tribulations that he endured.
3: And I wish I did get to meet him when he was first born, but I wouldn't change it for the world. He's my little dude.
4: All brought him to this moment where he got to finally hold baby Santiago.
2: Aaron Hawley reporting. The sailors supported the U.S.-Israeli war against Iran and the capture of Nicolas Maduro when he was Venezuela's president. President Trump says a terrorist is dead. CBS's Meg Oliver explains.
5: Overnight, President Trump announced the U.S. military has killed the second highest ranking member of ISIS. The president says Abu Bilal al-Manuki was killed in a joint operation with Nigeria. Military. The president calling al-Manuki, quote, the most active terrorist in the world.
2: More than a quarter million commuters are making alternate plans now that union workers at New York's Long Island Railroad are on strike. More from CBS News New York reporter John Diaz.
6: In a statement, Governor Kathy Hochul saying, quote, these unions represent the highest paid workers of any railroad in the nation. Yet they are demanding contracts that could raise fares as much as 8%, pit workers against one another, and risk tax hikes for Long Islanders. She also called the strike reckless.
2: A water source for seven states is in jeopardy. CBS's Jonathan Vigliotti reports.
7: The Colorado River is in crisis. A growing population is taking more water from it as a hotter climate is drying up the supply. The snowpack in the Rockies that feeds the river fell to record lows this winter, pushing major reservoirs downstream like Lake Mead and Lake Powell toward critically low levels.
2: A storm dumped several feet of snow in the Rockies last week, but experts say it's not a long-term solution. At the Preakness Stakes, heard on NBC Sports.
8: Giving way is Taj Mahal. Here's Iron Otter trying to come and get Napoleon Solo. These two to the final furlong. Napoleon Solo still there. Iron Otter on the outside. Cannot get him. Napoleon Solo and Paco Lopez have won the Preakness.
2: Yes, Napoleon Solo held off Iron Honor in the stretch to win the 151st running of the race, the second jewel in the Triple Crown. This is CBS News.
9: Join Adriana Diaz and Kelly O'Grady for the perfect start to your weekend. 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
10: National Weather Service did go ahead and put that severe thunderstorm warning in for that area that was in southern Gentry County, and they included northeastern or northwestern Davies County, northeastern DeKalb County in a severe thunderstorm warning. That was that area that I was talking about that was between Stanbury and King City and moving its way to the east. Well, they put a severe thunderstorm warning in effect until 9:45 for... they put a severe thunderstorm warning in effect until 9:45 for west central Davies County, southeastern Gentry County, northeastern DeKalb County, with severe thunderstorms extending a line from south of Albany to 11 miles southeast of Stanbury to near King City, moving to the southeast, 20 miles an hour, 60 mile per hour wind gusts and half dollar size hail. King City, Pattonsburg, McFall, Fairport, and Santa Rosa, some of the locations that could be impacted. Now, I do not know whether this warning will go as long. This does look like this. It looks like there's some energy that's being taken out of the storm right now as it continues to move its way. It's basically in the strongest part of the storm is basically in Gentry County right now. It is east of King City and still west of McFall, but it will get into. Well, it looks like it will get, you know, areas that are north of Grant. I think it's still going to stay well. I guess Maysville is right on the line of the, it's right on the southern border of the Warren Territory, but the line doesn't show that it's going going to get to that unless it takes a little more dramatic turn than what I think it's going to. There is still some heavy rain that's

0: All right, this other storm system that is in that was in Mercer County and Harrison County and for Davies County, they have gone ahead and extended that a little bit further to the east and to the southeast. So that territory, that severe thunderstorm warning is in effect until 9:45 for northeastern Davies County, western Grundy County, southern Mercer County, and southeastern Harrison County, with at 8:55, severe storms located from near Princeton to 7 miles southwest of Spicker to near Gilman City, moving to the southeast at 20 miles an hour. Hail up to an inch and a quarter that is possible with that storm. There's also a severe thunderstorm warning for northeastern Grundy County, west central Sullivan County, and southeastern Mercer County until 9:15. And again, the movement to the storms is to the south and to the east. Flash flood warning remaining in effect until 1:30 for Grundy, southeastern Harrison, and southwestern Mercer counties. And a tornado watch is still in effect until 11 o'clock. And I don't think there have been any counties that have been taken out of the tornado watch. Well, I guess the Iowa counties that were in the listening area have been taken out of the tornado watch at this time, but none of the Missouri counties. So we do have, looks like, three severe thunderstorm warnings that are still within the listening area. As storms continue to slide their way to the south and southeast. And our severe weather reports are brought to you on regional radio by Petty John Auto Center, Bethany and Albany, Nelson Heating and Electric of Bethany, Lynette Allen Shelter Insurance Agent of Princeton, Rob Cycle of Pattonsburg, Kelly Tire and Exhaust of Reading, Apple Nap Insurance of Grant City, Schaefer Insurance of Mount Air.
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that's Cody Johnson, The Fall. I'm Scott Evans. Okay, this one's for the guys. How to tell if she is genuinely interested in you or you are just in the friend zone. Yep, it happens. Stay with us, okay?

When you want to know what's going on down on the farm, join Ken every weekday for state and regional market reports to let you know the latest commodity prices.

0: That's Ella Langley. I can't love you anymore. I'm Scott Emmons. Guys, here's how to tell if a woman has a genuine romantic interest in you or is just being polite. Okay, she constantly flakes on plans. She keeps reinforcing the idea that you're, and using finger quotes, just friends, just friends. She avoids physical contact. And you know a woman isn't really interested in you if she hasn't introduced you to any of her family or friends. Yeah, friend zone.
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12: All right, National Weather Service has a couple severe thunderstorm warnings, really three, I guess, severe thunderstorm warnings that are out there. What are those for Southern Gentry County and the northwestern, just the northwestern edge of Daviess County and northeastern DeKalb County? And some pretty big storm right now is along Highway... on Highway A, Highway Z, Southern Gentry County, also north of Fairport, north of Winslow, in DeKalb County. And looks like it's on State Highway Z. That would be, you know, just on the... Old Pattonsburg area. So that, you know, that's where the strongest of that storm is right now. That's moving its way to the south and to the east. Another severe thunderstorm warned area until 9:45. That includes southern Mercer County. It does include Goshen. Does not include Princeton. Does include Mill Grove. And then in Gentry County includes Spickert and Edinburgh, Brinson, Leisure Lake. Looks like it does include Trenton. Strongest of that storm looks like it's at Mill Grove to Spickert, toward Trenton, and moving its way to the south and to the east as well. There is a... And then there's another severe thunderstorm warning more in Sullivan County right now. Sullivan County and southern, kind of southwestern Putnam County. And that's for storms that, those storms actually are, looks like they're still moving to the northeast at this time, or at least the area, the warned area stretching its way to the northeast. So that's what we've got as far as the most pronounced weather. We still have some scattered heavy rain that's filtering back into southwestern Gentry County. Scattered heavy rain across northern Andrew County. And then it's, I guess you'd call it scattered heavy rain, but it's a lot of, a good part of the region is receiving, it's kind of broken rain, but it is affecting a good part of Nottoway County. No warned areas with that. And there is rain also in Atchison County, not as much, but some in Holt County at this time. That's what we've got for you right now. Still some warned areas that are out there. We'll see where we're at when we get closer to 9:45, when that's the time that these warned or severe thunderstorm warnings are to expire. 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

0: Tucker Wetmore, brunette. 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
12: National Weather Service does have a couple of severe thunderstorm warnings that are out there until 9:45. One of those includes Southern Gentry County, Northern DeKalb County, and Northeastern Davies County, or Northwestern Davies County. And that Northwestern Davies County area is one that's got the strongest storm to it right now. An area, Pattonsburg, getting some heavy rain, but it's the area that's a little southwest of Pattonsburg that's got the most pronounced storm. That probably is the one that's triggering that's keeping that severe thunderstorm warning that is out there. And then there's another pretty strong storm that's east of King City and going south into DeKalb County, still a little bit west of Grant. And those storms, I think, are still going to the... Those have got kind of more easterly movement. I don't know if they're necessarily directly southeasterly, but they've got more easterly movement to them. We will also see whether we're coming up on 9:45, so we'll see if the severe thunderstorm warnings will be remaining for that area. I would guess that they're probably going to continue the severe thunderstorm warning to some degree that's further to our west and, or that's further to our east and southeast. The one that's just outside of Trenton right now. It's well, the one that's past Gilman City, but heading toward Trenton. That's a southeasterly movement storm, and that's coming up on Trenton, and I don't think it's going to get to Spickard, but it'll get to Trenton, and we'll see whether they go ahead and extend that or not. But I would think that that probably is a candidate for getting extended at this time. Tornado watch is remaining in effect for the entire list. Well, I guess I take that back. I guess these storms are in effect until, I guess they did it. Yeah, they were in effect until 9:15. I guess they've put a severe thunderstorm warning for northeastern Grundy County, southwestern Sullivan County, and northern Linn County until 10:15. But that was an area that was well east. The severe thunderstorm warning for Grundy County that included Trenton, though, I don't know if that's... I don't know if that's still in play. I don't know if that's been extended. I guess we'll find out. There has been a flash flood emergency still in effect for southern Grundy County and the city of Trenton. And now the flash flood warning for central Grundy County is in effect until 3:30, with now between 5.5 and 7.5 inches of rain that have fallen, and another line of storms, that's that one we were just talking about, that's just outside of Trenton, will bring extremely heavy rainfall again, with expected rainfall amounts 1.5 to 2.5 inches per hour, and additional rainfall amounts of 2 to 4 inches are going to be possible in the warned area, and flash flooding is already occurring. Now, they are, for several... flooding warnings do not get quite the reaction as probably what they should. This does become a concerning situation, though, with that kind of with that rain that's already fallen and the amount of rain that's continuing to fall. So the Weather Service is saying this is life-threatening flash flooding that is possible because of the storms, because of the flash flooding that these storms are capable of producing. And the Weather Service, again, is stressing this is a particularly dangerous situation, so be sure to seek higher ground. Life-threatening flash flooding in low water crossings, small creeks, streams, urban areas, highway streets, and underpasses need to be avoided and evacuated. Flash flood emergency for southern Grundy County and the city of Trenton right now. The flash flood warning remaining in effect for central Grundy County until 3:30 this morning. So there's a concerning flooding situation. They have lifted the severe thunderstorm warning that was in effect for Gentry County, DeKalb County, and Davies County. That's been lifted, so the only one that's left is the one for north central Linn.
11: Congratulations
12: and
11: to
12: northern Grundy County and southeastern Sullivan County. So that's what's left now for severe thunderstorm warnings. But now the concerning part, probably the more concerning situation, is the flooding. And the flash flood warning, by the way, is in effect for... there's a flash flood warning that's in effect until 1:30 for Grundy, southeastern Harrison, and southwestern Mercer counties. And the locations mentioned there in that message included not only Trenton, but Bethany, Gilman City, Spickard, Galt, Laredo, Tyndall, and Brimson. But there is a flash flood warning for central Grundy County until 3:30, and they are calling for that as to be an extremely dangerous situation, and higher ground needs to be sought. That's what we've got as far as our weather update on Regional Radio.
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1: 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I mean, try something like, hey, is that new? There you go, much better. I'm Scott Evans. 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
3: 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A tornado watch continues until 11 p.m. tonight. Chance of thunderstorms tonight. Otherwise, cloudy skies expected. Lows around 64. Winds out of the east, 8 to 15 miles an hour. Sunshine mixed with clouds at times tomorrow. Slight chance of rain showers. High temperatures reach up to 86. I'm Staff Meteorologist Derek Height. Currently, it's 66 degrees.

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2: I'm Michael Toscano. The World Health Organization has just declared an international health emergency over a rare strain of Ebola that has killed dozens of people in the Democratic Republic of Congo, DRC. Correspondent Imtiaz Tayab is monitoring the situation.
3: Ebola was first discovered back in 1976 in what is now the DRC and is thought to have spread from bats. Health experts are warning the Trump administration's dismantling of USAID and the withdrawal from the WHO may have a serious impact on the global effort to contain this deadly virus.
2: U.S. Representative Julia Letlow advanced to a runoff in today's Louisiana's Republican Senate primary with President Trump's endorsement. John Fleming is in the runoff, beating incumbent Senator Bill Cassidy. 3,500 workers of the Los Angeles Railroad are on strike. Service halted now for America's busiest passenger railway. Talks with the Metropolitan Transportation Authority failed, disappointing this customer.
4: I thought they was going to come to a conclusion last night, but apparently not. And it's backing me up a little bit. It's not cool.
2: The search for Italian divers believed dead inside an underwater cave in the Maldives is suspended after a military diver died trying to reach them. BBC's Sue Montgomery.
5: A government spokesman told the BBC that Sergeant Mohammed Mahodi was taken to hospital in a critical condition after blacking out when coming to the surface. Later died while receiving treatment. Five Italian divers lost their lives on Thursday while exploring an underwater cave, but only one of their bodies has so far been recovered.
2: 27-year-old firefighter Andrew Cross, killed in yesterday's fire and explosion at a lumber mill in Maine's mid-coast town of Searsmont, was honored today, a procession escorting his remains to a funeral home. Melinda Rollins is president of a fire department ladies auxiliary.
6: It's really touching because Andrew's family and Andrew were so well-loved by so many people, and his family is so interconnected with the game wardens and state police and others. So there were so many people that were very privileged to be able to step up and do this.
2: FIFA is facing backlash for sky-high prices and fees for the upcoming World Cup, as we hear from CBS News Los Angeles reporter Adam Yamaguchi.
7: California's Attorney General Rob Bonta sent a letter to FIFA Wednesday seeking answers about potentially misleading ticketing practices after reports that FIFA, quote, sold tickets based on seating categories displayed on stadium maps and later altered those seating categorizations before assigning precise seat locations.
2: First game there is coming up June 12th. This is CBS News.
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0: Yeah, John Party, boots off. I'm Scott Evans. So if the sight of a cheese platter and some good wine at a party brings you sheer delight, as it should, researchers have some great news for you and your brain. Their study reveals wine and cheese may actually contribute to better brain health as you age. Researchers say this is the first large-scale report which finds that specific foods can help fight Alzheimer's disease. So, yeah, dive in.
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7: Here's a look at your weather forecast powered by Weatherology.com. A tornado watch continues until 11 p.m. tonight. Chance of thunderstorms tonight, otherwise cloudy skies expected. Lows around 64. Winds out of the east, 8 to 15 miles an hour. Sunshine mixed with clouds at times tomorrow. Slight chance of rain showers. High temperatures reach up to 86. I'm staff meteorologist Derek Height. Right now, 64.
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0: Jason Aldean, don't tell on me. I mean, you know, who am I going to tell? And geez, what am I going to tell him? I'm Scott Evans. Great to have you with us.
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2: Here's a look at your weather forecast powered by weatherology.com. A tornado watch continues until 11 p.m. tonight. Chance of thunderstorms tonight, otherwise cloudy skies expected. Lows around 64. Winds out of the east, 8 to 15 miles an hour. Sunshine mixed with clouds at times. Tomorrow, slight chance of rain showers. High temperatures reach up to 86. I'm staff meteorologist Derek Height. Right now, 64.
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Better Me For You, that's Max McNown. I'm Scott Evans, so glad you are with us. Coming up, did you know there's a fun drought going on? Yeah, stay with us, okay?

When you want to know what's going on down on the farm, join CAN every weekday for state and regional market reports to let you know the latest commodity prices,

0: Dan and Shay, love those guys, say so. I'm Scott Emmons. Did you know, and this is kind of hard to believe, and I hate to be the one to tell you, but there is a fun drought going on. A new study has found that one in two Americans doesn't have enough fun in their lives. One in two. Half the nation feels like their overall life is currently lacking in fun. And 12% can't even remember the last time they had a full free day to have some fun. Come on, let's all get together and have some fun, for crying out loud.
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18: 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A flood watch continues until 1 p.m. tomorrow afternoon. A severe thunderstorm watch continues until 6 a.m. tomorrow morning. Storms likely overnight. Otherwise, cloudy skies. Lows around 64. Easterly winds 8 to 15 miles an hour. High of 86 Sunday. Slight chance of rain showers. I'm staff meteorologist Derek Height. Currently, it's 63 degrees.
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Lainey Wilson, Wildflowers and Wild Horses. I'm Scott Evans. Do you have a relative secret? Stuff you don't want to put out on the street? I think we probably all do, right? 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Stay with us, okay?

0: That's Hardy with Eric Church, MacArthur. I'm Scott Evans. We hope your great weekend continues. Thank you so much for being with us.
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2: Here's a look at your weather forecast powered by weatherology.com. A flood watch continues until 1 p.m. tomorrow afternoon. A severe thunderstorm watch continues until 6 a.m. tomorrow morning. Storms likely overnight, otherwise cloudy skies. Lows around 64. Easterly winds 8 to 15 miles an hour. High of 86 Sunday. Slight chance of rain showers. I'm staff meteorologist Derek Height. Currently, it's 63 degrees.
3: Hey y'all, this is Brantley Gilbert, and this is my new song, Good Damn. Good Damn is a song I wrote with my good friends Brock Berry Hill, Taylor Phillips, and a fella you might know by the name of Hardy. And it's a song about shooting your shot. Long story short, hope y'all dig it.

0: What's up, y'all? It's Brantley Gilbert, and you just heard my new song, Good Damn. Thanks for listening.
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0: George Burge, along with Luke Bryan and Ride, Ride, Ride. Jordan Davis in there as well. I'm Rich Krieger. And speaking of Jordan Davis, he said he's open to shaving his beard. Now, if you've never seen his beard, you should know it's a nice, luxurious beard. But he says not anytime soon. He thinks it would terrify his family. He said, I definitely think that I have one good offing of it. I think I've got one left. Coming up, we'll hear from Jason Aldean, also Zach Topp.
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8: 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A flood watch continues until 1 p.m. tomorrow afternoon. A severe thunderstorm watch continues until 6 a.m. tomorrow morning. Thunderstorms likely overnight, otherwise overcast. Lows level off around 63. East winds 8 to 15 miles an hour. Highs level off around 86. Sunday, slight chance of rain showers. I'm staff meteorologist Derek Height. Right now, it's 63 degrees.

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0: That's Ella Langley and Morgan Wallen with I Can't Love You Anymore. I'm Rich Krieger. And stick around. We got another hour's worth of great country music on the way. We'll kick it off with Scotty McCreery and Hootie and the Blowfish.
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2: Here's a look at your weather forecast powered by weatherology.com. A flood watch continues until 1 p.m. tomorrow afternoon. A severe thunderstorm watch continues until 6 a.m. tomorrow morning. Thunderstorms likely overnight, otherwise overcast. Lows level off around 63. East winds 8 to 15 miles an hour. Highs level off around 86. Sunday, slight chance of rain showers. I'm staff meteorologist Derek Height. Right now, it's 63 degrees.

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2: I'm Michael Toscano. Louisiana's Republican Senator Bill Cassidy, who voted to remove President Trump from office over his part in the January 6th insurrection at the Capitol, has lost his reelection bid. Cassidy didn't make it into a runoff after the Saturday Senate primary, but U.S. Representative Julia Letlow, endorsed by Trump, did.
3: I am so indebted to you, Louisiana. Thank you so much for giving me this honor of a lifetime. God bless you all. God bless President Trump. God bless Louisiana. God bless the United States of America. God bless you.
2: Letlow will face Louisiana State Treasurer John Fleming in the June 27 runoff. The USS Gerald R. Ford aircraft carrier with thousands of sailors on board returned to home base in Norfolk, Virginia after nearly a year at sea. WTKR-TV reporter Aaron Holly has one of the homecoming stories.
4: No other feeling in the world I can compare it to. It's first time for everything.
5: Ford sailor Omar Mora. On day 201 of his deployment, his first child was born.
4: I think the birth is the most thing that kind of got me.
5: While Mora says his time on the Ford was filled with challenges,
4: at the end of the day, all the tribulations are worth it.
5: Those tribulations that he endured.
4: And I wish I did get to meet him when he was first born, but I wouldn't change it for the world. He's my little dude.
5: All brought him to this moment where he got to finally hold baby Santiago.
2: The carrier had just come in from the Middle East, where the U.S.-Iran war seems stuck, even after President Trump's meeting with Chinese President Xi.
6: Despite their talks, there was no major breakthrough on the war with Iran, now entering its 12th week. But President Trump said China agreed that Iran cannot have a nuclear weapon. The president, however, said he did not ask for help in ending the war.
2: Correspondent Olivia Rinaldi. The Monday morning commute around New York City and environs may be an especially tough one, with a 250,000 usual passengers of the Long Island Railroad clogging the streets instead of taking the train. It's not running because workers are on strike, as correspondent Ali Bauman reports from Queens.
7: The New York comptroller estimates this strike will cost the region $61 million a day in lost economic activity. And the real impact will be felt on Monday when commuters go to work.
2: Couple of winners Saturday, Napoleon Solo at the Preakness in Maryland and in Vienna. That's Bulgaria's entry, Bangaranga, performed by the singer Dara, taking the Eurovision Song Contest watched around the world. It was Bulgaria's first win, coming in a close finish over Israel, whose participation caused some nations to boycott the contest over the war in Gaza. This is CBS News.
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0: Chris Jansen with Me and a Beer. I'm Rich Krieger. Another hour's worth of great country music is on the way. We'll kick it off with Megan Maroney and Beautiful Things next.
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2: 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A flood watch continues until 1 p.m. tomorrow afternoon. A severe thunderstorm watch continues until 6 a.m. tomorrow morning. Thunderstorms likely overnight, otherwise overcast. Lows level off around 63. East winds 8 to 15 miles an hour. Highs level off around 86. Sunday, slight chance of rain showers. I'm staff meteorologist Derek Height. Right now, it's 63 degrees.
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You're home in the country, KAAN, Bethany.

way. 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

0: That's Josh Ross with Hate How You Look. Right before that, Luke Combs. I'm Rich Krieger. Another hour's worth of great country music is on the way. Going to kick it off with the recently married Lainey Wilson.
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2: Here's a look at your weather forecast powered by Weatherology.com. A flood watch and severe thunderstorm watch remain in effect. Chance of severe thunderstorms overnight, otherwise cloudy. Lows dip down to about 63. Southeast winds 8 to 15 miles an hour. Cloudy skies with a few peaks of sun. Sunday, chance of severe storms. Highs level off around 86. I'm staff meteorologist Derek Height. Right now, it's 62 degrees.

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Are you feeling country all over? Well, you better be. Otherwise, we're not doing our job. You're home in the country. KAAN. Bethany.

0: That's Corey Kent along with Co Wetzel. The song is called Rocky Mountain Low. Right before that, Blake Shelton, I'm Rich Krieger. And we got a whole nother hour's worth of great country music on the way next. We'll kick it off with Jordan Davis.
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2: 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A flood watch continues until 1 p.m. this afternoon. A severe thunderstorm watch continues until 6 a.m. this morning. Cloudy overnight with a chance of severe storms. Lows around 63. Winds out of the southeast, 8 to 15 miles an hour. Highs around 85. Sunday, chance of severe thunderstorms. I'm staff meteorologist Derek Height. Currently, it's 63 degrees.
3: Hey y'all, it's Zach John King, and this is my new song, Get to Drinking. The story behind Get to Drinking is about a relationship that I had in the past that after a few Jack and Cokes, I started to paint it with rose-colored glasses, started to act like it wasn't my fault for letting things get so bad. I think everybody feels that way at some point in a relationship. It's a song that covers a sad topic with really upbeat and fun music.

0: breaking hearts on a Friday night. She's a Friday night heartbreaker. 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
1: That's Dan and Shay with their latest single, Say So. Luke Combs right before that. I'm Rich Krieger. And stick around. Another hour's worth of great country music on the way. We'll kick it off with Hudson Westbrook.
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3: 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A flood watch continues until 10 a.m. Tuesday. Lows around 61. Overnight, under cloudy skies with a chance of severe thunderstorms, winds out of the east 8 to 15 miles an hour. Cloudy skies with a few peaks of sun. Sunday, chance of severe thunderstorms. High temperatures reach up to 85. I'm Staff Meteorologist Derek Height. Currently 63.

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If it wasn't for my mom working outside the home, we probably would have starved to death. I'll just tell you that. So I don't want you to go out of here today thinking that preacher, he thinks that blah, blah, blah, you can do whatever you want, but just don't say it, tell anybody else, okay? But let me tell you, I don't want you to hear that. But this is what God has put forth in His Word, and I believe this with all my heart, and I believe this is sound teaching. So when a mother, you know, how many have you ever heard someone say, well, I'm just a stay-at-home mom? Or maybe some of you say, you don't have to raise your hands, I don't care. But, you know, the world has looked down on this so bad that, you know, that oh, it's just a stay-at-home mom. Well, she just must be lazy. She just don't want to work. Look how much help she can do. All these things. No, I'm telling you what. The most important job a mother could do is to stay at home and raise their kids. I understand, like I said, that's not possible sometimes. But let me tell you, Paul begins here, and really we're talking about attitude. It says reverent, and this says I wrote down notes out of the NIV, but I like the way the CSB was reading, so I brought this Bible. So if I'm going back and forth, you'll just have to catch up with me. But it says, they are to teach what is good so that they may encourage the young women to love their husbands and love their children. In the same way, older women are to be reverent in behavior. That means when you think about your home, God's blessed you with a home. God's blessed you with a family. You can actually say, you're supposed to be, I'm going to use this a little bit here, but the high priest, what was the high priest's duty in these days? It was to keep the sanctuary. It was to put the showbread and all those things out. It was to light the candles and all those things. And I want you to understand, ladies, and some of you that have said, well, I'm just a stay-at-home mom. Some of you think, man, I've been really blessed to be able to stay at home. But some of you, and you start out saying, I've been blessed to stay at home, and then every day, I'm washing the dishes. I'm over here folding laundry. I'm sweeping up after them little rugrats. I'm running the sweeper. I'm doing all these things. And sometimes when we get an attitude that this really isn't important, I could be doing so much more, we begin to not see what God has really said is, man, this is good. And so it starts with that attitude. Attitude is everything. There's a little sign that I read about. This other guy seen it, but I was reading this article, and it said this attitude is everything. That was the sign, and then he followed up with, it determines our actions, our outlook, and our response. That's true, isn't it? Attitude is everything. So I guarantee you, if you get up every morning with the attitude that men too, women, whatever, that you're not looking forward to what God has put in front of you that day, you're not going to look forward to it. That makes sense, don't it? I'm just telling you, our attitude. The Bible tells us whatever we do, do it all for the glory of God. It's an attitude. It determines our actions, our outlook, and our responses. So, when we think about that, and we think about a mother, and we think about the home being the place where everyone comes together, where the family meets, and the mother is taking care of the home and doing it. I'm not saying, guys, that we don't help out. I'm not saying that at all. What I'm saying is the mother, she is the queen, really. She's the queen of the castle, right? She is the queen, and she's taking care of it, and she knows that her job, man, her job is so important. In the same way, older women are to be reverent in behavior, not slanderers. Don't worry, guys. Father's Day's coming. But don't be slanderers. We need to all watch our tongues, don't we? I say this all the time, and I'm confessing, I guess, and I confess over and over again. But you know where my tongue is the loosest? Is in my home. And I don't mean cuss words and all that stuff. Once in a while, I'm just being honest. But it's in our home. And where should it be the tightest? In our home. Because who are we influencing? Our kids.
They say

what we say, don't they, Derek? Oh, is Derek here? I'm telling you. I got to tell you this real quick story. This is Mother's Day special day, so don't worry about it. Okay, so we're at a church out. I won't mention the name of the church, but it's the first church we ever pastored, and I forget which one of the boys it was. It must have been Bradley, maybe, I don't know. Anyway, it doesn't matter. One of my boys, this guy come in. He was late, and we had kind of a small congregation, you know, and so he just walked in. And everybody looked at him. He says, "Hey," he says, my cows were out, and I had to shut them up." Who was it that said that? It was Brad. Yeah, Brad's always the one. Anyway, his eyes got this big. We don't say shut up at our house, and we don't say bonk, bonk, bonk. And he just started naming them off, and I think he probably heard all of them at our house. So anyway, but it's so funny. I'm telling you, we know this. Our kids, we say when we're teaching Bible school or something, man, those kids didn't get a thing, and then in a year they come back, or even in 2 weeks, or they'll go home and they'll say everything that, man, they're listening. Whether we believe it or not, they're listening, and we are influencing them, so we got to watch our tongues. Billy Sunday once said, God save us from... Now remember, this Father's Day's coming. Now this is just a quote I found, and Billy Sunday once said, God save us from women who are angels in the church and devils in the house. And the guy I was reading had a whole bunch of the Greek word and all this, and it actually meant devil. But I'm telling you what, the devil can take control of our tongue, can't he? And it's so easy to be an angel at church. And you guys, I'm telling you what, those of you with little kids, it's always the same. I think anyway. Some of you might tell me different, but I always wondered how we could be fighting all the way to church and you quit blah blah blah blah and get in. Oh, it's just a great day, you know. It's just like we turn a switch, just like that, because once we walk in the door, we're supposed to be this way. Let me tell you what. Whatever we are in church, we should be at home. It's more important. I'll just say that it's more important. We should be an encourager. Women, mothers, they should be an encourager. Now we should, I keep saying we because I just look at this as parenting, okay? But mothers, they want to encourage their children. She is their best cheerleader. I'm telling you, they encourage her. It's not good to always... It's not good ever to slander, especially your own kids, and it's not good to slander anybody, but, you know, it gets so frustrating to never hear anything good, doesn't it? Don't raise your hand, especially you men, do not raise your hand today. But when you try so hard, women and men, when you try so hard and you think, man, this is going to be so good, oh, he's going to really love this. Fix the best meal ever. And we get home from work, and you walk in and say, "Didn't you fix that last week?" You know, stuff like that. And especially the longer you're married, the more that you think, "Oh, you just start taking them for granted." Just not too long ago, I sent my wife a little thing, a text thing. It was this meme, and it said there was this man and this woman, and the man said, "What's for supper?" She said, "Nothing." He said, "That's what we had last night." And she said, "Yeah, I fixed enough for two nights." I'm glad we've been married 35 or 6 or 7, how many years it is, because I wouldn't have done that in the beginning. That was bad. So don't, if you're newlywed or just even in the, don't do that. I don't recommend it. But teach what is good. Don't be slanderous. It then talks about don't be addicted to excessive drinking. Don't be not slaves. The CSB says, do not be slanderers and not slaves to excessive drinking. We don't even need to know that, because some of us in here, we can stand up and tell you how we saw alcohol destroy families, how alcohol destroys lives and all that stuff. And I'm not talking about never drinking. I'm not saying that. I never do, because it's not good for me, because that's just my conviction. But I believe that it's
it's God's way to not... I mean to tell you, if you see your mom and dad at home drinking all night and you tell them, hey, you better not do that, them kids are going to, okay, we will when we're in the home. And then we're going to go out, well, mom and dad really do it anyway, so it don't matter. I'm just telling you, just think about that. Okay, here's another one. It says, do not be slaves to excessive drinking, and they are to teach what is good. Oh, this is a good one. Aren't you glad I looked up all these quotes today? This is a good one. Someone once said, so teaching what is good. Someone once said, an ounce of mother is worth a pound of preacher. That's good, isn't it? An ounce of mother is worth a pound of preacher. That's really good. I'm telling you, that's good. Amen, yeah. And you got to remember, like I said, in this time, these ladies didn't have a chance to be educated and all that stuff. And so they were learning. They were learning. The older women were teaching the younger women. And that's exactly what it goes on to say. They're to teach what is good so that they may encourage the young women. Train the younger women. In what? Look what it says. They're to teach what is good so that they may encourage the young women, or to teach them to love their husbands. Wow, you say, well, that's not a one-way street, or that's a two-way street, however you look at it, you know. That's what I'm talking about, okay? That's the attitude, all right? I bet you anybody in here that's been married over 15, 20, 25 years, they would stand up, and if they were honest, they would say, it's not been easy. There's sometimes we just have to say, I'm wrong. And I know guys in the back of our minds were saying, no, we're not, but we're going to just play. That don't work. You know, marriage is 50-50. No, it's not. Marriage is 100%. Marriage is 100%. Just think about it this way. Our relationship with Christ, do you really want it to be a 50-50 relationship? I don't, because my 50% is not going to be good. It says, love their husbands. Teach them to love their children. Wow. That was a... Dixie, thank you for that today. I'm telling you, that video and those words you had, that was awesome. And so, you know, it seems even crazy to have to say, mothers, you need to teach your daughters to love their children when they come along, you know? And doesn't that even seem crazy? But you know what? To love your children, you know, you know what that means? And here we go again. It goes back to, man, when you love your kids... And there again, don't hear me say, because like I said, I know that it's just sometimes not possible for mom to be at home. But when you are at home, be a mom, amen? Don't fix a meal. I mean, don't give them a box of Cracker Jacks and set them in front of the TV because you're exhausted. Oh, that works for dads too, by the way. We used to use Dimetapp. Dimetapp makes kids sleepy, you know that? Oh, I'm telling you, man, just think about this. Think about it. When you love your kids, you're going to do the best for them. You're going to do the best that by them, and you're going to make sure when they go out of the house, I better not say this. You're going to make sure when they're in their teens and then their 20s and their 30s, they don't go out in their pajamas to go to work, okay? I'm just going to say that. You're going to care about them. You're going to teach them things. Love your kids. It says they are to teach what is good so that they may encourage the young women to love their husbands, to love their children, to be self-controlled. That's one of the fruits of the Spirit, you know. Self-control. To be pure. It says up there, I read in verse 15, to the pure, everything is pure. Think about those things. Dwell on those things. And then it says to be self-controlled, to pure, to be workers at home. To be busy at home, I think the NIV says. And that's what I'm telling you. Please don't hear me say that if you're working out of the home, that you're going to hell and all that stuff. No.

But I will say this. I don't know of any women that, if they had the choice, that wouldn't want to stay home and just be a mom, just take care of their kids. That's a young girl's dream, isn't it? That's a young girl's dream, is to get married and to have kids and to just be... It used to be anyway, you know? Maybe it still is. But are we listening to the world? Are we listening to whoever we're listening to? Be self-controlled, pure workers at home, kind, and in submission to their husbands. Oh, wow. That's where we lose a lot of people. Well, I'm not, you know that dirtbag I'm married to? Yeah, I do. No. I'm telling you, men, if we would love our brides like Christ loves the church, his bride, there'd be no problem. And we know that the Bible doesn't say that when you get married and that men are above women. No, it says the two become one. And the man shall leave his father and mother and cling to his wife. You see, if we would just be doers of the word and not hearers only, if we would just practice what this says, I'm telling you, you know, more marriages are wrecked by, this is another quote I found. None of this is original for me, I'm telling you right now. But more marriages are wrecked by slow leaks rather than blowouts. That's cool. That's good, isn't it? More marriages are wrecked by slow leaks rather than blowouts. What do you mean, Dwayne? What's a slow leak? Well, I'm telling you, a slow leak is quit telling your wife you love her every day. You know, just, oh, it ain't no big deal. She knows I love her. I'm out the door. Quit saying thank you. Quit appreciating her. Quit helping her. You know, hey, honey, bring me a glass of tea. Bring me the remote. All that stuff. No, I've never been brave enough to do that, but I've thought about it a lot. I'm sitting there thinking, man, wouldn't it be great if I could just rattle my glass and someone would come put tea in my glass? Boy, Lord, I just envy that person. No, I'm... And any of you men do that and your wife don't, I don't know. So I'm just speaking out of my head here. Don't think that I know anything about anybody. Amen. Thank you, Katie. I love Katie, I tell you what. Hey, we might be getting to the end here because that was the last quote I wrote down. Slow leaks. More marriages are wrecked by slow leaks rather than blowouts. Be self-controlled, pure, workers at home, kind, and in submission to their husbands. Listen to this. So that God's word will not be slandered. We say we're Christians. We say we live by God's word. And you know what the world sees? They don't see us living by God's word. And I believe, to me, that's what it means. God's word won't be slandered. When you start living what you say you believe, when you start putting your trust in this, and you say, well, I just don't know what it says. Well, guess what? You can read it and find out. And I've proved the point that you don't have to be smart to be able to read the Bible. How come you guys laughed at that? No, I tell you what, everything we do, we have to rely on the Lord. We ask the Holy Spirit to teach us. We can read this, every one of us. And folks, when you're at home, fathers and dads, and moms and dads, when you're at home, be doing what the Bible says, talking about these things, reading, making scripture. Make little things and stick on the refrigerator and memorize them and all those things. And even if you just put them up there, and I guarantee your kids are going to read them. I'll never forget one time, the first time I ever went through Experiencing God, Experiencing God, they had those little tear-outs where we'd memorize all the scriptures, and I put one on my rearview mirror because they recommended that. Hey, if you drive a lot, which at that time I was, every time you looked in the rearview mirror, you see that scripture, it'll start clicking with you. And mine was John 14:6. Jesus says, I am the way, the truth, and the life. No one comes to the Father except through me. Now it's just like, whoo, that just flies out. But then it was like, huh? Oh, okay, I'll get it. But let me tell you what. The coolest thing was, I had it in my rearview mirror. And I had a guy that wanted to ride with me up to Grand City to pick up a tube for something we was doing.

0: And I knew that he was not of our denomination. He was a Jehovah's Witness. And I thought, oh boy, I know where this is going. He wanted to ride with me. Okay. And he got in there and we had a little few words, you know, and great guy and a friend. But he says, well, he started in, you know, and all of his spiel and all that stuff. And I said, all this time I'm trying to think of what can I say? What can I say? And I looked in my rearview mirror. I said, well, what do you guys do with that verse right there? Because they don't put much emphasis on the Holy Spirit, Christ, all that stuff. And he looked at it and he read it. He said, well, we just put more emphasis on God than we do Jesus. And the conversation was over. See, he didn't have to argue. Didn't have to do anything. But I'm telling you what. Jesus says, I am the way, the truth, and the life, and no one comes to the Father except through me. That would be one that you could teach your kids just like that. That would be one that when you're at home being a mom and when you're being a dad, especially with young kids, that would be one that you could teach them just like that. Oh, man. Aren't you glad God made a family? Aren't you glad that he set it up to be a mother and a father and just how he blesses our house? And I know some of you are saying, well, man, I haven't had that kind of experience. I'm telling you what, every one of us in here, we've had bad experiences, and in our families. We have divorce in our families. We have death in our families. We have suicide in our families. We have every one of those things I just mentioned I have in my family.
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4: This week I had an interesting thing happen to me. I had one of my clients at the prison come in and say there's been a grave injustice taking place, and Mr. Wieland, we need you to take care of it. And I went, oh, this is not a normal Tuesday for me. And he explained that there was a client who was bullying another client and treating him poorly and saying that you can't sleep in this room and you're not going to be in this area. And these are typical prison games that sometimes get played. But what he didn't expect is the person, this gentleman who was trying to be big and threatening, bullied somebody who was a really good fighter. And this guy took off on him and he physically defended himself from this threat. And when it seemed reasonable that, okay, he knows you're not gonna bully him, he kept beating him up. And somebody else who was probably the last guy on the camp that I would have to wanna physically tangle with, he stopped the fight. He stepped in the middle, he separated them, he wanted to make sure nobody got hurt. And he took one of the gentlemen that was aggressive and he pushed him out of the room and said, okay, fight's done, you made your point, he learned his lesson, we're all done here. Well, he ended up being taken to our administrative segregation. We have at Maryville Treatment, we have a ADSEG is what we call it. That's real prison. You get locked down and you're locked down 24/7. Well, this guy who did this good thing by being a peacemaker ended up going and having to be locked down for 3 or 4 days. And so somebody who was his friend said, hey, this is unjust and this shouldn't be happening to him. And so my response to him was, that this gentleman would have to tell the truth and be honest about what happened. And by the way, in a prison setting, if you tell the truth about what really happened, some people call you a snitch. Huh? Well, what? That's what I said. And so it's interesting that I go, if he's if he really did the right thing, I go, being honest and telling the truth will be a safeguard to him, because we always tell the truth no matter what it costs us. And I go, as far as what I can do, I have no power in this place. All I can do is pray that God will intervene. So a few days later, I see the gentleman outside and I go, by the way, did you get a conduct violation for being part of this? And he goes, no, I told the truth and God took care of it. And I went, oh, I was hoping that that's what you would do. I go, are you never going to do the right thing again? Because who here's ever heard the term, no good deed goes unpunished? Why do we say that in our culture? Because sometimes you do the right thing and you get trouble from it. But it's exciting. He goes, no, it was the right thing to do. And he goes, I'm going to do it again. And I said, well, if you want to talk about it, come to my office and we'll talk. He came into my office and we had a master's level philosophy discussion. And it was really, really interesting, because this is an exceptionally bright individual who's been vice presidents of company, who's been made hundreds of thousands of dollars a year, and who has struggled with substance use. But it's really interesting. This guy is bright and capable. And one of the things I have to do is figure out where people are. And I'll say, so do you believe in God? And he'll go, well, I believe in Jesus, but I'm not a Christian. And I go, okay, well, tell me about that. And he goes, I'm not convinced that God is good. And I went, oh, well, that's really interesting. And I go, tell me more about that. And he said, explain to me, Mr. Wieland, about the child in India who has been born and abandoned, who has to live in basically slums and places where there's just piles of garbage. And every day he has to go through that garbage to look for food. How would a loving God allow something like that to happen? What would you say to that? Because it was interesting, because I didn't feel the need to respond immediately, but man, I sure thought about it for the next 24 hours. So it was exciting, because I came back to work the next day and I saw the guy and I went up to him and I said, have you ever been thankful for just a crust of bread? Has anybody here ever had so little in their life that when you finally found one piece of bread, you were just so over the moon excited because that was going to be enough food for you for the day? And it was interesting, because I expected, and this is an exceptionally talented person that has had every advantage in the richest culture in the world. And he goes, I have been thankful for bread. There was a time when I was little where we didn't even know where our food was going to come from. And I went days and days without food. And I went, oh, that's not what I was expecting. Does God take care of that child in India?
5: Yes.
4: Oh, man. Yes. No, he does, because that child's still alive. And we know that scripture tells us that there's a point where Jesus is talking about the worth of people. He basically said, no dove falls to the ground without the knowledge of my heavenly Father. And he says, are you not worth more than many doves? We're all important to God. It's in my heart to talk about the vision of the church. I want to talk about the fact that we need to know God, we need to grow in God, and we need to go in the name of God. Today we're going to learn that we must know Jesus. We're going to learn that we must know that we have been purchased with a price by the blood of Jesus Christ. We must know that we are adopted children of God, and we must know that we are called to a purpose. If we are going to be Jesus' church, and that is exactly what we are, we must know Jesus. John 14:6 says, Jesus told them, I am the way and the truth and the life. No one comes to the Father except through me. Because Jesus is the living word of God, he is God's one and only begotten Son. John 3:16 says, whoever believes in him shall not perish but have eternal life. That is required. And by the way, there's two ways to get to heaven. You can either respond by the revelation of God through nature, or you have to respond to the name of Jesus Christ. Scripture says that there's only one name under heaven in which a man can be saved, and that's Jesus Christ. We have to put our trust in him that he will save us. 1 John 5:20 says, "And we know that the Son of God has come, and he has given us understanding so that we can know the true God. And now we live in fellowship with the true God because we live in fellowship with his Son, Jesus Christ. He is the only true God, and he is eternal." It's interesting. Some people, from a philosophical standpoint, try to figure out what the meaning of life is. It has been said that we are made as objects of the love of God because God is love. But we are made to have loving relationship with God. That's the reason that God made us. Scripture tells us that we were knitted together in our mother's womb so that he would bring us forth and that we could know him and have loving relationship with him, that we could enjoy God. Who here was busy this week? Anybody busy? Anybody worried about anything this week? Did anybody pay any bills? Man, I paid bills this week. Guess what? Wasn't fun at all, man. And then I've been thinking about where we're going as a church and some of the challenges that we have as a church. Who here has ever been concerned going, man, I don't know how things are going to work out. And it feels like God's going to have to show up and take care of things because I can't do it myself. Has anybody ever felt like that about a situation? And so it's super exciting to me because if the promises of the Bible are true, we know that not one word of the Lord will fall to the ground and that he keeps all of his promises. And with that question about that child in India and even the young man I was talking to that didn't have food when he was a kid, did God bring him forth?
5: Yes.
4: Did God provide for him even through incredibly difficult circumstances?
5: Yes.
4: I wonder why that young man never had food or didn't have food sometimes when he was young. I wonder what people's free will and choices were that kept provision from him and why he took that so hard. I was raised by a single mom in Southern California. She was a waitress in one of the most expensive places in the world. And I never remember going without food because our God is good and he provides. But I can understand that sometimes when people make choices, they make choices that are not for everybody's best interest. They make choices out of their sinfulness or their struggle or even their addiction. And they don't invest where it's most important, like feeding your children and taking care of what's most important. But God is good and God is with us, so even when people have to deal with that or if we have to deal with that. Jesus is true God. Now we live in fellowship with the true God because we live in fellowship with his Son, Jesus Christ. In Hebrews, it says that Jesus is the exact representation of the Father. You want to know what God is like? Look at Jesus. Romans 10:9 says, "If you openly declare that Jesus is Lord and believe in your heart God raised him from the dead, you will be saved." That is of the utmost importance. That is the question of all eternity. This all exists. And by the way, did anybody get to see the Artemis 2 photos this week of the moon? Has anybody ever gone out and seen on a pretty night where the moon is extra large and just super bright? It feels like daytime outside at night because it's so bright. You can even see the craters of the moon. Man, it's exciting. When I got to see those pictures, I almost found myself weeping at the beauty of those pictures. And that is a drop in the bucket, as they say, of the beauty of the universe. And that reflects the beauty of our God. The reason we're here is to know and love God, trust in him, trust in the name of Jesus to save us. If we trust in the name of Jesus, if we understand that he died for our sins, if we understand that he rose on the third day and we put our trust in him to save us, we will live forever with God. And by the way, something in humankind go, well, what if it's not amazing? What if it's not great? What if it gets boring? What if? Guess what? It's going to be better than you can hope or imagine. Being in the physical presence of God is going to be better than anything you've ever experienced. And I can't wait, because there will be a day that you come up to me in heaven and you are going to go, you're either going to go, "Pastor Jack, you were right," or you're going to go, "Eh, this isn't that great." Guess what? I can't wait to be in heaven going, I told you so, this is amazing. This is just the best thing ever. I trust in it because he says it is true. We need to understand, and we need to know that we have been purchased with a price. 1 Peter 1:18-19 say, for you know that God paid a ransom to save you from the empty life you inherited from your ancestors, and it was not paid with mere silver, gold or silver, which lose their value. It was the precious blood of Christ, the sinless and spotless Lamb. I had somebody text me this week, and they were going through a hard time. And they said, I've been thinking about how important a human being's soul is, that the devil and God would be so concerned with it. And that the devil is so, we have such value to God that the devil wants to lead us away from God. God has so much love and regard for us that he wants to ensure that we know him. And by the way, God's been pursuing you and wooing you your entire life. He's been pursuing you to understand and know that he loves you more than you can ever possibly know. Romans 5:8 says, but God showed his great love for us by sending Christ to die for us while we were still sinners. BibleStudy.com says, it says this about reflecting Christ's love. It says, understanding we've been bought with a price compels us to reflect on Christ's love in our lives. We are called to love others the way he loves us. These verses remind us of our calling to love and to serve one another daily, showcasing the power of his love through us. It's exciting to know. Who here grew up with a father? And did anybody play the game when you were 7, 8, 9 years old that, like, my dad could beat up your dad? Anybody play that game? There's some kids in this church that could go, my dad can beat up your dad, and they are right. It's interesting because, man, when you have a good dad, did anybody have their first kid and the mom is holding that kid, and this is the most precious gift in the world. And then the kid grows a little bit, and they're a toddler. They're right before they're walking around, running around. And the dad goes, hey, let me see that baby. And then the dad just goes, woo, and throws him up in the air. And you're like, dude, that's the best gift I've ever been given. And you're throwing him in the air and then catching him. And it's exciting to me because what does the baby do? Is the baby concerned? No, that's my dad who would never drop me. And, you know, it's fun when dads are throwing the babies and they're like, hey, I played tight end in high school, never dropped a ball. And she's like, I don't care. Stop throwing the baby in the air. Man, can you trust your dad to catch you? Can you trust your dad to be there for you? Man, I had a dad that wasn't there. But I have a heavenly father who is there in every possible way.
5: Amen.
4: In every way my father let me down, God has been there for me and taking care of me.
5: Amen.
4: We can trust him. He is good and he loves us. And by the way, when God loves us, we can show love to others even when they don't deserve it. And spoilers, when God shows me love, I don't really deserve it because I'm sinful and I've let him down and I've done things. If I told you what I've done, there's a pastor I love named Tim Keller that says, when we willfully sin, it's like taking the blood of Jesus and throwing it back in his face. Oh, I've done that. But God, because he's rich in mercy and he forgives, scripture tells us that he is faithful and just to forgive and cleanse us from all unrighteousness when we ask him to forgive us. Because he is loving, he loves me, and then I can show love to others, especially when they don't deserve it. We also need to know that we are adopted children of God, co-heirs with Christ. 1 John 3:1 says, see how much our Father loves us, that he calls us children. And that's what we are. But the people who belong to the world don't recognize that we are God's children because they don't know him. Romans 8:16-17 says, for his spirit joins with our spirits to affirm that we are God's children. And since we are his children, We are his heirs. In fact, together with Christ, we are heirs of God's glory. But if we are to share in his glory, we must be also be willing to share in his suffering. Galatians 4:7 says, now you are no

0: longer a slave, but God's own children. And since you are his child, God has made you his heir. It's fun. At one point, James and John were called the sons of thunder, and their mother, everybody was rooting for an earthly kingdom of Jesus. Everybody wanted Jesus to lead the nation. Everybody wanted Jesus to overthrow the Romans. Everybody wanted Jesus to establish an earthly reign. And it's fun because Jesus's aunt, who was John and James's mother, goes to Jesus and goes, "Hey, Jesus, would you give me a favor?" And Jesus goes, "What do you want?" And she says, "When you come into your kingdom, let my sons one sit at your right and one sit at your left when you come into your kingdom." Is God on the throne in heaven? He is. And when Jesus went to heaven after the ascension, is Jesus at the right hand of the Father?
1: Yes.
0: He absolutely is. That's what Scripture tells us. I wonder where the Holy Spirit sits. You think that the Holy Spirit sits on the left hand of the Father? The triune God ruling and reigning over all creation. So it's funny, I joke that this mother asked that her sons get to sit in Jesus's and the Holy Spirit spot. No, they cannot sit in Jesus and the Holy Spirit spot. Those places, Jesus basically says, those are reserved for the people that God appointed to sit there. But it's exciting to me. Could you imagine Jesus on the throne of heaven? Who here ever went to, anybody have a grandpa they love? Who here has ever gone and sat in grandpa's chair with grandpa? Does anybody have that experience? Anybody have pictures of grandpa just zonked out after church and then the grandchild zonked out too? Is there something sweeter than that? I'm not sure. It's exciting. Can you imagine Jesus going, "Hey, come up here and sit with me"? And even better than that, come up here and rule and reign with me.
1: Awesome.
0: It's going to be amazing. And that's what Scripture tells us, that we are co-heirs with Christ. Who here has ever wanted to win the lottery? It's going to be better than that. Who here has ever wanted to get an amazing education? It's going to be better than that. Who here has ever wanted to earn a wonderful living and have an incredible retirement and having a rich legacy of godly family members behind them? I've wanted that one. It's going to be even better than that, because we get to share in God's family. The last thing that we need to know that we are called, or you are called, to a purpose. Jeremiah 29:11 says, "For I know the plans I have for you, says the Lord. They are plans for good and not for disaster, to give you a future and a hope." Ephesians 2:10 says, "We are God's masterpiece. He has created us anew in Jesus Christ so we can do good things he planned for us long ago." Philippians 3:10 says, "I want to know Christ in the experience of his mighty power that raised him from the dead. I want to suffer with him, sharing in his death." That's the words of the Apostle Paul. And by the way, Scripture says if you were going to be in Christ, you were going to be persecuted. So there's going to be suffering for all of us in this life, but there will be eternal bliss in the next. Scripture calls that real life. This is the shadow of the real life that is to come. And finally, Matthew 5:16 says, "In the same way, let your good deeds shine out for all to see, so that everyone will praise God, praise your heavenly Father." Excuse me. "In the same way, let your good deeds shine out for all to see, so that everyone will praise your heavenly Father." One of the things that we have to understand in this life is that we have to be able to have a purpose in this life. And when we know and we trust Jesus, his purpose becomes our purpose. He came to save and make himself known to this world. He came to have a relationship. He came to show love to them and to serve. And it's a beautiful, wonderful thing. When we find Jesus, we get to share in his purpose. One of the most beautiful things in the world is helping someone to see that Jesus is truly God and that we can be saved by trusting in him. My heart and my hope is that we will choose to engage the purposes of God. You know, it's interesting, we're going to have a business meeting following the church, and it's always kind of a fun thing. Who here's ever seen the president have a State of the Union address? Every time we have a yearly business meeting, it kind of turns into that. How are we doing as a church? The thing that I want most for our church, and by the way, I want a lot of different things for our church, but what I want most for our church is that this would be Jesus's church. I've been in churches where people grasp for power. I've been in churches where there's fourth generation Christians, where great grandpa laid the cornerstone of that church and they feel some special place where they should have a right to do whatever they want in that church. To come into Jesus's church and try to assume that I can do what I want is a grave miserror. But my heart and my hope is that we come with the gifts that we all bring. And by the way, I've been wrestling with whether we should continue to put videos out of the teaching. I've been wrestling with whether we should continue to put teaching out on the radio. Part of the reason is this: if I can get teaching outside of the church, it almost becomes unnecessary for me to be inside the church. Can I just receive the teachings of God and have no personal responsibility to serve and care for anybody else in the church? Is that God's purpose for my life?
1: No.
0: Not at all. But when we come to church, the number one priority is to worship and glorify God. The number two priority for me is to come and serve. If I bring my gifts and my genuine care and concern to others in the church, and I'm willing to humble myself and serve them, will they not humble themselves and serve me? They absolutely do. And in that, we find community. We become the one body of Christ. It's interesting, we're one of maybe five or six churches in the town we live in. Should I be praying for those churches to grow? Should I be praying for God to advance those churches above my church, our church? Oh man, I absolutely do. Because this is all Jesus's body. There's a wonderful business model that says, fill the pond and all the boats float. We need as many godly churches following Jesus, doing his will, serving his purposes, and serving and loving the people of our community as possible. And we need to connect strategically with people who don't know Jesus, because that is what God wants. My heart and my hope is that we can be so focused on walking in step with the Holy Spirit that we become like Jesus. Scripture tells us that we are predestined to be conformed to the image of God. That should be the purpose of our lives, to be walking in lockstep with Jesus and becoming like him. I'm super thankful for this church. I'm super thankful for what God has done in it. And I am excited to see what God is going to do. Let's pray.
2: There has been one announcement for a church cancellation today. The New Hope Baptist Church of Princeton has canceled their services today due to some water problems. New Hope Baptist Church of Princeton, no services today. The village of Eagleville took a big hit from the storm on Saturday, and there's plenty of debris left around the village of Eagleville. So the village of Eagleville is asking residents who do have debris that needs to be picked up and taken away to set it curbside. Then there it will be picked up instead of taking the debris away themselves to the dump site. So those with the debris that needs to be moved from the village of Eagleville, set it curbside where it will be picked up by a village of Eagleville personnel.
3: 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A flood watch continues. Sunshine mixed with clouds at times today, with daytime highs approaching 85. Southerly winds 15 to 20 miles an hour. Thunderstorms likely tonight. Lows dip down to about 67, partly cloudy. Cloudy skies expected tomorrow. Thunderstorms likely. Highs around 85. I'm staff meteorologist Derek Height. Right now, 66.
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The village of Eagleville took a big hit from the storm on Saturday, and there's plenty of debris left around the village of Eagleville. So the village of Eagleville is asking residents who do have debris that needs to be picked up and taken away to set it curbside. Then there it will be picked up instead of taking the debris away themselves to the dump site. So those with the debris that needs to be moved from the village of Eagleville, set at curbside where it will be picked up by a village of Eagleville personnel.

0: The village of Eagleville took a big hit from the storm on Saturday, and there's plenty of debris left around the village of Eagleville. So the village of Eagleville is asking residents who do have debris that needs to be picked up and taken away to set it curbside. Then there it will be picked up instead of taking the debris away themselves to the dump site. So those with the debris that needs to be moved from the village of Eagleville, set at curbside where it will be picked up by a village of Eagleville personnel.
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2: Here's a look at your weather forecast, powered by weatherology.com. A flood watch continues. Sunshine mixed with clouds at times today, with daytime highs approaching 85. Southerly winds 15 to 20 miles an hour. Thunderstorms likely tonight. Lows dip down to about 67, partly cloudy. Cloudy skies expected tomorrow. Thunderstorms likely. Highs around 85. I'm staff meteorologist Derek Height. Right now, 70.
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4: Thank you for tuning in to In His Steps, the radio broadcast of New Hampton Christian Church. 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
5: I don't know whether there's any of you that have wondered about it, but I have. I said, Lord, what are you going to use me for? What's my purpose here on this earth? Okay? What's my purpose? You know, there's a lot of things that I could think of. I thought I was going to be a NBA basketball star. Reason I thought that was by the time I was a sixth grader, I was already 6'4". Okay? I thought, man, you know, going to be wonderful. So I pursued that with everything. Every time the gym was open, I was there. I started playing against the high school boys when I was in the third and fourth grade because they needed players to play. You know, I grew up at Jamison. They didn't have enough players for the team. There wasn't 10. So the coach, I would hope that one of the boys would miss so that I could play. And I just, you know, I did the best that I could with all of that, you know. And then all of a sudden, I didn't realize it, but God had a different plan. I thought I was going to be a farmer. Farm the whole world, you know. You know, whatever. You know, it was back whenever the farms were increasing in size and everything else. And you used to farm like 1,600 acres of row crop and 400 acres of hay, and then had background fed cattle and fed hogs out and anything. I mean, just, I thought that's what I was called to do, you know. Until one night on the combine in the middle of a milo field, and the whole direction of my life changed. Somebody said, well, I sure hope he doesn't do that because I've got a lot invested in this farming. So did I. Probably 15 years of my life or better. A lot of money invested. Of course, all of it wasn't mine. Okay, I'm just being truthful. Had a lot borrowed at the time. But you know, when it came time to making a decision whether or not to follow after the Lord or to continue in farming, and he led me to that place one day. He said, Paul, get on your motorcycle. I want you to ride around on the farm that I had owned. I'd already given it back. He said, I want you to ride around on this farm. You know, sounds kind of mean, but so I want you to ride around there and look at, we'd put terraces and we'd built ponds and we'd, you know, made fields that we'd join fields so that you could have half mile rows and, you know, I mean, done a whole lot of stuff, you know. There I had a hog confinement place, not a confinement place, but a hog place, raised a place to raise hogs that, you know, in peak time you could handle at least 500 or 600 head and so on and so forth. I'll never forget all of that. And I rode around on there. And what the Lord spoke to me, he said, on the last terrace, going to the last terrace. Of course, I went a little fast over that. You have to understand that I'm not the most careful person. In other words, I jumped the last terrace, okay? And the Lord spoke to me just as plain. He said, Paul, it's an acceptable will for your life. If you want all of this, I'll give it all back to you. And I said, Lord, I've only tasted and seen this much of your glory. I choose it hands down over anything this world has to offer. Has there been times that I've wanted to go back to farming? I do have like four gardens, you know. Okay. and about 10 or 12 fruit trees and blackberry bushes. And I mean, so maybe the farming bug is still there a little bit, but it's on an altered scale. But I know one thing. I'd rather follow after Jesus than anything else on the face of this earth. What's it going to get you? Is it going to make you rich? Probably not. Is it going to make you friends with everybody? No, probably won't. So why would you want to follow him? Because he is worth it. He is worth it. Phew. Amen. Turn with me to 1 Peter chapter 2, begin with verse 4. 1 Peter chapter 2, verse 4. Our destiny. I'm going to tell you, every one of you sitting here, what your destiny is in this life, okay? Someone's saying, really? Wow, he's going to tell us what God's will is for our life. God's will for your life is to be just like his son, Jesus. Amen? Amen? Somebody said, well, you tricked us. I thought you were going to, you know how many people have come to me and they said, well, Paul, can you tell me what I'm supposed to be doing? You know, I just feel like I'm supposed to do something for God. What am I supposed to do? And I said, have you prayed? And they'll look at you, well, is it that serious? I can remember Ivan Van Houten one time. He was a deacon, this was in another church, and they had one deacon that they kept that was just, he was 87 or 88 years old, and they just kept him as an honorary deacon. And at the deacon's meeting, this deacon would go to sleep in the back, you know, in the back row, go to sleep. And finally, one night, they were going to pray about something. They needed prayer, and they went back, and so Ivan says, I went back to him, and I said, Brother such and such, you need to wake up for a second. We're going to pray about something. And he blurted out, is it that bad? Pray. Amen? Here we go. 1 Peter chapter 2, beginning with verse 4. Coming to him as to a living stone, rejected indeed by men, but chosen by God and precious. You also, as living stones, are being built up a spiritual house, a holy priesthood, to offer up spiritual sacrifices acceptable to God through Jesus Christ. Therefore, it is contained in the Scripture, behold, I lay in Zion, a chief cornerstone, elect, precious, and he who believes on him will by no means be put to shame. Therefore, to you who believe, he is precious. But to those who are disobedient, the stone which the builders rejected has become the chief cornerstone, and a stone of stumbling and a rock of offense. They stumble, being disobedient to the word, to which they also were appointed. But you are a chosen generation, a royal priesthood, a holy nation, his own special people, that you may proclaim the praises of him who called you out of darkness into his marvelous light. For once you were not a people, but are now the people of God, who had not obtained mercy, but now have obtained mercy. Amen. Lord, need your help. Lord, I just need for you to take over. I don't need your help. Lord, just speak to us today. Make it plain. What you want, Holy Spirit, what you want to reveal to us from this word. And Lord, we just thank you ahead of time. And Lord, as we look at this word and you write it on our hearts, Lord God, help us to remember our destiny is to be like you, Lord Jesus, in all things, to grow up in the very nature and fullness and stature of you, Lord Jesus. Lord, sometimes we go through growth spurts where we grow really fast. Sometimes, Lord, it seems like it just drags on. But Lord, may we become like you. I want more of you, God. That's what that song said. I want more of you. In Jesus' name, amen. Coming to him, I like that. You know, Whenever you have problems in life, who do you run to?
6: Jesus.
5: Well, no, you go to E.F. Hutton, right? E.F. Hutton, if you remember that commercial on TV, says, when E.F. Hutton speaks, everyone listens. An investment firm. I want to tell you, money won't solve all your problems. Amen? Money can become a problem.

0: sometimes. I'm not preaching against money because I know God blesses people to the point so that they can be gracious to His kingdom. They can give into it. You know, it's like this week, you know, with the person that provided the $800 for the food drop. I thought, wow, Lord, that almost doubles what we got in there. You know, praise God. We'll be able to do another food drop, you know. Someone says, well, that's just more work. No, it's not. It's just more fun, as far as I'm concerned. I have decided that whenever the Lord is leading you to do what you're supposed to be doing, it's not work. In other words, if a person enjoys what they do, they never work a day in their life. That's an old saying that I heard one time. But coming to Him, it says, Matthew chapter 11. Let's turn there with me. This is going to be a Bible study as we go through this today. Matthew chapter 11, verse 28. And He says, come to Me, Jesus said, all who labor and are heavy laden, and I will give you rest. Take My yoke upon you and learn from Me, for I am gentle and lowly in heart, and you will find rest for your souls. For My yoke is easy and My burden is light. He says, come to Me. Where do you run to? When problems come, somebody said, we can run to, some people run to the alcoholic bottle, some run to drugs, some run to the racetrack to try to gamble, some run, I mean, there's a lot of different places you can run to, but there's only one that has the answers. That's Jesus. Only one has the answers. It's Jesus. But He said, come to Me, all you labor, heavy laden. There's times that, somebody asked me one time, what's the hardest thing for me to do as a pastor? And I suppose they were expecting, well, preach a sermon every Sunday or Bible study or work with kids or work with adults or try to keep peace in the church. You know, sometimes that can be a task too sometimes. What's the hardest thing? You know what I told them? Is to wait on the Lord. Amen. Is to wait on Him. I see things that I would like to see done, and if I go after them in my flesh, all I am is a hindrance. But when I wait on Him, then we run and don't tire, okay? We walk and don't faint, amen? We mount up with wings as eagles, it says in Isaiah 40. But it says, take My yoke upon you, it's easy, and My yoke is light. I heard a minister one time preach on that, and it really meant a lot to me, because one of the things he was saying, if you've ever been around horses, and you have a team of horses, and you're trying to teach a young horse, you don't want to hook them up so that they pull just as much weight as the older one. You put all the weight over and the pulling over on the old horse, and what the young horse just does is he just learns how to walk. And that's the way we are with the Lord. The Lord does all the work. Amen. Amen. Somebody said, well, how come I sweat so much when I'm working over at the Lord's warehouse? He's already done the work. He's already provided for every person that's there. He's already given you the ability to work there. He's also given you the heart to want to work there. Amen? Amen. He's done it all. All we do is just show up. I told someone one time, they said, well, Brother Paul, I want to see miracles. You know, I want to see some of these miracles that you talk about. And I said, just show up. Don't show off. Just show up. And God can do them. He'll use anybody, anytime, for anything according to His purpose and will, as long as we're there. Availability for Him to use. Now, coming to Him as to a living stone. In Romans chapter 9, verse 33, turn there with me. Romans chapter 9, verse 33. It says, behold, I lay in Zion a stumbling stone and rock of offense, and whoever believes on Him will not be put to shame, won't be disappointed. Who is that stone? It's Jesus. I'm going to have to sing it because it just popped in my mind twice. I lay in Zion a stone. I'm sorry. Okay. Won't go into all that song, but there's a song in there, okay? But whoever, and then it says in let's go back to our original scripture. Rejected indeed by men, but chosen by God and precious. Flip back over to Matthew 21, verse 42. I don't know whether you enjoy it, but I love whenever the Lord explains his scripture with scripture. Anybody else? I mean, you understand what I'm saying? You can, you know, I can give you what I think, but it's a whole lot better when the Lord does it. Matthew 21, verse 42. And he says, Jesus said to them, "Have you never read in the scriptures, the stone which the builders rejected has become the chief cornerstone? This was the Lord's doing, and it is marvelous in our eyes. Therefore I say to you, the kingdom of God will be taken from you and given to a nation bearing the fruits of it. And whoever falls on this stone will be broken, but on whoever it falls, it will grind him to powder." And this stone is talking about is Jesus. You know, there was a stone, a rock that followed him in the wilderness even. And it was Jesus. That was one of the reasons that Moses got in such trouble by when he got a little agitated and irritated with the Israelites. Instead of just touching the stone as he was supposed to, he smacked it. Well, that stone that followed him in the wilderness was the type and shadow of Jesus Christ. And so don't let your rage, don't let your anger, don't let you being upset about something reach out and try to smack Jesus, because it don't work. Moses still wasn't able to enter into the promised land because of it. He just got to see it from over the fence. Well, no fence, but it says, "But chosen by God and precious." Verse 5 says, "You also are as living stones," lively stones, it says in one of the translations that I read, lively stones. And if you, any of you ever, I don't have any diamonds. But if you have a diamond and it's referred to as a lively stone, when you put the light on it, it sprays light in all directions. That's who we are. Amen? As the light of Jesus Christ shines on us, we're supposed to shine that light in all directions to anybody who wants to see. But we're living stones. And it says people of faith, that's who we are. That's part of the church. God puts us together to build a spiritual house. You know, how many of you have complained about a brother and sister in Christ? You may be complaining about the stone that's right next to you in the wall. Amen? Love you. I've complained about plenty of people, so I'm not excluding myself out as, "Boy, Paul, you're perfect." No, I'm not. All I know is that person that seems so hard to get along with at church or whatever else, I want to also tell you that sometimes God puts them there for a reason. Because it says sometimes iron sharpens iron. We need some of the rough edges that we have knocked off a little bit once in a while, you know? I don't know whether about you, but I could watch my dad take his pocket knife out, and about 4 or 5 trips over that whetstone, he'd just take it and shave the hair on his arm. I could watch, see how he did it, try mine. Well, you couldn't even cut butter with it. You know, but he knew what he was doing. God knows what he's doing. God knows what he's doing when he puts us with people that sometimes we don't get along very good with. He's sharpening us. He's making us more like him. Because what did he do on the cross at Calvary whenever he, you know, that Roman soldier standing there and all of the Pharisees standing there and Jesus' family, his mother Mary and the disciples all standing there, and he said, "Father, forgive them all because they don't know what they're doing." Amen? That's what the Lord wants to do in and to and through each and every one of us. Let's go on. It says, and God puts us together to build a spiritual house in Ephesians chapter 2. And it was kind of neat because we just went over this in Sunday school class. And you, if you haven't been to Sunday school class, you're missing a really good teaching. Jan's doing a wonderful job on teaching in Ephesians. We're getting close to the end of that, but in Ephesians 2, chapter 2, verse 21, it says, "In whom the whole building being fitted together grows into a holy temple in the Lord, in whom you also are being built together for a dwelling place of God in the Spirit." That's what the body of Christ is about. That's what the church is about. That's what the group of saints that we call ourselves is about. It's growing for a place for him to dwell. Amen? He doesn't dwell in a house. This building isn't the church. Amen? This is where those of us that are part of the church, we gather sometimes. This isn't where all of the function of the church takes place either. The function of the church is us, each one of us being filled with the Spirit of the Lord and going out and doing something for God. Amen? Because that's the church. Well, what church do you go to? I mean, I remember a guy, one of the guys from church years ago asked an older fellow he'd met over at Bethany, well, sir, because he was just enjoying the stuffings out of visiting with this older guy, said, well, sir, what church do you go to? And he says, let me tell you, son, on the way to heaven, all them labels is going to fall off. Amen. Or on the way to hell, they're all going to burn off. And I went, phew. There's only one name that we need to call ourselves by. That's the name of Jesus. Amen? We are Christians. Little Christs is what the definition of that was. It was actually a kind of a defamatory thing. Well, they think they're just so special. They're just little Christs. Ain't a bad deal. Amen? Ain't a bad deal to be called that. But it goes on to say, for a dwelling place of God, and we're supposed to then offer back up what? Spiritual sacrifices acceptable to God. Now, the sacrifices in the Old Testament was a lamb, a goat, a ram, could be a what's it called? Huh? Yeah, like a bull, only I can't remember. What are the oxen? It could be a dove. It could be a wheat offering. It could be whatever else. But for us, what are the sacrifices that we are to offer? And I made a list of them. They're prayers. Amen. Offer them up to God. Amen? Amen? How many of you know that there's only one bad prayer? That's the one that never gets prayed. That's the only one that... Amen? That's the only bad prayer. Well, what if you don't know what I'm... What if I don't know what I'm talking about when I talk to God? It doesn't matter to him. He's just looking at your heart. Amen? He just desires that relationship. Whenever I was a kid, I used to pronounce vegetable soup as vegetable soup. Anybody else? Took Mom a long time to finally get me to change from vegetable to vegetable. God has infinite patience with us. He will work with us and work with us until we get it right. Amen? Amen. Until we speak the words that he wants us to speak. Prayers is one thing. Praises. Offering up of praises to him. Someone said, well, you know, what have I got to praise God about? My dog bit me and my cat scratched me and my, you know. I mean, what do I have things? There's so much to praise him about. I gave the testimony in Sunday school class this morning, the day I walked down the hallway, knowing that my dad wasn't going to make it. He was in intensive care, but he wasn't going to make it. And I said, Lord, what do I do now? Because I told my mom and brothers that I would stay and tell them if they needed to come back or whatever else. Because the surgery had gone terrible. I just knew in my heart he wasn't going to make it. So walking down the hallway, I went, okay, Lord, wonder what I do now. And what he spoke to me sounds kind of harsh and hard. He says, now you get to do what you told countless other people to do. And that's to praise me in all things. I said, then what do I have to praise about, Lord? I said, Lord, if this is the end for my dad, he's not going to have any more trouble breathing the way he was. He's not going to be skin stretched over bone any longer. My dad died, he was 6'3" and weighed 135 pounds when he died. He's not going to suffer with the pain and suffering that he had with the cancer that he had. I said, and he's gone home to be with you, Lord. He's going to open his eyes and the first thing he's going to see is you. So by the time I got from up here going, what do I do? To the end of the hallway, it was, Lord, you already did it. Amen. Everything that I could ever want for my dad, he did. Eternal life, a place in heaven, wholeness again. You know, I couldn't think. So praises is important. Surrender of one's will. The Lord didn't, well, he did. He worked in my life. But you have to understand sometimes when our will is going against God's will, Sometimes it's difficult because we place more emphasis on our will than we do on God's sometimes. I did. I'm going to farm. I don't care what you want me to do, God. I'm going to farm. Okay? I'm going to do it. So I did the best I could. Found out it wasn't his will. So what ends up happening here sometimes is it's when we decide to put our will under his. The only reason I stand here today, the only reason that the Lord has used me for anything in this life, and it's all his glory, it's not mine. The only reason is because on a combine in the middle of a Milo field, I said, Lord, if you're real, I know you probably have a purpose for my life. If you're real, I said. I didn't say, oh boy, I know you're real and you're right here. You know, my God is real. Do, do, do, do, do, do, do, do, do, do. That's a song, another song, so okay. My mind, there's a lot of them that run around in there, okay? How big and wide is vast domain. Sorry. But I said, Lord, if you are, I know one thing, you probably have a will for my life. And I take my will and I put it under yours, Lord, right now. God's speaking to somebody today, more than someone. Lord's saying to you, all I want you to do, take your will, all those things you desire and all those things that you maybe even prepared your whole life for, and put it under my will for your life. And I did that, and I thought, why? Angels are going to sing and heaven's going to open up and, you know, and they're going to see the angels dancing and all this other stuff, because the most serious prayer I'd ever prayed in my life, other than having trusted in Jesus as my Savior. Nothing happened. I thought, oh well, back to work. Changed fields, went to the south field. Song came on, why me, Lord, what did I ever do to deserve even one of the blessings you've shown? I just had a thought. I said, how in the world did he ever get to a point in his life? Because if you know anything about Chris Christopherson's life, He got close to God, then he'd get back into drugs. He'd get close to God, and then he'd get back into drugs. That was the roller coaster that he rode on for a while, but towards the last, he got close to God and stayed. I said, how in the world did he ever get to that point? And all I can say is the presence of the living God came in the combine, Kev, and my life changed, never been the same. Someone said, well, is he going to do that to everybody? If he does, we're going to have to buy all the TR-70 New Holland Rotothresh combines and just make the parking lot, expand the parking lot and park them out here. Everybody go out and sit in there. And you know, if God's, he doesn't do it the same way for everybody. Amen? Amen. He just doesn't do it the same for everybody. But he wants to do it in all of us. Amen. The moment that I put my will under his, that there's no better. One time I saw the Lord and I said, oh Lord, you know, it's so great. I'll give you everything I got. All the money, all the stuff, all the tools, everything. Lord, I'll just give that to you. And all I saw was a smile. I said, Lord, I'll follow after you. I'll go any place that you want. Lord, I don't know, you know. And I said about three different things, and all he did was smile. And finally I said, Lord, I give you me. You ain't getting much, but I'll give you me. And he smiled and he motioned for me. He said, come on, Paul, waiting for me. Sometimes we think we're waiting on God, and what's really happened is he's waiting on us to finally say, okay, your will be done. Thy will be done on earth as it is in heaven, he taught us to pray. The last one is, and then acts of service. I can fall in love with the acts of service. That's one of the things I enjoy doing, helping people. You know, if there's ever, you know, someone said, well, you want to be a part of a ministry that causes you to do a whole lot of work. It seems like the one God's called us to, that's it. Helping the needy, helping those that are, you know, and hurting, and helping the homeless. And I mean, just so many different ways and just so many different things, but those acts of service. So those are some of the ways, the spiritual sacrifices that we can offer up. It's not, if you noticed in there, has nothing to do with money.
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3: The village of Eagleville took a big hit from the storm on Saturday, and there's plenty of debris left around the village of Eagleville. So the village of Eagleville is asking residents who do have debris that needs to be picked up and taken away to set it curbside then. there it will be picked up instead of taking the debris away themselves to the dump site. So those with the debris that needs to be moved from the village of Eagleville, set at curbside where it will be picked up by a village of Eagleville personnel.
2: 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A flood watch continues. Sunshine mixed with clouds at times today, with daytime highs approaching 85. Southerly winds 15 to 20 miles an hour. Thunderstorms likely tonight. Lows dip down to about 67, partly cloudy. Cloudy skies expected tomorrow. Thunderstorms likely. Highs around 85. I'm staff meteorologist Derek Height. Right now, 70.
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6: Matthew 6, verse 19. We might as well not get ourselves in trouble. Listen to what Jesus says. He says, "Do not lay up for yourselves treasures on earth where moth and rust destroy, where thieves break in and steal. But," he said, "you can lay up for yourselves treasures in heaven where neither moth nor rust destroy and where thieves do not break in and steal. For where your treasure is, there your heart will be also." So Jesus says, look, just laying up things for yourself on earth, those things don't last. Right? You ever bought something brand new and you're so happy with it? Like, anyone ever bought a brand new car? My dad got to the point in life, he had grown up fairly poor, and he'd got to the point in life where when he'd buy a car, he'd always buy a brand new. And he liked Cadillacs, so he'd buy a brand new Cadillac. He liked them brand new. And boy, you get those. I remember the last Cadillac my dad bought before he went to heaven. I think the salesman knew he was coming. And it had everything on it. He liked the big ones, right? It was a Fleetwood Brougham. It was a big one. Burgundy back in the 80s, right? This burgundy color. And had the leather seats, everything. But it had what they called the touch of gold package. What that meant was all the Cadillac emblems on it were gold. And it not only had the gold emblems, Cadillac, it had a Rolls Royce grill on it. Big chrome. You know those big chrome grills? I mean, he looked like he should be driving in inner city L.A. with that thing. Walking with a cane and a hat. But he loved it. Had a built-in cassette player, 8-track player, and CB radio built into it. I don't know how many people driving Cadillac were Raker 1-9, were on that, but man, it had it all, right? And just brand new, and you think about that. I remember one day I was driving that. And I don't know why I was driving that instead of my truck, but I was driving it, and I was coming back, and it was snowy. And I turned, we lived back in behind Hy-Vee and stuff back in there. And I was turned there at the old bowling alley and where the hotel is, that's apartments now. And I went to turn. There used to be a payphone right there. And then there was a big pole there by that payphone. And I went to turn. It was snowy. And that big sled of a Cadillac started to slide towards that pole. And I'm turning into the skid, right? Steer into the skid, and I'm feathering those brakes, and we stopped about that far from hitting that pole. And I was like, oh, my dad would have killed me. Because here's the other thing, my dad, he liked them new, but you know what he did when it was nice like this? He would wash his car twice a week. Leather chamois out there wasn't a spot on that car. Nicole's like, you did not inherit that from your dad. You do not keep your car like your dad did. But man, once he retired, it was just shammy, that thing, not a spot on it. Well, the Bible says, look, you get something new at some time, that thing will rust and get old, get dents and scratches in it. He says, stuff on this earth. But he says, you store up for yourself treasures in heaven. It doesn't rust. It doesn't get dents or scratches in it. He says, they're right. There's no one that could steal it. Amen. He says there's something eternal to it. And then he says in verse 21, where your treasure is, there your heart will be also. What's he really saying? Where your money is where your heart is. Where you spend your money, right? Pastor Mark says it this way. He goes, show me your checkbook and I'll show you your heart. That's basically what Jesus was saying. How many know that's a pretty bold statement? Would you like going to church? Jesus said, let me see your checkbook. Mm-mm, Jesus. Right? And it doesn't mean that all your money goes to the church or all your money goes to ministry. But what it's saying is it'll show your heart. It'll show your inclinations in life, where you're spending money. I remember in the old days, before debit cards and ATM cards, you either had cash or you wrote checks. I found one of my old check registers. I was getting some stuff out of mom's house, you know, probably 15, 20 years ago. Found one of my old check registers. And boy, you can look down that register, you just see where you're spending your money. I was in college at the time, and I'm like, I know where I spend my money, all those places. Well, what'd that show? It showed where my heart was at the time. He says, look, there's a money test, and you want to be able to pass it. Amen. Verse 24, he says, no one can serve two masters, for either you'll hate the one and love the other, or else you'll be loyal to the one, despise the other. You cannot serve both God and money. I know, you're not supposed to serve money. Money's supposed to serve you. You're supposed to be the master of money, not money. Have you ever served money before? Man, I have. Right? You're working like a dog and just trying to get ahead. Just serving money. I'm going to tell you right now, money is not a good master. He is a harsh taskmaster. But if you learn to give, I mean, giving and generosity keeps you from being greedy and keeps your heart right. Giving will keep your heart right. I don't want to serve money. I want money to serve me. Amen. Then Jesus says there in verse 25, listen to what Jesus says. Therefore, I say to you, do not worry about your life, what you eat, what you drink, about your body, what you put on it. Is not life more than those things? So what's Jesus really saying there in verse 25? Don't worry about money. Look at someone next to you and say, don't worry about money. Don't worry about money. You know, you hear that. You read Jesus say that and you're like, oh, that's easy for you to say, Jesus. But Jesus is writing that to us. He said, don't worry about it. Man, my wife, there have been times in my life, she looks at me, she goes, don't worry about us, yeah? I'm like, okay, yeah. Easy for you to say. Because guess what? When those bills come in, they end up on my dresser. She doesn't put those bills on her dresser. They don't go in her little area. Important stuff comes in like that. She goes, hey, I left all those bills for you. Thank you. And I'm looking at him and she sees me looking at him. Then she goes, hey, Steph, don't worry about it. Uh-huh. Don't worry about it. You know, I'll just start donating plasma and see. Don't worry about it. Yeah, that's easy to say. Don't worry about it. But what's Jesus saying? Don't worry about it. What does Jesus mean when he says, don't worry about it? Don't worry about it. Isn't that interesting? Because people see and they're like, oh, you know, the Bible, it's just so hard to do what the Bible says to do. How many know, for a lot of people, this verse right here is difficult for their flesh. Can I say something? My flesh naturally worries. Can I tell you a secret about myself? It's not a secret. I've probably shared it before. I was a worrier when I was a kid. I worried when I was young. Oh, boy. I'd worry about all kinds of stuff. Worried about school. I'd worry about making the team. I'd worry about swim lessons. I'd worry about, does that girl like me? I'd worry about, I just worried about everything. I worried myself so much when I was in sixth grade, they did all kinds of tests because they thought I had ulcers from worrying too much. Thought something was going on in my life, and then they finally got to the point and they looked at my mom and they said, he worries too much. What are you in sixth grade, like 10, 11 years old? What am I worried about 10, 11 years old? I didn't have no bills. I hadn't, right? I didn't have people relying on me, but I worried. Anyone, right? You don't have to raise your hand. But by the nodding of your head, you're just a natural worrier. Quit doing it. Jesus says, don't worry. Why? We're not going to read all this, but really what Jesus says and what science proves is that by worrying, you're not adding a day to your life. In fact, you're taking days off your life. Worry shortens your life. And can I tell you, most of what you worry about will never happen. I'm just worried they're going to repossess the house. Has that ever happened? Well, some people, maybe it has. I'm just worried we won't have enough. I just worried. I'm just worried that this isn't going to work out. Most of what you worry about will never happen. All you're doing is making yourself sick. You literally can worry yourself sick. I did it. What do most people worry about? Money. What's he talking about? Food, drink, clothes, necessities. Anyone in here ever worried about money? Got one honest person, right? The rest of you are like, not me. I've never worried about money. I just believe God's my provider. I just trust Jesus. Well, we should. But I think this chapter is so important, and this section is so important, because Jesus says a lot of things about money here. And he gets to the point. He says, you've got to realize God is your provider. So as a man, right, I take it upon myself sometimes. I'm the protector of my family. I'm the provider for my family. And God uses us to do those things. But ultimately, who's the provider for my family? God is. He's my heavenly Father. He's the one that's going to take care of it. Why? Because you can't do it. You can't work enough jobs. You can't sell enough stuff. You're not smart enough to get where you need to go. But if you'll trust God, that's why giving is really saying, when I pay my tithes, I pay my offerings, right? That's saying, I trust God. What? I trust God to do with this seed what I can't do. You know what I can't do with my money? Multiply it. Right? I've tried. I got that coffee machine, that color coffee machine. Right? I tried multiplying my money. That'll just get you in trouble. Try multiplying your own money. But if you'll trust God, God will do what you could never do. And Jesus, it's interesting, as he goes through, and we're not going to read it all, but as you go through this, Jesus talks about, he said, look at the birds. He goes, you ever seen a bird starve? Man, I see birds all the time. I drive out to church this morning, especially you come early, all those birds are along the side of the road. They all just take off flying, right? I saw a bunch of birds this morning. I didn't see a one with the sign that says, we'll work for food. Didn't see one that says, hungry veteran, right? Or whatever, you know, family down on our luck. You know, a daddy bird, a mom bird, and all the baby birds just looking sad. Look sad, kids. Maybe you'll stop and give us some seed. Never seen that. You know what I see? Bunch of fat robins, bunch of fat sparrows, fat crows. Jesus said, look at the birds. Do they work? Do they do anything? He said, yet God takes care of them. The amazing thing, I heard Pastor Scott Webb shared this. He said, isn't it interesting? Jesus could have said, look at anything, but he said, look at the birds. Why? Because birds are everywhere. On every inhabited continent of the world, there are birds. And you see birds all the time. Jesus says, just look at the birds. So when you go home today, I want you to look at those birds and tell me, do they work? Do they sow? Right? I've never seen a bird. And you're like, boy, look at that guy. He just clocked out of that job. He's flying over there to go to his next one. They don't do any of that. Yet God takes care of them. He said, look at the flowers. He said, Solomon in all his splendor. What do we know about Solomon? One of the richest men in the Bible. He said, even he wasn't clothed like those flowers are. He says, so what? Don't worry. Everybody say, don't worry.
7: Don't worry.
6: Don't worry. Don't worry. Easier said than done. But it's still supposed to be done. Do you understand that? Right? It is easier said than done, but it is still supposed to be done. Who is supposed to not worry? I am. You are. God doesn't worry. You think God ever worries? Nope. You think when it looked the worst on earth that God ever looked like, boy, we're in trouble? Didn't worry. Why? If we'll understand who God is and how he has set up this system of tithing, of offering, of sowing.

worry that I have two daughters. Some of you got more than that. I'm going to tell you right now, girls cost more than boys. Never came homecoming time. Need to buy hundreds of dollars dresses and shoes and go get their hair done and need to tan and I need to do this. Tiff, you got two daughters. That's two weddings. That's it, right? Kent, three daughters, right? Some of you, three daughters, right? You just look and you're like, well, that's going to cost you. Don't worry. That's right. Just laugh. Joy of the Lord is my strength. Bo joined the Air National Guard, so they're picking up some of his tab here for this. If he was a little smarter, he would have joined when he was a freshman, but he waited. So he's almost senior, but, right, they're going to pick up some of the tab for his thing. I told Lucy, I said, you'd make a good Marine. She doesn't agree with me. Don't worry. We need to remind ourselves of that sometimes. You go home, I was talking to someone, I was talking to Tim, right, about utility bills. Been big in the news there in Bethany. Right, $600, $700, $800 utility bills, $1,000 utility bills. You get that in the mail. You look at it. What should you do? Don't worry. I'm not going to worry about that. I'm not going to worry. Just laugh. Ha, ha, ha. God is bigger than that. Right, you'd be out this afternoon shooting at a squirrel. Up through the ground comes a bubbling brew. Right? Jesus, right? Jesus, some of his disciples had to pay their taxes. They're like, oh my gosh, look at this tax bill. How are we going to pay these taxes? Anyone ever looked at your tax bill and thought that? How are we going to pay these taxes? Jesus said, you know what y'all should do? Go fishing. Go fishing. You're like, Jesus, we should not be out fishing. We got taxes to pay. He said, let's just go fishing. Any of you guys like fishing? You know what the nice thing about fishing is? You just sit there not thinking about much. Yeah. Right? Sit there on the dock, sit there on the bank, right, or in a boat. Some of the best times of my life, throwing a line out into a pond. I remember my dad taking me fishing when I was a boy. I'd go out fishing with my son, my kids. Just not even thinking, not worried about anything. Just fishing. Jesus said, you don't be worried about that money. Just go fishing. What happened? They caught a fish. They pulled that fish up. You know what? There were coins in that fish's mouth. Paid their taxes. Y'all going to run out and go fishing this afternoon. But what was he trying to get them to see? Don't worry about it. Don't worry about it. Don't try to figure it out. Just be a giver. Be a tither. Be a giver. Realize God will take care of your need. Amen? Amen. Praise the Lord. Well, the information to give is on the screen. If you're watching online, we appreciate your giving as well. And I'll go ahead and pray over it, and then we'll move on. Heavenly Father, we thank you for the opportunity to sow into your kingdom today. God, we thank you your kingdom is good soil. So we bring our tithes, our offerings to you by faith, out of a willing, obedient, and cheerful heart. God, we thank you as we do our part, you always do your part. That means you're going to take this seed and multiply it. First, for the use of your kingdom, Lord, for all the ministries that you have for us to fulfill on this earth, but Lord, you'll also multiply it and pour out upon the sower a harvest of more than enough. God, because we are faithful and generous givers at Lone Star, we boldly declare that all of our needs are met according to your riches and glory through Christ Jesus. We ask a blessing upon the seed and the sower in Jesus' name. Amen. Amen. Praise the Lord. Go ahead, gentlemen. Hallelujah. Don't worry. Don't worry. Sometimes you need to remind yourself of that, right? Get yourself a t-shirt that says, don't worry, be happy, right? Remember that song back in the 80s, don't worry, be happy? Praise the Lord. You need to make a decision sometimes and just tell yourself, I will not worry. I will not. I choose not to worry about this. Here's the amazing thing. Just because... You don't worry, because some people will be like, well, it's easy not to worry if you don't have anything to worry about.
Well, worry is not the absence of

0: of not worrying is not the absence of problems. It's what you choose to do in the middle of it. I know the problems of life come for us all. What you do with them is what makes all the difference in the world. The problems of life will come for us all. What you do with them makes all the difference in the world. Storms of life come. How are you going to react to it? Your reaction is important. You know what the enemy's looking? The enemy's looking for you to flinch. The devil wants you to flinch. All right, someone just walk up to you, be like, hey, what are you doing? I used to be a big flincher, right? My brothers, man. I teach, I'm around kids sometimes. They'll come up, hey, Mr. Rainey. I don't flinch. Number one, I'm not too concerned about what they could do to me if they hit me, right? Number two, I've just started learning life. I'm not going to flinch. Because the devil, right? The Bible says he goes about as a roaring lion, seeking whom he may devour. What's that tell me? It says he's seeking whom he may devour. He's looking for someone that's going to lay down on the plate, throw some salt and pepper on themselves, butter themselves up, get ready to be dinner. He's seeking whom he may devour. When the devil comes by me, that roaring lion, right, going about as a roaring lion, when he comes by me, I'm going to let him know, you're not going to eat me, buddy. You don't want any part of this. What's interesting, there are animals. In the animal kingdom, there are certain animals that even bigger animals don't mess with. Too much trouble. Too much trouble. Right? You'll get a big lion or a big cat or something. They come by like a honey badger. They're bigger. They're stronger. Like, don't want to mess with that dude. He's too hard. He's going to bite and snarl and scratch. I'll just go find somewhere else to eat. I'm hungry, but I'm not that hungry. Right? I don't need to be eating all bloody and scratched up. That's the way you need to be with the devil. That he's looking to take someone's lunch money. He's like, not taking that guy's lunch money. Right? Not going to take that guy's lunch money. He's wiry. He's tough. Right? You want to make yourself a hard target with the enemy. You know what I'm talking about? You ever be somewhere that seems unsafe? And you puff yourself up a little bit. Right? Someone walks up. You can tell, like, my wife is a great example of this. She is no one's easy ticket to take anything. Right? She'll be like, she's like, yeah, I was down in the city and this guy's following me. I go, what'd you do? She goes, I just stopped, turned around, go, are you following me? She'll do that, like in a parking lot. I go, what'd he do? She goes, man, he just turned and walked away. I was like, no, ma'am, I'm just going to my car. Hey, that's the way you need to be with the devil. Right? You hear him and you just stop, turn around. You following me, devil? You got a problem? You got a problem with me, devil? He's like, no, not you. What's he looking for? The guy that cowers away. We talk about vision, right? There is a fight to faith. You've got to be willing to fight. Greater is he that's in you than he that's in the world, but you've got to stand up and possess some things and do some things. Amen? Amen. Praise the Lord. We started talking about being planted last week, and we're going to finish that up today. So let's go to Psalm 92. Psalm 92, verses 12 through 14. Praise the Lord. Planted. I mentioned I received this from Pastor Caleb Moran. And it says here, Psalm 92, verse 12 through 14 says, the righteous shall flourish like a palm tree. He shall grow like a cedar in Lebanon. Those that be planted where? In the house of the Lord shall flourish in the courts of our God. They shall still bring forth fruit in old age, right? They shall be fresh and flourishing. The King James says they shall be fat and flourishing. There's at least one Bible verse, King James, that I'm fulfilling, fat and flourishing, right? Praise the Lord. But it talks about being planted in the house of the Lord. It mentions both palm trees and cedar trees. And so a palm tree, here's the amazing thing. When you think of a palm tree, you think of what kind of soil? You think of sand, right? So what do we know about sandy soil? It is not real firm. So palm trees have deep root systems. If you notice, many times hurricanes, right, and strong winds don't normally uproot palm trees. In fact, strong winds don't even usually break a palm tree in half like it would like an oak tree or something. Why? Because there's some flexibility in it. I know God wants you to have some flexibility in your life. Amen. God wants you to have some deep roots in your life. We mentioned last week that you can't flourish, you can't bear fruit until you're planted. You have to be planted before you could ever bear fruit in your life. And so you need to be planted where? In the house of the Lord, right? You've got to be planted in a local church. God has that set up for you to have success through a local church. You say, well, why can't I just have it on my own? Well, go ask God about it. He set up a way for you to have success. And we talked about the palm tree, right? Being flexible with deep roots. You think of the cedars, right? What do we know about both those trees? Both those trees are evergreen, right? Meaning they don't just lose their leaves. They always have signs of life. And you look at those cedars in Lebanon, right? They grow in a forest. There's protection when those trees aren't just by themselves, right? They're protecting each other from what? From the wind, from different things coming through, trying to destroy them. And so it's the same way being part of a flock, right? There's protection. Having a shepherd, a pastor over your life brings protection. And so we need to be planted. Psalm 27, verse 4. We read some of these last week. We're just going to kind of run through them here. Psalm 27, 4 says, one thing have I desired of the Lord, that will I seek after, that I may dwell in the house of the Lord all the days of my life, to behold the beauty of the Lord, to inquire in his temple. So the psalmist said, there's one thing. I want to dwell in God's house all the days of my life. I want to inquire in his temple. Psalm 23, 6 says, surely in goodness and mercy shall follow me all the days of my life, and I will dwell in the house of the Lord forever. Right? To dwell, to be planted in, to put down roots somewhere. How many know it's good to put roots down somewhere? Right? Aren't you glad you could put roots down? I think of the Van Draskas, and I remember meeting them. So if you don't know Shauna's family, right, her family from the Albany area, right? Her grandma, Pat, who I knew worked for my dad, and then I knew, obviously, with Kent and Kevin and the Wilson side and everything. And so meeting Shauna, really, at least as adults, I may have met you at one point when we were younger, I don't know. But as adults, when her grandma wasn't well, and I went out to pray with her grandma, and then I spoke at her grandma, Pat's funeral. And then they decided they were living in the city. Decide we're going to get our girls out of the city. We're going to go put down roots up in Northwest Missouri. And they did that, and it's made a huge difference in their life. But they didn't just put down roots in Gentry County. They put down roots at Lone Star. And that's made a huge difference in their life. And not because of me as pastor, but because they decide we're going to put some roots down. We're going to settle somewhere. We're going to make someplace our home. We're not just going be blown by the wind anywhere. We're going to put some roots down. We're going to have some people to call our own, people to call family and a church family. Amen. Amen. We're going to be planted somewhere. We're going to produce fruit somewhere. Right? If there are no roots, there is no fruit. Right? You've got to have that root system to produce in your life. Right? We mentioned it last week. The writer Hebrews said, don't neglect the assembling of yourselves together. The importance of not just having a church, but being part of a church, right? Being an active part of a church. There's something about being in church, right? Do you miss it when you're not in church? Boy, I miss it when I'm not in church. I miss it when I'm not. We miss you when you're not in church.
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1: The village of Eagleville took a big hit from the storm on Saturday, and there's plenty of debris left around the village of Eagleville. So the village of Eagleville is asking residents who do have debris that needs to be picked up and taken away to set it curbside. Then there it will be picked up instead of taking the debris away themselves to the dump site. So those with the debris that needs to be moved from the village of Eagleville, set it curbside where it will be picked up by a village of Eagleville personnel.
2: 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A flood watch continues. Sunshine mixed with clouds at times today, with daytime highs approaching 85. Southerly winds 15 to 20 miles an hour. Thunderstorms likely tonight. Lows dip down to about 67, partly cloudy. Cloudy skies expected tomorrow. Thunderstorms likely. Highs around 85. I'm staff meteorologist Derek Height. Right now, 72.
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0: Good to see all of you on this beautiful morning after all of that rain last night. So we're glad you're here this morning. And if you're joining us on Facebook, YouTube, or the radio, we're glad you've joined in this morning. Pour a cup of coffee and spend this next hour with us. We want to thank Debbie Cross for sponsoring our radio broadcast today. And only one birthday this week, which will be Evan Weller on May the 23rd. Our food pantry item for the month is pork and beans and chili beans. The Power of One is for Midwest Missions. And this is an organization which Stan and Jenny contribute their services to during the winter months. So it's a good thing to put those $1 bills in the offering plate for. The community blood drive will be this Tuesday, and if you're one of those fortunate to be able to give blood, I hope you will come. There's a sign up that you can find on the internet to make an appointment if you need to. And the Mary Marthas will be meeting this week on the 20th. That will be at 9:30, and Mary Jane will be the hostess, and Jenny will have the program, and all ladies are invited to come. Now let us prepare our hearts and minds for worship.
2: Good morning. Please join me in the call to worship. Church, we gather today in a world filled with confusion, temptation, and spiritual struggle. Yet we do not stand alone. For the Lord is our strength and refuge. The enemy whispers lies meant to lead us away from the truth, hope, and trust in God. But God's word is truth, and his grace is greater than every lie. We come not trusting in our own strength or wisdom, but in Christ who rescues us and to saint and his people. Though the battle around us is real, we do not live in fear, but the Lord fights for his people and his victory is secure. Come, let us worship the God who is faithful, merciful, and true. With all our heart, soul, mind, and strength. And let us begin our time of worship. Please stand with me as we bring our worship and our praise to God this morning.

0: You may be seated, and I just wanted to say, although we definitely appreciate having music this morning, and it was a lot of extra work for Anshul to do, we really appreciate Rita, don't we? And her Amen. Beautiful playing, and we miss her this morning. She's probably listening right now. We love you, Rita, and we appreciate you. But we appreciate having music at all this morning, and thank you so much for doing that.
1: You're welcome. Matter of fact, please keep Rita in your prayers, and prayerfully, we will have her back next week. This morning, as the ushers come forward to receive this morning's offering, I'd just like to remind you that it is your generosity that allows us to reach out and help the community. As most of you might know, the Ministry Alliance, it's no longer a viable ministry. And so it's been shut down, and now people are going to individual churches. And when people come to us, it is your generosity that allows me to help them. So think about that this morning as you give.

beauty of tracks. They get a little confusing. My goodness. Thank you to the ladies back there. Okay.

0: Heavenly Father, you call us to a ministry of reconciliation. And we understand that is reconciling ourselves and others to you and reconciling ourselves to others. And Father, as we try to be the church that you called us to be in this area, Father, we pray that these gifts, our generosity, would reach out throughout Bethany and even beyond, that we might touch more people's lives and reflect the love of Christ in all that we do. And it's in Jesus' name we pray. And everyone said,
1: Amen.
0: Amen.
1: And please remain standing as we continue our time of worship.

0: Amen. You may be seated.
1: Well, I have to make a confession this morning. I think Jen and I might both say that we're slightly discombobulated in our thinking. We just have tracks here, which was new today since I've been here. And then in the next service, we have a new accompanist. But the three people that are sitting back there doing very important technical things, they're not going to be there at the next service this morning. And so I am going to be preaching. I'm going to be rerunning words for the screen, mixing sound, and taking care of a broadcast to Facebook all at the same time. Welcome to my morning train wreck, which is what that is going to be. So, what do you want to talk about this morning?
2: Jesus.
1: Okay, well, let me ask you this. Have you ever been absolutely convinced that something was in the Bible, a saying, a scripture that you're very familiar with, only to discover later on that it's not in the Bible? Maybe just me. I mean, have you ever heard of a saying, possibly by a parent, maybe a pastor? Perhaps you saw something on Facebook with, you know, one of those beautiful pictures of the sun setting and a verse reference, and then it says something underneath it. And we hear certain phrases, and we hear them over and over again, and we start thinking, well, this has got to be a part of the Bible. And as we hear these over and over again, we start thinking, or because we're thinking this is probably a part of the Bible, our faith starts connecting with these various sayings. Familiar things start feeling true simply because they're familiar. And sometimes the most dangerous lies are the ones that are just not so obvious. Sometimes they're the ones that sound so close that they've got to be true, and so no one thinks to question them. There are a lot of things that we say, that Christians say, that sound biblical, but actually, they're not in the Bible at all. Let me see if some of these ring true with you. How about everything happens for a reason? Have you ever said it? Ever shared that? God gained another angel? Cleanliness is next to godliness. Follow your heart. Here's one that I have encountered many, many, many a times, and that is, God will never give you more than you can handle. And then perhaps one of the most popular sayings of all is, God helps those who help themselves. Now, for many people, these sound biblical. It sounds wise. It sounds responsible. It sounds practical. Matter of fact, it sounds like something that most of us were probably raised with. You know, work hard, be responsible, keep your word, do your part. Don't quit when things get hard. And there's real value in these things. And Scripture celebrates and honors diligence, and it celebrates and honors faithful work. But somewhere along the way, society started to change the meaning of God helps those who help themselves. The phrase, God helps those who help themselves, is nowhere in the Bible. A matter of fact, an English political theorist named Algernon Sidney in 1698, he's the one that coined this phrase. Although Benjamin Franklin is actually the one that made it popular. But it's not in the Bible. And while some sayings are simply inaccurate, and sometimes we say them because it's a sentimental moment, some sayings distort the gospel. And that could be a problem. And we find that in God helps those who help themselves. You know, if we believe the wrong things about God long enough, eventually we'll begin building expectations around a version of God that actually does not exist. And when life does not unfold the way we expected, disappointment can slowly converge and meet as resentment. In this statement, God helps those who help themselves. I mean, it sounds harmless enough, but underneath it is the idea that is completely opposite of what the Bible teaches us. It's completely opposite of Scripture, because Christianity is not the story of strong people trying to save themselves. Christianity is the story of a holy God rescuing helpless people by grace. And that matters really more than we probably realize. You know, Scripture tells us that there's this spiritual battle, not only in regards to our actions, but in regards to our thoughts as well. Now, that might seem strange. Matter of fact, as soon as we mention spiritual battles, how about demons? Our mind kind of jumps to movies and books. And we start thinking about things that we have either read or seen on TV or seen in the movies. And we think, whoa, nope, that's sci-fi. But it really isn't. A matter of fact, it's all through the Bible. And as United Methodist, our conference believes in spiritual warfare very, very, very much. So Scripture and knowing what the Bible has to say is very important, especially when it's a battle for our thoughts, when it's a battle for our mind. Listen to what Paul says in 2 Corinthians chapter 10, verses 3 through 5. For though we walk in the flesh, we are not waging war according to the flesh. For the weapons of our warfare are not of the flesh, but have divine power to destroy strongholds. We destroy arguments and every lofty opinion raised against the knowledge of God. And we take every thought captive to obey Christ. Or in other words, some thoughts, some assumptions, some beliefs can quietly become spiritual strongholds as they pull us away from the truth of God. And one of those lies that many Christians have quietly accepted is this saying that we are so familiar with. God helps those who help themselves. So what's the big deal? I'm glad you asked. You know, our world admires self-sufficiency, does it not? We celebrate people who are strong and independent and successful and have achieved a lot of things. And as I said, there's nothing wrong with hard work and responsibility. But our culture has slowly drifted from work faithfully to you should be able to handle everything yourself. I'm going to let that sink in for a moment. Does that kind of ring a bell? Do we feel like we should be able to handle everything ourselves? See, unfortunately, this mindset sneaks into the church. And people begin to think, well, if I'm struggling, I've got to be failing. I've got to be failing at my faith. If I need help, I must be failing. If I'm overwhelmed, I'm not trusting God enough. And then as a result of that, people start hiding, they start pretending, they smile when quietly they're falling apart inside. And they tend to start moving away from God. Well, if I'm going to fail at this, why should I even try? But the interesting thing is Christianity, it doesn't begin with our strength. It doesn't begin with human strength. It begins with the realization that we desperately need God. Listen to what it says in Proverbs, chapter 14, verse 12. It says, "There is a way that seems right to a man, but its end is the way to death." So human instinct is screaming, "Save yourself!" While the gospel is declaring, "You can't." And that gets to be uncomfortable. I mean, who doesn't want to be able to say, "I'm in control of my life"? Who doesn't want to believe that they are strong enough, capable enough, good enough, smart enough? But the gospel tears down human pride before it rebuilds the human heart. That was a Holy Spirit thing. The gospel begins at the point of helplessness. Listen to how Paul describes humanity in Ephesians 2, chapter 2, verse 1. Now, he doesn't say, I guarantee I'm going to knock that over. He doesn't say that we're weak. He doesn't say that, well, you know, you're just struggling. He doesn't say that, well, you know, humanity is mostly okay. He says, "And you were dead in the trespasses and sins in which you once walked." Dead. So let me ask you, do dead people rescue themselves? Dead people improve themselves? Now, some of you might think, but no. Do dead people fix themselves? You know, the gospel, it doesn't begin with people climbing up to God. It begins with God coming after people who could not save themselves. And God meets each and every one of us wherever we're at. He just doesn't want us to stay there. So Paul continues in chapter 2, verses 4 through 5, but God being rich in mercy because of the great love with which he loved us, even when we were dead in our trespasses, made us alive together with Christ. By grace you've been saved. Now, I'll tell you this, as a preacher right now, I'm struggling. Because I've done many, many a sermons, as many, many a preachers have. And the focus was the last line, by grace you have been saved. But perhaps the two most beautiful words that we find in the Bible are the first two in that scripture. But God. We were lost, but God. We were broken, but God. We were dead in our sin, but God. Not because we earned it, not because we cleaned ourselves up first, not because we finally became worthy. Romans chapter 5, verse 6 says this, for while we were still weak, at the right time, Christ died for the ungodly. Christ died for the ungodly. That would be all of us. Not after we became strong. Not after we got our lives all put together. Not after we finally reached out to God. Christ came to us. Christ came after. After, not as, not. Christ pursued us. The story of the gospel is of the whole Bible is God rescuing helpless people by grace. This is the heart of Christianity. So when you look at the ministry of Jesus, just to prove a point, think for a moment, who pursued Jesus, the blind, the broken, the desperate, the sick, the ashamed, the exhausted. Blind Bartimaeus crying out by the roadside, the woman who suffered for years and spent everything she had. The paralytic being lowered through the roof because he could not reach Jesus himself. The prodigal son returning home with absolutely nothing. You know what I've never seen? I've never seen anyone say, you know, God, I've got my life all figured out. But just for fire insurance, let me say hello. People come to God because they realize that there's a hole in their lives. They realize something is missing. And again and again and again, Jesus reaches people with compassion and grace because grace begins where self-sufficiency dies. And maybe that's the difficult part for us because we've spent our lives believing what society has taught us. That we need to be strong enough, that we need to be good enough, that we need to be faithful enough. But Christianity is not about proving yourself worthy of God. It's about realizing that you never were. And then discovering that Christ accepts you anyways. And let me tell you why this matters. Because bad theology eventually hurts real people. You know, if we believe God helps those who help themselves, then what happens when we discover that we can't help ourselves? What happens when life starts collapsing all around us? What happens when grief overwhelms us or depression settles in or anxiety becomes overwhelming? What happens when marriages start to crumble? People begin believing the lie and start thinking, I've got to be failing. And instead of running toward God, they tend to hide from him. But Scripture never says, come to me once you've fixed yourself up. Matter of fact, Matthew chapter 11, verse 28 says, come to me, all who labor and are heavy laden, and I will give you rest. Nowhere does it say, figure it out, handle yourself, come back when you're stronger. Over and over and over again, Scripture reminds us, his strength is made perfect in our weakness. Because God's always been in the business of rescuing people that can't rescue themselves. So over the next 3 weeks, we're going to take a look at some of these quippy little sayings. The lie, God helps those that help themselves. But the gospel says something entirely different. The gospel says God saves those who can't save themselves. In the story of Scripture, the story of the cross, this is the story of every person in this room. None of us saved ourselves. None of us earned grace. None of us fought our way to righteousness. Christ came for us. One of the strong beliefs that we have as United Methodists is prevenient grace. And what prevenient grace means, actually, pause. Let me go about at this a different way. Who feels like they grew up from a little teeny child in a church? Raise your hands. Okay. Who feels like there was a time in your life, whether you grew up in the church or you didn't, that you discovered a faith that belonged to you? Not a faith that was handed to you by mom and dad, but a faith that belonged to you. Your own faith in Christ. Prevenient grace is the idea, is the understanding that before you realized you needed a Savior, before you realized you needed to be saved, God was pursuing you. God was doing things in your life. God was speaking to your heart. Whether you felt like you were dragged to church on Sunday or on Christmas and Easter, or whether just one day you just had this overwhelming feeling, maybe I should walk through those doors. This is God pursuing you. Whether you want to remember a fancy theological term called prevenient grace, or you just want to know that it's God's amazing love that saved your soul. And because of his love, because of the story of the gospel, because none of us were good enough, none of us still are good enough. It is all by his grace. It is by his grace that we are washed clean. So if we can't be good enough, then we need to rely on God. And that's Scripture. But God. This means that we don't have to pretend to be strong enough. We don't have to carry every burden alone. We don't have to hide from God during our weak times or hide from one another. Because the same Savior that rescues sinners is the same God who rescues those who cannot save themselves. And that is the truth. Would you all pray with me, please? Holy, precious, and loving God, I give you thanks. Father, I give you thanks for a love for us that we will never be able to fathom until we stand before you. But a love that is worth spending our life trying to fathom, trying to understand. Father, thank you for that love. A love that saved us because we could not save ourselves. A love that proves that you help those who only help themselves is not true. But you're there to help us when we don't know how to help ourselves. Father, it's my prayer that we would all develop a deep and rich understanding of just that. Of that picture of a heavenly Father. A Father who looks at his children with such adoration and joy and love. May that become real to us day in and day out. And Father, I thank you that as we read through your Bible, as we start flipping pages, as we start reading, as reading grows to studying, we begin to learn more and more of who you are. Father, even when we read the words that said, and when you pray, pray like this. Would you all please join me? Our Father, who art in heaven, hallowed be thy name. Thy kingdom come, thy will be done, on earth as it is in heaven. Give us this day our daily bread, and forgive us our trespasses, as we forgive those who trespass against us. And lead us not into temptation, and deliver us from evil. For thine is the kingdom, and the power, and the glory forever. Amen.
0: You know, I was thinking about something this week. It's funny because it went along with the sermon, and so we're saved by grace. We did nothing to earn it. I was in church. My religious system that I grew up in told me that my church was the only. It was the true church. So you all, you're out of luck. Sorry. And I was very faithful in going, and there was a lot of beautiful things about it, a lot of beautiful things. But I didn't really know God. I thought about him a lot. I didn't read my Bible. I wasn't encouraged to. And there was one point in life that it was just God opened my eyes that I

0: washed in the blood of Jesus Christ, but I'm still a sinner. And I sin every day. Like, sometimes it's just, I think something, like, or I say something even worse. Why did you say that? And at that moment, what is happening in heaven, because Satan, he's smart, and he's an opportunist, and God is sitting on the bar, and Satan is like, I would like to be, you know, bring forward the accused, Jenny Axelrod, and she said something really mean to someone. And he's right, I did. And she should be thrown in hell, because that's all it takes is one little sin. She stole a piece of candy, whatever. And the sentence is hell, because that is what God has said. And before the hounds of hell drag me off to hell, Jesus stands up in his robes. This is in my head, okay? And he says, before you drop the gavel, I would just like to make my case. He doesn't say, no, she didn't do that. He's like, yeah, she did. But I paid the price for that sin.
1: Amen.
0: You are not taking her. She does not belong to you. And we all stand in that same position. And that's just, that's so amazing and beautiful. So anyways, that's what was running through my head this week. And then you preached on that. And I was like, okay, I guess I am supposed to share it. So now we're going to sing our last song. And boy, it fits in too. I didn't know what you were preaching on. So I'm like, thank you, God. You're so cool. So please stand and join me as we sing Nothing But the Blood. I should try to put my ears in.

0: We can sing that last verse again because, boy, that was a banger. So, thank you. I want to thank you guys back there because that is complicated. And you all do so much every single week. And then we just piled this on you. And Linda met with us yesterday as we figured out all of the details. So thank you guys so much.
1: I agree. Unfortunately, the technical ministries are the ministries that are always overlooked until something goes wrong. And then at that split second, everyone's heads turn and look backwards. And speaking of which, as I mentioned earlier, we're not going to do a receiving line because I've got to get over to the other church and get ready to do all of that and this. But here's what I want you to remember as you leave today. Because of what they do, during any given week, I could have a conversation.

0: conversation or a counseling session with someone that's not from Bethany, that's not from Missouri, that's from another state, that's from another continent. And in these conversations, in India, there is a huge push for the arrival of the Messiah. It's happening in India. And this person's telling me, what are they saying? And my response was, is that in the Bible? So there's going to be a time where you're going to be confronted with the same thing. And you'll have to ask yourself, is that in the Bible? And that's why I do what I do. I guess what I'm saying, just go home and open up your Bibles and see what the Holy Spirit teaches you or speaks to you. Ponder that this morning as you go in peace. Amen.
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2: The village of Eagleville took a big hit from the storm on Saturday, and there's plenty of debris left around the village of Eagleville. So the village of Eagleville is asking residents who do have debris that needs to be picked up and taken away to set it curbside. Then there it will be picked up instead of taking the debris away themselves to the dump site. So those with the debris that needs to be moved from the village of Eagleville, set it curbside where it will be picked up by a village of Eagleville personnel.
3: 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A flood watch continues. Sunshine mixed with clouds at times today, with daytime highs approaching 85. Southerly winds 15 to 20 miles an hour. Thunderstorms likely tonight. Lows dip down to about 67, partly cloudy. Cloudy skies expected tomorrow. Thunderstorms likely. Highs around 85. I'm staff meteorologist Derek Height. Right now, 75.
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1: Prettiest girl I've ever seen. Look at her, man, look at me.

0: Yeah, like the sound of that, boy. Chris Jansen, just me and a beer. Yeah, con man taking good care of you folks. Stick tight. Kane Brown and Luke Combs standing by next.
1: The village of Eagleville took a big hit from the storm on Saturday, and there's plenty of debris left around the village of Eagleville. So the village of Eagleville is asking residents who do have debris that needs to be picked up and taken away to set it curbside. Then there it will be picked up instead of taking the debris away themselves to the dump site. So those with the debris that needs to be moved from the village of Eagleville, set at curbside where it will be picked up by a village of Eagleville personnel.
2: Hey, y'all, this is Jackson Dean, and I am very excited that my new song, Make a Liar, is out now.

0: Hey, Jackson Dean here, and my new song, Make a Liar, is out now. Y'all go check it out.
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2: I'm Christopher Cruz in Washington. Ask most Americans and they'll tell you they are not happy with the state of the economy. CBS News Deputy Director of Elections and Surveys Jennifer DePinto has results from a new CBS News poll.
3: Big numbers of Americans are concerned and stressed about finances. Feelings of being secure and content about them are down from this time last year. Overall ratings of the economy have been low, but now just 29% call it good, a level we have not seen since 2023.
2: On CBS's Face the Nation today, U.S. Trade Representative Jameson Greer was asked if President Trump made any concessions in his trade talks with Chinese President Xi Jinping this week.
4: Less a question of concessions and more a question of what's mutually beneficial for both of us. That's why we're so focused on non-sensitive trade, because that doesn't require concessions. That's about working together, talking about what they need, what we want to sell, what we need from them.
2: With the summit over, there's uncertainty about a potential $14 billion U.S. arms sale to Taiwan. President Trump said he plans to use it as a negotiating chip with China, which claims Taiwan as its territory. On CBS's Face the Nation, Taiwan's representative to the U.S., Alexander Yu.
5: We believe in peace through strength. So actually it makes more sense for the United States to sell us the armor so we can defend ourselves, and so you don't have to send your army 9,500 miles away to defend us.
2: Russian officials say Ukrainian drone strikes have killed at least four people, including three near Moscow. A dozen others were wounded. Authorities said today that debris fell on Russia's largest airport, although it did not cause damage. The BBC's Maura Alderson says Ukrainian President Volodymyr Zelensky confirmed the drone strikes.
6: President Zelensky says Ukraine's mass overnight drone attack on 14 regions across Russia is entirely justified as a response to Moscow's prolongation of the war and its continuing attacks on Ukraine's cities. He said the attack on Moscow, including its main oil refinery, sent a clear message that the Russian state must end its war.
2: Acting U.S. Attorney General Todd Blanche says the investigation continues into what President Trump has long called the Russia collusion hoax.
7: Whether that's one conspiracy that continued from 2015, 2016, all the way up to 2023 is what we're looking at right now. But the way that we do that is with the grand jury process.
2: Blanche spoke on Fox. Police say a driver crashed into multiple cars and pedestrians in Oakland, California, just after 11 last night, killing three people. Two of the five injured are in critical condition. Police haven't said what led to the crash, and they haven't identified the driver who was also injured. This is CBS News.
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11: The village of Eagleville took a big hit from the storm on Saturday, and there's plenty of debris left around the village of Eagleville. So the village of Eagleville is asking residents who do have debris that needs to be picked up and taken away to set it curbside. Then there it will be picked up instead of taking the debris away themselves to the dump site. So those with the debris that needs to be moved from the village of Eagleville, set it curbside where it will be picked up by a village of Eagleville personnel.
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0: Yards manager Oliver Marmol will take you inside the park and let you hear from the guys calling the game this afternoon. John Rooney, Rick Horton, Mike Claiborne, all with you. Mike Claiborne had a chance to visit with Kyle Lahey. He had a really good start yesterday in the win, a career best 6 innings for Kyle Lahey yesterday. Mike Claiborne chats with him today, and I chatted with Nathan Church, and we'll hear from him. And Nathan and I chatted specifically about having some fun, playing good baseball, and definitely covering the atmosphere that has been here at the ballpark the last couple of days. And it's really kind of gone viral, of course, with the tarps off, the shirtless fans that have really swarmed to the ballpark, starting with the Stephen F. Austin Club baseball team and expanding to all those folks in the right field stands. 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
0: Ameren Total Access rolls on here on this Sunday afternoon. Cards and Royals are coming right up. It's a 1:15 first pitch here today at Busch Stadium. Time, as always, to hear from the Cardinals manager, Oliver Marmol, as he chats today with Mike Claiborne.
9: Well, Oliver Marmol, a lot of fun at the ballpark yesterday. You know, the win was important for sure. The fans got into it. And I saw Oliver Marmol having maybe as much fun as I've seen him have in a long time.
10: It was a really good time. It was fun for a lot of reasons. Obviously, we played good baseball. We did some really good things on the field, but to engage with the fan base the way we did yesterday was so much fun.
9: I don't want to overlook what you did yesterday. Let's start off with what Kyle Lahey was able to do. You were short bullpen-wise, and he gave you just what you needed, and it just seems like he's taking another step in his growth as a starter.
10: Yeah, you had a lot of guys down yesterday. You had to give Riley O'Brien a day, Stanek a day, JoJo a day, so you knew you were going to have to finish that game with a combination of the other guys. And for him to give us 6 innings, give us a really good look there of just one run. And then Graceffo did a nice job. Brule got his lane, and then Soriano closed it out. But overall, man, those guys battled extremely well in order to get that win.
9: What does it mean to those guys now that you put them in those situations and A, they're able to respond, B, they're able to respond with success? That gives them a lot of confidence. It has to, as far as down the stretch, because you're going to need all hands on deck.
10: Yeah, you definitely are. And when you have stretches where you have an opportunity to sweep or you win several games in a row, it's usually because your bullpen did their job and then they're not going to be available on that following day. So that next group has to be able to step in and get some big outs.
9: I look at this Kansas City Royals bunch. That's a good baseball team. They're struggling a little bit, but they have some really good bats, some really good players in that order.
10: That's a really good lineup. They do a lot of things well. They play the game the right way, and they can beat you in a lot of different ways too. So it's been a good 2 days against them. We gotta finish it today.
9: And you have Pallante going, who's pitching as well as anybody in your rotation right now.
10: Yeah, he's doing a nice job. He needs to continue to attack, trust his stuff, land the secondary stuff, and from a confidence standpoint, we're seeing a big change in who he is today compared to last year.
9: Are we seeing that next step with guys as far as a rotation, looking to get to six and hoping to get to seven and pitching with confidence and understanding what their sequences should look like?
10: Yeah, there's a lot of growth in the rotation. I think they've shown a nice job of stacking good outings on top of each other, and we're seeing really good progress with all guys right now.
9: All right, let's talk about your lineup, trying to go for the sweep this afternoon.
10: Yeah, you got J.J. leading off, Herrera catching, Burleson at first, Walker DHing, Gorman at third, Wynn at short, Church in right, Sejacy in left, and Victor Scott in center field.
9: All right, I don't know how many tarps up we're going to have here today, but whoever wants to come on down, let's have some fun.
10: No doubt, let's do it.
0: That is so true. That is Mike Claiborne with the Cards manager, Oliver Marmol. Appreciate hearing from them. As always, you heard the lineup there. Just a little bit of a change with Walker DHing, so he gets a little bit of a rest there, leading into, of course, an off day tomorrow afternoon. When we come back, we'll tell you a little bit about what's going on around Major League Baseball and certainly with the Cards minor league system as well. Hammer Total Access continues here on the Cardinals Radio Network. I'm Joe Pott at Busch Stadium. 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
0: Joe Pod back at Busch Stadium as the Cardinals and the Royals get ready for the final game of a three-game set here this afternoon. Cards trying to sweep the Royals in this series. Other games in the National League, it's Central. This is all rivalry weekend in Major League Baseball, so everyone playing the, for the most part, in-state rivals. The Phillies and the Pirates are getting set to go in Pittsburgh. Paul Skeens is pitching in that game today. He's making that start. I don't know if that means he'll miss, unless he's going to pitch on the Thursday game here at Busch Stadium. That might be the case, but other than that, that's probably too early as well. So I think the Cardinals are going to miss Paul Skeens again, which is not necessarily a bad thing, although they've played very well against Paul Skeens. Cincinnati is playing at Cleveland this afternoon. That one is just getting ready to get started. The Brewers are playing in Minnesota. That one coming up at 1:10. And also at 1:10, the Cubs are playing the White Sox. That's what the rest of the National League Central Division is doing. Minor league baseball wise, Jacksonville is playing at Memphis this afternoon. Memphis is at the 10-game over 500 mark at 27-17. Bruce Zimmerman is making the start for the Redbirds today. He's 4-1. This will be his ninth start of the year. He came over as a free agent in January. He was originally part of the Brewers organization. Double A Springfield is playing on the road at Tulsa a little bit later today, coming up at about 2:00. And at the high A level, Peoria is playing away also. They're playing at Beloit today in their game. And Peoria trying to get back to the 500 mark. They are at 16-21 for the early start here in this season. Low A, meanwhile, for the Cardinals, the Florida State League, Palm Beach, already has a 3-0 lead today as they play host to Daytona at Roger Dean Chevrolet Stadium. That's what's going on around the National League Central and around the rest of the Cardinals affiliates. When we come back here to Busch Stadium, we'll hear from the guys calling the game. Time for us to go inside the park. That is next as we continue here with Ameren Total Access. 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
25: We're inside the ballpark at Busch Stadium in St. Louis, along with the voice of the Cardinals, John Rooney and Ricky Horton. I'm Mike Claiborne.
27: Hey, wait a minute, Mike. Ricky, put your shirt back on. The game hasn't
25: please,
27: started yet.
25: Please put it back on.
27: Hey, I'm not just having, yet. Until the game starts. The guys get here.
28: I'm having fun over here. Leave me alone.
25: Now, you know, we see different events in different sports and how fans conduct themselves. And it kind of reminded me of watching a game in the Caribbean. It was such a party atmosphere, but it also reminded me of a basketball game, by how excited these kids are. And when you see it trickle on down to the players, that's what really, I think, really stood out more than anything else. And I'm not sure if this could have taken place 2 or 3 years ago.
29: No, in fact, we were just talking about that with Ollie downstairs. And first of all, I think Mason Wynn, the word he used for what happened yesterday when Ollie asked him about it, he said, "This is fire." I agree. I know what that word means now. That's kind of the generational word for something that is just terrific and beyond what you could imagine. And it was fire here yesterday at the ballpark. But I do not think that with a different group of players this would have worked. And we were talking about last year's team. It just doesn't seem like the right mix to have what happened with those fans down the right field line and the older players that we had on the team. I just think it was a very fitting. And I just think it's awesome.
25: And oh, by the way, John Rooney, Cardinals played some pretty good baseball yesterday, getting some runs to be able to cross the plate, play some really good defense, and Kyle Leahy gave them what they needed considering the bullpen was a little short yesterday.
30: That's kind of what we talked about in wrapping up the game yesterday. What a team win, and it's a team that plays baseball. And they do it they were out here early today taking the infield, and they weren't messing around. When those ground balls went to the fielders, they weren't, here's lob toss to first or this or that. We see that a lot of places.
25: Yes.
30: We don't see that here. And when John Jay is working with the outfielders, they're all accountable. And it shows up in the games because they're reacting to what they've already been taught and what they've been doing.
29: I thought it was great, Victor Scott's interview, Mike, that you had with him after the game when he was giving credit to John Jay, first of all, but also he was giving credit to those guys down the right field line and just feeling the energy, feeling the flow of that. You have to play the game with some intensity, with some emotion. It has to be controlled emotion, but to think that this is a distraction for players is the wrong way to look at it. I think it's a good thing for them to kind of just feel the energy, and then, of course, they have the ability to lock in and still take your at-bat or catch the fly ball or run the bases with reckless abandon. And speaking of that, how about Church yesterday going home to second on a ground ball base hit up the middle, no less. He ends up on second base.
25: You know who's having the most fun at this right now? Is the manager, Oliver Marmol.
29: Yeah, he is.
25: I think in just talking to him, and you guys have been around him, I think he's having fun, not only because his ball club is winning, but everybody's making a contribution right now. And whether it's a Pozo walk-off, you mentioned what Church has been able to do, and some other guys have been able to really participate. And this crowd out here in right field is just, for some reason, he is like as giddy as if he's going to a homecoming.
29: Well, for him to get, John, the thank you, Ollie cheers during the middle of the game,
25: yes.
29: What a great change we've had in Ollie and his perception. Ollie thinks young. I mean, he is young. He's 39, though, but he thinks even younger than that, and I think this is the perfect thing for him to connect with.
30: And remember, guys, when he had his meeting at the end of spring training, they had several meetings, and it really showed in the way the guys went about their work, trying to get a little better every day, putting the effort out there when they're at the complex, whether it's in drills or in the games. But he asked the team, okay, you think you can sustain this? Well, we've developed here in spring training and the attitude that we have. This is great. But now the games are going to start counting.
28: Yeah.
30: And they all looked at him like, well, what do you think? This is the way we play.
28: Yeah, that's great. And
30: they've reacted accordingly.
25: You know, today I think is going to be the toughest day of the week because, A, you have an off day tomorrow. You don't want anybody looking forward to that before you play this Kansas City bunch who's going through a little bit of a tailspin. They may show up with their A game today. So I think today will be the biggest test for the Cardinals as far as this streak that they've had before they've had an off day.
29: Yeah, I think on the positive side, you got your A bullpen guys rested because the other guys, not to make them, they're A-minus, let's just say, that, but they've been good too. The Cardinals team ERA in the last 3 weeks out of the bullpen has been right around three, just a little bit north of that, and the rotation's been the same, so there's not really too many guys struggling at the moment, but you got the A guys back, and you've got a rotation that has shown very well. Pallante, it's his turn to continue what's been going on, and, you know, pitching can keep you going, Klabes, when maybe the team is a little lethargic or a little run down from all the emotions of the last few days. But, you know, with the off day tomorrow, I'm hoping they just kind of air it out today.
25: Well, they have to clean up the shirts, get some new shirts for next week, so we'll have that to worry about.
30: I think they look forward to the challenge of going out there every day. That's what I like about this team, and then they'll worry about the Pirates on Tuesday.
25: Let's worry about the Royals this afternoon as they take the Cardinals on for this final game of this three-game series. For Ricky Horton and the voice of the Cardinals, John Rooney, I'm Mike Claiborne, and we are inside the ballpark at Busch Stadium.
0: Great to hear from those guys as always. And of course, Inside the Park is brought to you by Central Bank, your hometown bank of the St. Louis Cardinals. Mike Claiborne will rejoin us on the other side of the break. He had a chance earlier today to chat with Kyle Leahy, who had such a good start yesterday, a career best six innings to help the Redbirds get to that win and set up this sweep this afternoon. Mike Claiborne and Kyle Leahy join us on the other side. It is the Cardinals Radio Network, and it is powered by Graybar.
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25: Well, we have a chance to visit with Kyle Leahy, who was really, really good yesterday. So what's been the key for you as far as how you've been able to grow as a starter? Because when you think about that first outing and to where you're at now, what do you think the biggest improvement has been for you?
15: I mean, it's just a process and learning every day as much as I can, and just learning from experience, talking to guys, talking to the coaching staff, and just doing my best to get better as fast as I can.
25: And the thing about you, you're one of the most studious guys on this team when it comes to preparation. How has that changed for you as far as being prepared to be a starter compared to a guy that you say, I'm going to face this lane and coming out of the bullpen?
15: Yeah, I mean, in the bullpen, the most I ever faced, I would, like, at my longest, I would face the whole lineup one time. So now it's just, I still basically do the same scouting report. It's just mixing and matching different things and paying more attention to, like, what I did the previous time through the order and things like that. So yeah, that's been a big thing I've been learning and adjusting on, and not that I haven't ever done it before, but just getting re-familiar with it at this level.
25: And making sure the sequence doesn't repeat itself and making sure guys don't see the same thing twice, because as you make adjustments, so do the hitters, I'm going to think.
15: Yeah, for sure. I mean, there's some times where you got to stick to your guns and your strengths, and then there's some times where you got to deviate from the plan and show them something different. So it's just learning when that time is and reading and being able to read the game better. And yeah, I'm just trying to absorb as much information as I can.
25: Well, you're having fun with it. And yesterday I thought was important because you were a little short in the bullpen, and you getting to that sixth inning was huge because you didn't have a lot of guys behind you, and the ones who did respond, they did a really nice job.
15: Yeah, I mean, they did do a good job yesterday. I knew we were short a few guys, and we went into extra innings and all the things. But, yeah, I mean, that's the goal every time out, is to just give the team as much as I can for as long as I can and give us an opportunity to win.
25: What's the one pitch that you feel like you've been better with this season compared to last year? Because you obviously want to expand your repertoire a little bit, but what's the one pitch you really feel more comfortable in throwing now?
15: I think probably my changeup, just because it's such a feel pitch, and now when I'm facing so many more lefties than I did last year, I feel like I've gotten better feel for it the more I've thrown it, and yeah.
25: How much has the ABS affected you and how you look at things? Or are you one of those guys that just worries about the next pitch and let maybe the catcher decide on who's going to challenge it or not?
15: Yeah, I'm not going to challenge anything. I'm too biased out there, but
25: every strike, every pitch you throw is a strike.
15: Yeah, I mean, it's there. There's nothing we can do about it, though, so you just got to play the game the way the rules are.
25: Absolutely. For you, the next start, what do you want to work on? Because it seems like with each start, as I mentioned, you're working on different things and things start to come together. So what's the one thing you want to try and be better at next time around?
15: Probably next time. I mean, I'm still not 100%, you know, throwing 0-0 strikes. That's obviously priority one. You can't get to two strikes without throwing one strike, and then you can't strike anybody out without throwing the first two in the zone. So I would like to execute two strike pitches better, but you still got to start with just getting ahead.
25: One step at a time. Thanks for your time and nice work yesterday.
15: Thanks.
0: Kyle Leahy there with Mike Claiborne. A great start yesterday for Kyle Leahy. Good to hear from him here this afternoon. When we come back, we're going inside the clubhouse. I had a chance to talk with Nathan Church, and that's coming up here on the Cardinals Radio Network, powered by Graybar.
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0: Hammer Total Access continues here on the Cardinals Radio Network. Joe Pott back with you from Busch Stadium, where the Cardinals will try to sweep the Royals today in the finale of a three-game series. It's time for us to go inside the clubhouse. It's built by Window Nation. Today, I chatted with Cards outfielder Nathan Church, who's hitting .280 over his last week of games, a couple of RBIs in that time. The last two nights have been fun at Busch Stadium, and that's where we start, the atmosphere here at Busch.
23: Yeah, I mean, the atmosphere has been really exciting these last couple of days. The Tarps Off crew has been, it's been a lot of excitement. It's a really fun year right now.
24: How much has this team, this clubhouse, waited for this atmosphere to come back to Busch Stadium?
23: I think it's been a couple years since I think fans have been showing up. I mean, I've only been up here this year and a little bit of last year, but it's really cool to just to see a bunch of fans supporting us. I mean, that's kind of why we play. We want to win, but also we play for the fans as well. So it's really cool that they're coming.
24: Do you think it kind of mirrors the atmosphere in this clubhouse? Young guys having fun playing baseball again?
23: Yeah, I think it definitely mirrors. Yeah, the Tarps Off crew definitely mirrors how we play. And this clubhouse plays. We're young staff. We want to win. It's really fun right now.
24: When you hear the narrative, and it's quieted a little bit, but, oh, this is a big surprise. Nobody expected this from this team. That's not the way that this clubhouse and this organization approached it.
23: Yeah, I mean, like, we just have really young guys. We all want to win, and I think there's no really pressure. There wasn't really pressure this year to, like, do really well. So I think just us being able to just play free and just be who we are is, I think, how we're having success right now.
24: Is it important to play that brand of baseball, especially in St. Louis, an exciting brand, but also a smart brand of baseball?
23: Yeah, I mean, the Cardinal way is to play the game the right way, and I think our young players have done a great job with that, and some of our older guys, too, have done just a really good job. I think we're on the right track, and we're just trying to keep it rolling.
0: That's Nathan Church inside the clubhouse. We're wrapping up this edition of Ameren Total Access on the other side of the break. I'm Joe Pott, and this is the Cardinals Radio Network, powered by Graybar.
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0: Final couple of minutes here on Ameren Total Access. Cardinals and the Royals are on deck, and John Rooney, the voice of the Cardinals, and Rick Horton and Mike Claiborne, they're on deck. They'll be with us here coming up shortly. The pitching matchup today has the right-hander Andre Pallante making his ninth start of the year. 4-3 with a 4.46 ERA. Coming off a five-inning game Tuesday in Sacramento against the A's. Got the win, walked three, struck out four. He's 1-3 this year at Busch Stadium, and the ERA is approaching six. He's 1-1 with a 5.68 ERA in his career against Kansas City. He had a win last year against the Royals. Steven Kolek will start for the Royals here today. He makes just his third start of the year after being recalled from AAA. He's 1-0 with a 6.75 ERA. He makes his 22nd career start, his 64th career appearance. He's 9-7 with a 4.18 ERA in his career. Tuesday against the White Sox, 4 2/3 innings, and did not get a decision. He made a start last year against the Cardinals when he was with the Padres. Went six innings, gave up just two earned runs. Alec Burleson got him for a home run, but he got the win in that game. The Padres got a big win in that game. The Cardinals are trying to sweep the Royals here in this three-game series. It would be a first here at Busch Stadium 3. As always, the voice of the Cardinals, John Rooney, will have it for you with Rick Horton and Mike Claiborne. I'll have you on the post-game show. Hopefully, we're talking about a winner. Enjoy the game on the Cardinals Radio Network.
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25: Stadium downtown St. Louis, it's the Cardinals going for the sweep today against the cross-state rival Kansas City Royals. The Cardinals have not swept the Royals here at Busch Stadium since 2002. They did sweep them at Kauffman in 2021, but the Cardinals are playing outstanding baseball. They've gone to +9 with the victory yesterday. Their record now at 27-18. The Royals are at 19-27. They've got a lot of good pieces in their team despite their six-game losing streak. They're only 5.5 games out in the division that they play in the American League Central, and so their season's certainly not behind them but ahead of them, and we'll see what happens here today as the Cardinals will work behind Andre Pallante. He's up against a right-hander, Steven Kolek. But the game yesterday, well, featured a lot of fun as the Cardinals played, again, outstanding and opportunistic baseball, including this play on the bases by Nathan Church in the fifth inning, my favorite play of the game.
21: Jensen puts down the target right down the middle. The pitch, Church hits it hard up the middle, base hit right center field. That's going to get Sajacy to third. And here's Church streaking for second, the throw, the slide, safe at second base. A hustling double for Nathan Church, second and third with nobody out in the fifth inning.
25: The hustling double for Church proved to be a very important part of that two-run fifth inning on the way to a 4-2 Cardinal victory. This is Ricky Horton. I'll be alongside John Rooney. He is the voice of the Cardinals. Jim Jackson, our producer engineer. Mike Claiborne with us as well. And we've got a beautiful day, a hot day in downtown St. Louis as the Cardinals will get this game in. Of course, there's some rain ahead the next couple of days, and the Pirates will be in town as well, and we'll worry about that when we get there. But what we're hoping for today is fun because it's Star Wars Day number one. It is also Boat Tote Giveaway Day. We've been looking forward to that, and we do hope to get some visitors at the Loge level down the right field line as they hopefully will continue to participate in the tarps off phenomenon that's going on here at Busch Stadium, providing a lot of energy. So again, it's Pallante up against Stephen Kolek. Those are the starting pitchers as the Cardinals go for the sweep here today. The top four batters in the lineup, by the way, against Pallante, only hitting 178. That's Garcia, Witt, Pasquantino, and Perez. And we'll tell you about the rest of the starting lineups when we come back.
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25: 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Let's take a look at this afternoon's starting lineups. They're presented by Bet365, where winning is everything. And we'll begin with the visiting Kansas City Royals. They have some players that are struggling offensively, but they do, again, have very good pieces in their lineup, including Michael Garcia, who will lead things off, and he will play third base. He's hitting .264. Bobby Witt Jr. is really an outstanding player in our game. He's hitting over .300, and he does everything right. He's the shortstop. He'll bat next, with Vinny Pasquantino playing first base, hitting third, just 1-for-11 in his career against Andre Pallante. Salvador Perez has been slowed a bit at the start of the season. He's under .200. He'll do the catching and hit cleanup with Carter Jensen, who caught here last night. He'll be the DH and bat fifth. Isaac Collins will be in left field. Lane Thomas, former Cardinal, gets to play right field today, and he'll bat seventh. And it'll be Michael Massey at second base in the eighth spot. Kyle Isbell, who grounded out to end the game yesterday, but he is a very, very talented guy and fast on the bases. He'll be in center field, made a good play defensively as well. Here's the Cardinals lineup, and they've got the left-right lineup with Oliver Marmol, their fifth-year manager, and it leads off with J.J. Weatherholt, who had the day off yesterday, and he will play second base. Ivan Herrera will do the catching, as he always does, for Andre Pallante, and he'll be in the second spot, followed by first baseman Alec Burleson. Jordan Walker will be off his feet, but he will be in the middle of that lineup. He's not going to play right field. He'll DH and hit cleanup. He's hitting .308, leading the Cardinals in every offensive category. Nolan Gorman will play third base and bat next. Mason Wynn, the Cardinals shortstop, will hit in the sixth spot. He was very energized by all the tarps off stuff that went on here at the ballpark yesterday and providing a lot of energy himself. Nathan Church in right field. Thomas Ajayi had broken over 30 yesterday. He'll be in left field with Victor Scott II in center, batting ninth. There's your lineups. First pitch from Busch Stadium comes up next.
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25: The Cardinals take the field right on time. It is Military Appreciation Weekend. It's also the 150th celebration of the great company here in St. Louis, Budweiser. And it's Star Wars Day. A lot going on here at the ballpark. The Cardinals going for the sweep today. Andre Pallante will get the start as the sun just peeked out and it is shining over downtown St. Louis. Expecting a very nice day weather-wise here today with temperatures in the 80s. Our first pitch today will be sponsored by Rawlings, delivered by Andre Pallante, the official baseball of Major League Baseball. And let's take a look at our umpires today. It's going to be Ryan Wills behind the plate. Lance Barksdale, the crew chief, will be down at first base. Will Little is at second, and Ryan Addison will be our umpire at third. This Royals team has been struggling during the six-game losing streak, as they have only scored 21 runs during that time. Their offense is a lot better than that and will be. But they've also struggled with their starting pitching, a 7.28 ERA over the last six games. And the Cardinals will hope to extend their losing streak. The Cardinals have won 13 of their last 18 and could go to plus 10 with a victory here today as we play game number 46. Again, the last time the Cardinals swept the Royals here at Busch Stadium in a three-game series was in 2002. And it'll be Andre Pallante trying to make that happen along with a rested Cardinals bullpen. And J.J. Weatherholt back in the lineup today. Jordan Walker, as we mentioned, is hitting but not playing right field as he gets a little time off his feet. So the Cardinals outfield will be Sajacy, Scott the second, and it will be Church in right field. Nathan Church has really been a great asset to this club. His versatility is outstanding. His defense has been great and his energy high as well. And he's going to be near the right field corner today. He gets to be close to the tarps off guys if they show up today. We hope that they do. They play tonight, but they have certainly given a lot of energy to the ballpark here at Busch Stadium. A huge crowd filing in today for the final game of this series between the Royals and the Cardinals. And with our first pitch, here is the voice of the Cardinals, John Rooney.
22: All right, thank you, Ricky. And here's Andre Pallante, ready to face Michael Garcia. The sidestep, the kick. Our first pitch of the day is taken a little bit low for a ball. 1:15 Central Time. 82 degrees in St. Louis, 80 degrees in Kansas City, and we have a strong wind blowing out from right to left field opening up our game today. The pitch is swung on and lined right back through the box, a base hit. Michael Garcia picking up his second hit in 11 at-bats in the series. He broke an 0 for 12 yesterday, hitting a double. He's on. Here's Bobby Witt Jr.
25: A lot of talk in baseball about pitchers third time through the lineup having trouble, but Palante's hardest inning has been the first inning, with opponents having a very high OPS against him, and he'll try to stop that here today, and he's got to get by Bobby Witt and Pasquantino to do it.
22: Palante looks over the shoulder of the pitch to Witt. Curve for a strike called. Well, the last time he pitched at home, first inning against Milwaukee, didn't they tag him for four, as I recall?
25: They did, yeah. And then he settled down after that. So kind of the opposite of what a lot of other pitchers are dealing with.
22: Witt holds the bat high over the right shoulder. Pickoff throw to first, and Michael Garcia is back in safely. Mentioned a strong wind blowing from right to left field. It's blowing out at about 16 to 20 miles an hour.
25: Good day to get ground balls then.
22: That it is, and Palante has been a ground ball specialist when he's on his game. The infield at double play depth. The pitch to Witt. Fastball inside. Witt leaning in, had to dart back. That's one ball and one strike on the 2-2.

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5: Lefty Justin Brule gets the call to face left-handed batting DH Carter Jensen. Jensen bats with a runner at first, Perez, two outs in the eighth, and the Royals leading 2-0 here at Busch Stadium in St. Louis. Brule worked in the game yesterday, one inning with zeros, a third of an inning, two hits, one earned run on the 13th at the Athletics in Sacramento. The pitch taken high for a ball. Pallante, two runs, one earned, eight hits over six and two-thirds. Spots in one inning with a walk. The walk was to Perez, with Oliver Marmol going to the bullpen for lefty against lefty. And there's a strike called, 1-1. Brule is on even terms now with Carter Jensen. Carter Jensen out of Park Hill High School in Kansas City, Missouri. From the stretch, Brule with the pitch. Slowly hit foul on the first baseline. That's played by Damon Hollins, their first base coach. The Royals have the dark blue jerseys on today, road gray pants. The Cardinals in the home white uniforms, both teams wearing the green hats, the green caps. As we honor the United States military all throughout the weekend. The pitch, a swing and a miss, a big curveball strikes out Jensen. It's getting late. We go to the bottom of the eighth with the Royals still leading 2-0 over the Cardinals.
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1: It's going to be Jose Fermin batting for Victor Scott II, and then J.J. Weatherholt and Ivan Herrera trying to get the line moving, trying to get a runner to second, on to third, and get a run in. The Cardinals haven't been able to do that today. Mears, a right-hander, is throwing in the Royals bullpen, backing up Daniel Lynch, the fourth. Fermin stands in, right-handed batter against the lefty Lynch. Fermin. He is 0 for his last five and takes ball one outside. 2-0 Kansas City.
2: This is a Royals team that's lost six straight, but they have not had that pressure on them yet in this game. And that's what happens when you get a couple of base runners on.
1: A ball high and outside. Two balls and no strikes. Fermin is batting .224. He has a homer and seven RBIs. And he has come up big in a couple of Cardinal rallies and comebacks so far in 26. Showing bunt, Fermin takes a strike. Borderline call, 2-1. Fermin was making Lynch throw a strike as the Cardinals have their leadoff man in there in the eighth inning, down by two runs. And there's a ball in the dirt inside, almost hit Fermin's right foot.
2: It did. It almost hit him. He was trying to allow that to hit him, which hitters have gotten really good at over the past few years.
1: 3-1 on Fermin, trying to get on for J.J. Weatherholt. The pitch. A strike called, full count. Stephen Kolick is the pitcher of record on the upside of this 2-0 score. 6 1/3 innings, no runs on four hits for him. Lynch on 3-2 for Fermin. A swing and a miss, and I think he chased ball four outside.
2: He did. He got a change up and just didn't read it.
1: One out. Here's J.J. Weatherholt. Don't miss play ball weekend, June 5th through the 7th. Encouraging youth everywhere to get out and play. Visit playball.org to register for a free event near you. That's playball.org. Weatherholt takes inside ball one. Weatherholt has been on with a walk. He's 0 for his last 10. Lefty against lefty. Daniel Lynch with the pitch. Ground ball to the second baseman. Massey down to the right knee, gets up and throws out his counterpart. Two fast outs before Ivan Herrera bats. Let's pause for a station ID on the Cardinals Radio Network, powered by Graybar.
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1: With Ricky Horton and Mike Claiborne, I'm John Rooney at Busch Stadium. Jim Jackson is our producer-engineer with Jonathan Camp in the St. Louis studio. Kyle Sixta is our booth assistant here at the ballpark today. The pitch, a swing, and a foul ball off the end of the bat going over the screen down the right field line. Ivan Herrera's gone 0-for-3, hitting the ball on the ground three times, two to the shortstop and one to Michael Garcia, the third baseman. The one strike pitch. Check swing, a ball high and wide from Lynch to Herrera, 1-1. The left field corner, unguarded. The pitch. A ball low, two balls and a strike. Isaac Collins plays off the line. The center fielder, Isbell, a step or two toward right field. And Lane Thomas in right field in a few steps off the line. The pitch. A hot shot through the hole. It's short into left of base hit. There's a two-out hit with Alec Burleson coming up facing the lefty, Daniel Lynch.
2: A base runner in every inning except the sixth inning for the Cardinals, but still do not have a runner at second base. And if Burleson can keep this going, it would be Jordan Walker batting with a couple of runners on.
1: And that would get Lynch out of the game.
2: Sure would.
1: Burleson swings and he

0: It's a foul ball that caught the home plate umpire. Salvador Perez gets a new baseball, throws to his pitcher Lynch, and checks with the home plate umpire. It's Ryan Wills making sure he's all right. Herrera collecting the hit. There's a swing and a high fly ball, and that's an easy play in the Royals outfield. The center fielder is under it, and Isbell makes the catch in right center field. We go to the ninth, 2-0 Kansas City.
1: This is Cardinals broadcaster John Rooney. 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
0: Are getting their closer ready. Lucas Ursig in the bullpen. The Cardinals have a right-hander backing up Justin Brule as the Royals come to bat in their half of the ninth inning, leading 2-0 over the Cardinals. 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
6: Yep.
0: Graybar does that. I heard a double yip.
6: Yeah, I got the head the yips there. So Church is playing center and Fermin's now in right field.
0: Victor Scott out of the game. Fermin batting for him. The first pitch by Brule. A strike called. Isaac Collins, switch hitter, bats from the right side. Here's Brule with the kick and the one strike pitch. Way outside this time. 1-1. The Royals have led since an unearned run crossed the plate in the first inning. Salvador Perez drove in the run with a sacrifice fly after Garcia singled, moved up. Here's a ball that is hit into left center field, and it gets past the shortstop Prieto, base hit. Isaac Collins leads off with a hit. Lane Thomas is coming up.
7: Right here, Lane Thomas.
0: Michael Massey and Isbell at the bottom of the order, left-handed batters. So Brule is going to be pitching here to Lane Thomas. The Royals have the leadoff man on in the ninth inning. The pitch is taken for a strike.
6: If it gets to that spot of Michael Garcia, the leadoff batter for the Royals, it would be Matt Pichard entering the game. The right-hander is getting loose in the Cardinals' pen right now, just up from his rehab assignment.
0: There's a foul ball that sails out of play off to the right. Two runs on 9 hits for Kansas City. The Cardinals have only 5 hits today. Now the pitch by Brule. Over but low, a ball. One ball, two strikes. Roll with a look to first base. Good lead over there. And a throw over back in safely is Isaac Collins. Collins has two steals while being caught three times so far. Two nothing in favor of Kansas City. A rather quiet Busch Stadium right now. Check swing and a ball high. What was 0-2 is now a 2-2 count. The infield at double play depth. Prieto at short, replacing Mason Wynn before the last inning. The runner goes. The pitch is taken outside and low, and the throw to second, way too late. It's a 3-2 count on Thomas, with Massey on deck, and Collins picks up stolen base number three. A leadoff single, then a stolen base, and a 3-2 pitch coming up here for Lane Thomas. Here it comes. That ball is fouled off. The Cardinals cannot afford to give up another run.
6: Can't give up another one. Two already seems like a big number. Of course, it can evaporate quickly, but three would be an awful lot tougher to get. Walker
0: Thomas. Here it comes. That ball is fouled off. The Cardinals cannot afford to give up another run.
6: Can't give up another one. Two already seems like a big number. Of course, it can evaporate quickly, but three would be an awful lot tougher to get. Walker, Gorman, and Prieto will be the batters for the Cardinals in the bottom of the ninth.
0: And Ursig is getting ready in the Royal Bull.
6: Of course, it can evaporate quickly, but three would be an awful lot tougher to get. Walker, Gorman, and Prieto will be the batters for the Cardinals in the bottom of the ninth.
0: And Ursig is getting ready in the Royal bullpen. A step off by Brule, a disengagement. The count, three balls, two strikes with nobody out and a runner at second. From the stretch, here's the pitch. Inside, and Brule lost him. A single and a walk, and he had the batter down two strikes. Now it's Massey. And this inning is getting messy.
6: Yeah, it's getting messy, and it's going to be a right-handed batter, so we're probably going to see Prichard a little earlier here as Massey has gotten called back.
0: Nick Lofton has grabbed a bat.
6: And here comes Ollie.
0: We have a pitching change. It's brought to you by Missouri Farmers Care. We'll be right back.
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0: tough way to wrap up the series for the Redbirds as they fall this afternoon 2-0. The final score here to the Kansas City Royals. Royals snap a 6-game losing streak with that win here today, and they salvage a game from the 3-game series. I'm Joe Pott from Busch Stadium. This is the Mercy Cardinals post-game show, and we'll break things down for you. We'll recap it. We'll let you hear some reaction and all of the normal things that we do on the post-game show. Coming up next, we'll recap things with the highlights. That's when we come back on the Mercy Cardinals post-game show here on the Cardinals Radio Network, powered by Graybar.
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0: Joe Pott back in on the Mercy Cardinals post-game show as the Redbirds fall here to the Kansas City Royals today by a final of 2-0. And the Royals got things started early. We'll recap things here with the highlights. The pitching matchup had the Cardinals right-hander Andre Pallante going for his ninth start. He's 4-3. Stephen Kolek making just his third start of the year in the big leagues, and he came in at 1-0. And it was early on, the Royals' Michael Garcia singled up the middle to open the game before Bobby Witt Jr. flied out. Vinny Pasquantino singled. There's two on base now. On Garcia's single, on Pasquantino's single, rather, it was hit up the middle, and then it was bobbled in center field. That sent Garcia to third base, and that's important because that brought in Perez with a runner at third.
13: Pallante with the pitch. Perez hits a drive to left field, so JC moving back. He's going to make the catch, and the Royals are going to take the lead. A sacrifice fly scores Michael Garcia. And the error set up that sacrifice fly possibility. 1-0 Kansas City.
11: That's exactly right. That is why that was important. The Royals get that run there. They would not have, because Carter Jensen then popped out to the catcher Yvonne Herrera right down the third baseline. And that's how the first inning ended. But a run, of course, across for the Royals. In the bottom of the first inning, Alec Burleson singles with two outs, but he is forced out at third to end the inning. And nothing doing for the Redbirds. Good second inning for Andre Pallante. He faces Isaac Collins, strikes him out. Then he faces the former Cardinal, Lane Thomas,
13: who dribbled the ball for an error. A swing and a miss on a ball in the dirt. Herrera picks it up and tags Thomas before he can run to first.
11: So a couple of strikeouts there for Andre Pallante. He had already started to settle in, and he really settled in pretty well in this game. To the bottom of the second, Cardinals, same story. A base hit from Mason Wynn with one out. He is forced out, though, at second base, and the Cardinals do not score. A base hit and a runner left. Third inning we go. It starts with Kyle Isbell leading things off with a double, and he's at second base for Mikael Garcia, who flies out to right field. Bobby Witt Jr. is next, and Nathan Church flashes the leather here.
13: Looking at the flags. In center field.
14: There's a line drive to right field. Church moving towards the line, and he makes a diving catch. He lays out. Oh, my goodness. Nathan Church laid out in the right field corner. If he doesn't catch that ball, Witt's on third base at least, but he saves a run, gets an out, and the crowd loves it.
11: And they should have, and I don't think you can oversell that catch. It was fantastic by Nathan Church, and I think he covered something like 24 feet per second, covered 44 feet to get there. Just a really, really good running catch on a ball hit by Bobby Witt, slicing down the right field line, and Nathan Church really, really showing off there. So Pasquantino is next, and still runners on.
14: The 0-2 pitch, a swing and a miss. He struck him out. Got him out up in the zone with a fastball. Three strikeouts through three innings for Pallante.
11: Well, the story was similar for the Cards in the third inning. They get a walk for J.J. Weatherholt with one out, but he's forced at second base. And again, the Cards leave a runner when the inning ends. Three innings, three runners left for the Cards. Fourth inning we go. Salvador Perez leads things off against Pallante.
14: Breaking pitch is hammered to left field. That ball is going to get out of here, I believe, and it does. Over the wall as Sajacy was backed up against the wall hoping that it would be knocked down, but it wasn't. It's a home run by Perez. The 9-time All-Star just hit his 310th career home run, and it's 2-0 Royals.
11: So there you go. That's it. We should wrap up the show right now. Two runs there for the Royals early on, and they lead it 2-0. Bottom four, nothing doing for the Cards. A two-out hit by pitch for Mason Wynn, but he was stranded at first base. Top of the fifth now for the Royals. Nick Lofton, actually I should say Michael Massey, leads things off with a base hit. Kyle Isbell pops out. Mikael Garcia is next to face Pallante.
13: Pallante to Garcia. Ground ball to the second baseman, Weatherholt to win. Win to first, double play on that one. 4-6-3, Weatherholt to win to Burleson.
11: Bottom five, and the Cardinals get a leadoff base hit from Thomas Sajacy, who floats one into left field. A double play and a strikeout later, nothing to show there for the Cardinals. Sixth inning, pretty good for Andre Pallante. He gets Witt to ground out, gets Pasquantino to fly to left. Perez singles, and he's on first base. Carter Jensen singles, and it's two on base for Isaac Collins, who comes to the plate with those two on.
13: Isaac Collins with a count of nothing and two. He's 0 for 2 today. The pitch by Pallante. Strike three called on the outside corner.
11: Good start, good finish to that inning, I should say, for Andre Pallante. After a scoreless sixth inning for the Redbirds, Pallante comes back out to start the seventh inning. Lane Thomas is first to face the Cards righty.
14: 2-2 pitch coming in, and that is a called strike three. Got him with a fastball. That's how he got Collins looking to end the sixth inning, so Pallante still strong here in the seventh inning.
11: That is the first out a Cardinals starter has recorded in the seventh inning this year. 6 1/3 innings for Andre Pallante. He still wasn't finished as he faces Michael Massey now.
14: The 1-2 pitch is a swing and a

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0: Joe Pod back at Busch Stadium. It's the Mercy Cardinals post-game show 2-0. The Kansas City Royals are the winners here this afternoon, so the Cardinals will have to wait to reach that 10 games over the 500 mark plateau. They could have gotten there today. Now the earliest they can get there will be Wednesday of this week as the Pirates come to town for a three-game series. Time to take a look at our player of the game for the Cardinals. And I don't think there's any question it's Andre Pallante. Best start of the year for him. One of the best starts we've seen out of a starter this year by for the Cardinals. One earned run over 6 2/3 innings. Did not walk a batter. Struck out 7. Was very good. Was very much in control. A couple of I wouldn't even say a couple of hiccups because he gave up the run in the first, but it came as a direct result of the error. He gives up the home run to Perez in the fourth. Any other day, that's probably not going to hurt you on its own. Today, it would have hurt you on its own. If that was the only thing he gave up, it would have hurt the Cardinals. They just didn't have much going offensively. And Salvador Perez gets our nod on the Royals side. He was on base 3 times in 3 official, well, I should say 3 times in 3 plate appearances. Also had a sack fly. He drove in the only 2 runs of the game, and so he gets our nod for the Royals as far as our player of the game is concerned. Oliver Marmol is up next. We'll hear from him on the other side of the break. It's the Mercy Cardinals post-game show. It continues on the Cardinals Radio Network, powered by Graybar.
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0: Ella Langley and Be Her. If you missed her last night, opening up for Morgan Wallen, Gainesville, Florida. Definitely check out some of those highlights on social media, the walkouts and all of it. It's posted up there.
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15: 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A flood watch continues until 10 a.m. Tuesday. Sunshine mixed with clouds at times this afternoon, with daytime highs approaching 85. Winds out of the south, 15 to 20 miles an hour. Mainly cloudy skies expected tonight. Chance of thunderstorms, lows level off around 67. I'm Staff Meteorologist Derek Height. Right now, it's 79 degrees.
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2: I'm Heather Bosch. A manhunt is underway for one of three suspected gunmen who's still at large after at least 10 random weekend shootings in Austin. Mayor Kirk Watson.
3: We are reporting multiple shootings throughout the area. Two of those have been at our fire station, two Austin Fire Department stations.
2: At least four people were injured. More than a quarter million people are figuring out how to get to work tomorrow, with union members at New York's Long Island Railroad on strike. Jano Lieber heads the Metropolitan Transportation Authority.
4: For the relatively small percentage of people who have to be in person, especially essential workers, we've set up this shuttle bus system that brings you from 6-plus location on the island, both Nassau and Suffolk, into subway stations where you can get into the city.
2: Russian officials say Ukrainian drone strikes overnight killed at least four people, including three near Moscow. The BBC's Sasha Slichter.
5: Last week, Russia sent a record 1,500 drones into Ukraine in the space of 36 hours, killing 24 people. In response, President Zelensky summoned his commanders, promising harsh retaliation. Until very recently, many Russians could persuade themselves that this was a war being fought far away, nothing to do with them. But Ukraine's attacks of recent months, culminating in last night's, have brought President Putin's war back home, and Russians, already annoyed at curbs on their internet calls and rising prices, are not happy.
2: The BBC's Moira Alderson says a drone strike hit just outside a nuclear power plant in the United Arab Emirates.
6: Abu Dhabi says a fire has broken out at a nuclear power plant in the Al Dhafra region following a drone strike. The drone hit an electrical generator outside the inner perimeter of the Baraka nuclear power plant. The authorities say the safety of the facility is not affected, but there are no reported injuries.
2: Warnings that an outbreak of deadly hemorrhagic fever could spread.
7: I'm Vicky Barker at the Foreign Desk in London. The World Health Organization has declared an Ebola outbreak in the Democratic Republic of Congo a public health emergency of global concern. Nearly 250 cases so far and at least 80 deaths. It's a rare strain of the virus for which no vaccine or treatment exists. There's already been one death in neighboring Uganda.
2: The viral 6-7 joke reaches the Pope.
8: 6-7!
2: Some children at the Vatican there teaching Pope Leo the 6-7 hand gesture, the nonsensical joke that's gone viral. This is CBS News.
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1: Here's a look at your weather forecast powered by Weatherology.com. A flood watch continues until 10 a.m. Tuesday. Sunshine mixed with clouds at times this afternoon, with daytime highs approaching 85. Winds out of the south, 15 to 20 miles an hour. Mainly cloudy skies expected tonight. Chance of thunderstorms. Lows level off around 67. I'm Staff Meteorologist Derek Height. Right now, 80.
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happens. Country music makes it better. So what are you waiting for? Turn it up. Your home in the country, KAAN, Bethany.

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7: Here's a look at your weather forecast powered by Weatherology.com. A flood watch continues until 10 a.m. Tuesday. Sunshine mixed with clouds at times this afternoon, with daytime highs approaching 85. Winds out of the south, 15 to 20 miles an hour. Mainly cloudy skies expected tonight. Chance of thunderstorms. Lows level off around 67. I'm staff meteorologist Derek Height. Right now, 80.
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2: I'm Heather Bosch. Manhunt in Texas. Austin police are searching for one of three suspected gunmen who's still at large after a series of shootings. Police Chief Lisa Davis.
3: We're currently investigating 10 shootings that occurred late yesterday and into today. At this time, most of the shootings have occurred in South Austin. No specific motive, and they appear to be random in nature.
2: Four people were injured. Two U.S. Navy jets appeared to touch mid-air at an air show in Idaho. All four crew members ejecting before the jets crashed to the ground. Eyewitness video.
4: There have been four good parachutes that were seen, and we ask that everyone remain where you are.
2: Courtesy Ruben Villapando, organizers of the event at the Mountain Home Air Force Base say the aviators are safe. There are no other reports of injuries. Nearly 90 deaths are now being blamed on Ebola in Africa's Democratic Republic of Congo. Virologist Jason Kidrichuk compares it to other outbreaks.
5: Not as high as what we've seen with other Ebola virus outbreaks, with other Ebola virus species, but it's the extraordinary number of cases that we've seen in such a short period of time. So there's a real need right now to figure out how many people have been not diagnosed yet, how far the virus has reached, and how quickly this can get contained.
2: The World Health Organization has declared it a public health emergency. U.S. Trade Representative Jamison Greer is backing up President Trump's assertion that great deals were made during Trump's recent trip to China, telling CBS's Face the Nation.
6: We saw China over the past couple of days reduce a host of non-tariff barriers on agricultural products such as beef and poultry, etc. And so we've seen them already starting to do things to facilitate imports from the United States.
2: A day-long rally in Washington, D.C. aims to rededicate the country as one nation under God. Speaker Mike Johnson says faith has deep roots.
7: Facing imminent battle and almost certain death, our founders held a decisive day of what they called humiliation, fasting, and prayer. They did that to humble themselves and to seek your guidance at the dawn of their fight for freedom.
2: Historians point out the founders also took steps to make separation of church and state. Pomp, circumstance, and a royal lesson in Great Britain.
8: As the bands marched past the viewing stand outside Buckingham Palace, William and Kate led their three children to greet some of the World War II veterans seated in the front row. William putting an occasional reassuring hand on 7-year-old Louis's shoulder. George, Charlotte, and Louis are being slowly groomed for their futures in what its royal members call the firm. Vicky Barker, CBS News, London.
2: This is CBS News.
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10: Here's a look at your weather forecast powered by Weatherology.com. A flood watch continues until 10 a.m. Tuesday. Chance of thunderstorms tonight. Otherwise, mainly cloudy skies expected. Lows dip down to about 67. Winds out of the south, 10 to 20 miles an hour. Cloudy skies expected tomorrow. Chance of thunderstorms. High temperatures reach up to 85. I'm Staff Meteorologist Derek Height. Right now, 81.
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Alexander K. Straight from the heart. Speaking of straight from the heart, shout out Lainey Wilson getting, of course, engaged and now married officially to her husband, Duck Hodges. We love to see it. Slow clap. Yes. So they got married on Mother's Day weekend. Didn't have that on my bingo

0: John Morgan, Kid Myself. Well, early reviews are in, pretty positive for the Dutton Ranch spinoff of Yellowstone. Yeah, it's sitting at 100% Rotten Tomatoes score for a little bit, then dropped down to 86%, and it's right up there with a lot of the best of the Yellowstone universe, with, shows like 1923 and 1883. Kelly Riley, Cole Hauser, some big names like Annette Bening and Ed Harris are joining the show and apparently are really great in it.
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16: 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A flood watch continues until 10 a.m. Tuesday. Chance of thunderstorms tonight. Otherwise, mainly cloudy skies expect. Lows dip down to about 67. Winds out of the south, 10 to 20 miles an hour. Cloudy skies expected tomorrow. Chance of thunderstorms. High temperatures reach up to 85. I'm staff meteorologist Derek Height. Right now, 81.
17: KAAN-FM, Bethany, Albany, Northwest Missouri's KAAN.